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3: I'm Daniel Brewer with your local news and sport. Southern Farming Systems will host AgriFocus next month. Michelle McClure, Communications and Engagement Coordinator for SFS, says they will have two keynote speakers.
4: This includes Ollie from Humans of Agriculture, where he's going to discuss when things don't go to plan, what does the best farmers and agriculture businesses do differently? And we have Tim Neal from Data Farming exploring thinking differently about how spatial data, remote sensing.
3: Three local organisations will take to the stage in Portland next week, pitching for community support as part of Shark Pitch. InSport Hamilton Golf Club members have been representing the club at events across the region, including Trevor Wathan, who recorded his second career hole-in-one. That's the latest in local news and sport.
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5: Your four-day forecast for Western Victoria. A strong wind warning for the west coast and a partly cloudy day ahead with northerly winds up to 40 k's. Tomorrow, cloudy with showers from late morning, possible thunderstorm in the afternoon, top of 22. Thursday, cloudy with a high chance of rain up to 20 mil expected and a top of 19. And then on Friday, a shower or two and a top of 15. Today, Hamilton expecting a top of 24, 26 for Casterton, 25 for Portland and the coast.
2: Harvey Norman Hamilton, your local computer specialists.
5: It's 18 degrees now.
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Who needs an espresso when you can use Sabrina Carpenter for a pick-me-up? It's music that makes you feel good on Mix, caught keeping you company this morning. I am very surprised that the morning crew with Gabby and Dan didn't end early, as Gabby said something today that absolutely shocked Dan. I'm going to play it for you after Benson Boone. Right now it's Tempest City with Self-Aware. Keep it on Mix.

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0: Benson Boone on Mix FM. Wake up with Gabby and Dan. They are the morning crew and they're back tomorrow from 6. I do hope they're both back tomorrow. I'm almost surprised the show didn't end early because Dan was quite shocked after he asked a somewhat loaded question.
1: Did you actually watch the AFL Grand Final on Saturday?
2: Parts.
1: Parts.
2: I watched the first half of it with Dad, but then I had errands to run. So I kind of...
1: Errands to run. The scores were level at halftime.
2: Yeah,
1: like it was 43 each.
2: It was really tit for tat.
1: It was 6-7, 43 each. And you went, you know what, this game's just not holding my attention. I've got to get this stuff done.
2: It's not holding my attention.
1: Is that what you did?
2: No, just stop hyper-analysing it.
1: Okay.
2: At least I watched half.
0: You can hear it in her tone. Gabby's like, surely I get points for that, right? I know Dan had a laugh, but you could hear it in his voice as well. He was truly shocked, that she decided to run those errands at that point in the game. But I'm going to back up my girl Gabby here, because if I'm going to be truthful, while I did watch the whole grand final, I might have been doing jobs around the house at the same time.
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0: Ian on Mix. I nearly did a double take yesterday as I was reading the news and I saw an article that said we're about to enter the worst El Nino event in 1,000 years. That is terrifying. And while that doesn't necessarily mean that we're going to get a lot of fires, it does mean that it's going to be dry, it's going to be hot, and that comes with increased risk of fire. So it's really important that you know what to expect this upcoming fire season and make sure you're fire ready. So to help you out, Hamilton Fire Brigade are doing a fire ready community session. It's super fun. The volunteers are going to be there. They'll have little goodie bags to give out and also help you get fire ready, give you some advice on making that bushfire plan, but also plenty of stuff for the kids to enjoy because it is a serious topic, but that doesn't mean that you can't have some family fun while doing it. This is all happening on Sunday from 11 until 1. Get the deets on our website.
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3: Recent rain across much of Western Victoria has continued to boost soil moisture levels, building on consistent falls recorded since March.
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0: Megan Trainor. She's all about that bass on Mix FM right across Western Victoria. I know Old School Lunch isn't until after 12, but that doesn't mean we can't have a little taste of an old school hit. All that I'm hearing from you, hit and play on The Living End straight after 11.
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12: I'm Daniel Brewer with your local news and sport. Today is Police National Remembrance Day with a number of services being held. Drivers are avoiding a Hamilton intersection where frequent near misses have been reported, sharing their experiences to Southern Grampian Shire Council about the intersection of Ripon and Ballarat Roads. Mayor Dennis Heslin says it's an ongoing issue.
13: Absolutely, it's an ongoing advocacy work for Council, and I think we've presented to 3 roads ministers this year. We want the stories, we want the data, we want the information, the near misses, the little bings. Any incident at all, let us know.
12: In sport, Hamilton Basketball Association have been represented at the 2026 Basketball Victoria Country Jamboree. That's the latest in local news and sport.
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15: Your 4-day forecast for Western Victoria. A strong wind warning for the west coast and a partly cloudy day ahead with northerly winds up to 40 k's. Tomorrow, cloudy with showers from late morning, possible thunderstorm in the afternoon, top of 22. Thursday, cloudy with a high chance of rain up to 20 mil expected and a top of 19. And then on Friday, a shower or two and a top of 15. Today, Hamilton expecting a top of 24, 26 for Casterton, 25 for Portland and the coast.
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15: It's 18 degrees now.
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1: Let's get the party started. 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That's when I knew that your heart was scarring. 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Like, wait, babe, let me ask your pardon.

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1: 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Must be so hard for singers and bands when they perform at a concert. Because it's not enough to just get out there and sing your hits. Like, people want to see a show. They expect theatrics, pyrotechnics. Wait till you hear what Olivia Rodrigo has done at her recent show. I mean, she's taken it to the next level. Her latest stupid song, it's coming up for you inside the next 15.

0: song could ever say. Olivia Rodrigo on mix. She's taken her concert performance to the next level. I mean, Pink hanging from a trapeze doing acrobatics. It's amateur stuff. Even Taylor Swift in her Eras tour, she had all these set designs, really intricate, huge set designs, all these costume changes. But that's nothing compared to the stunt that Olivia Rodrigo just pulled. So she stood on this spot and then they dumped artificial rain on her and her dress literally dissolved in front of everyone, revealing her next outfit underneath. You just want to make sure you don't accidentally buy that dress, because we got some rain, and I mean some heavy rain, coming up in the next couple of days.
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0: 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Next Friday night, Coleraine Lions Club are hosting a trivia night. They're raising funds for the Coleraine Swimming Pool, so gather your smartest friends. Although sometimes you don't need to have super smart people on your trivia team. Sometimes you need a few people that listen to a lot of music, that read a lot of gossip and watch a lot of junk TV, because you never know what topics are going to come up. But it's tables of eight or less. It's $10 per person. It's all cash. And just bring your own drinks and nibbles. We've got all the details. There's going to be some raffles on the night as well. But all the details you need are on our website. 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

0: 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It's Rascal Flatts with their cover of Tom Cochrane's Life is a Highway. I know this is controversial, but I reckon they do it better than the original. Maybe I just say that because my son's made me watch the Cars movie about 1,000 times, so this version is just drilled into my brain. We got heaps of old school hits coming up after 12 o'clock. Guns N' Roses, not too far away, but Sean Paul's Temperature kicking things off straight after 12.
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17: I'm Daniel Brewer with your local news and sport. Southern Farming Systems will host AgriFocus next month. Michelle McClure, Communications and Engagement Coordinator for SFS, says they will have two keynote speakers.
18: This includes Ollie from Humans of Agriculture, where he's going to discuss when things don't go to plan, what does the best farmers and agriculture businesses do differently? And we have Tim Neal from Data Farming exploring thinking differently about how spatial data, remote sensing.
17: Three local organisations will take to the stage in Portland next week, pitching for community support as part of Shark Pitch. InSport Hamilton Golf Club members have been representing the club at events across the region, including Trevor Wathan, who recorded his second career hole-in-one. That's the latest in local news and sport.
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20: Your four-day forecast for Western Victoria. A strong wind warning is current for the West Coast. Partly cloudy for the rest of your Tuesday. For tomorrow, showers from the late morning and a top of 22 degrees. For Thursday, rain through the day with a chance of a thunderstorm and a top of 20 degrees. And for Friday, showers with a top of 15 degrees.
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wanna do is make you bounce. Monifa, could you turn me out? Show me what your thing is all about. Jack Knight in Dakota House. All we wanna do is make you bounce. Monifa, could you turn me out?

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0: 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It is Josh for your afternoon old school lunch. All thanks to Subaru Hamilton. It's on the way from Mario soon. This is Coldplay.

0: Guns N' Roses knocking on heaven's door on Mix FM. It's your old school lunch. All thanks to Subaru Hamilton, and it's your home of the morning crew with Gabby and Dan. This morning, they're asking, did you actually watch the AFL Grand Final?
1: Did you actually watch the AFL Grand Final on Saturday?
2: Parts. I watched the first half of it with Dad, but then I had errands to run. So I kind of...
1: Errands to run. The scores were level at halftime.
2: Yeah,
1: like it was 40,
2: yeah.
1: I think 43 each.
2: It was really tit for tat.
1: It was 6-7, 43 each. And you went, you know what? This game's just not holding my attention. I've got to get this stuff done.
2: It's not holding my
1: attention. Is that what you did?
2: No, just stop hyper-analysing it.
1: Okay.
2: At least I watched half.
0: You know what, Gabby? You're actually doing better than me. I didn't watch a single second of it apart from a very small amount of Kylie Minogue's concert. I was in Adelaide. I'm not interested. And it's something that I love footy, but, you know, neither of them are my team. I just don't care when it comes to it. Cheers for the public holiday, but morning crew, Gabby and Dan, they're back tomorrow morning from 6 here on Mix.
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0: Set on Fire, Kings of Leon, Old School Lunch, continuing on with hits on the way very soon. It's still Josh for your afternoon here on Mix FM. And, well, something really cool is happening at Belcourt Books in Hamilton. 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

0: 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What a huge song. I'll be playing that for you in five. 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
10: I'm Daniel Brewer with your local news and sport. Today is Police National Remembrance Day with a number of services being held. Drivers are avoiding a Hamilton intersection where frequent near misses have been reported, sharing their experiences to Southern Grampian Shire Council about the intersection of Ripon and Ballarat Roads. Mayor Dennis Heslin says it's an ongoing issue.
11: Absolutely, it's an ongoing advocacy work for council, and I think we've presented to three roads ministers this year. We want the stories, we want the data, we want the information, the near misses, the little bings. Any incident at all, let us know.
10: In sport, Hamilton Basketball Association have been represented at the 2026 Basketball Victoria Country Jamboree. That's the latest in local news and sport.
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0: Your 4-day forecast for Western Victoria. A strong wind warning is current for the West Coast. Partly cloudy for the rest of your Tuesday. For tomorrow, showers from the late morning and a top of 22 degrees. For Thursday, rain through the day with a chance of a thunderstorm and a top of 20 degrees. And for Friday, showers with a top of 15 degrees.
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0: Currently, it's 22 degrees.
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It's music that makes you feel good. Still Josh here for your afternoon. Got hits on the way from the man himself, Darryl Braithwaite. Horses coming your way. Also Harry Styles hitting radio in 5. Let's hear this. Freshie from Miley Cyrus, Bass Persuades on Mix.

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0: Taylor Swift, Elizabeth Taylor on Mix FM. Music that makes you feel good. Of course, it's Chime of the Morning Crew with Gabby and Dan. This morning, they were talking about Slap Out.
1: There is a story that said this guy owned like a store there, and if he was out of something, you know, decades ago when you went to go get it, he'd say, I'm slap out of it. And that's the only story you can find, but it's hard to believe. That one's always been tough for me to believe because you got to be out of a lot of stuff to say it so much they name the town after that.
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3: The guy and had two shots.
1: My thought is, like, I don't even know. That story could be from the other Slap Out. So, you know, I don't really know.
0: Okay. I think at that point, you've got to fire your distributor. 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

0: Amy Shark, filling in love, the biggest hit on Mix FM. Interesting one, Southern Grampian Shire Council, they're warning residents to stay alert for scam text messages that are claiming to be from Easy Park. 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
1: 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Big hit. Also got Daniel Brewer with your local news on the way. 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
11: I'm Daniel Brewer with your local news and sport. Southern Farming Systems will host AgriFocus next month. Michelle McClure, Communications and Engagement Coordinator for SFS, says they will have two keynote speakers.
12: This includes Ollie from Humans of Agriculture, where he's going to discuss when things don't go to plan, what does the best farmers and agriculture businesses do differently? And we have Tim Neal from Data Farming exploring thinking differently about how spatial data, remote sensing.
11: Three local organisations will take to the stage in Portland next week, pitching for community support as part of Shark Pitch. InSport Hamilton Golf Club members have been representing the club at events across the region, including Trevor Wathan, who recorded his second career hole-in-one. That's the latest in local news and sport.
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1: Your 4-day forecast for Western Victoria. A strong wind warning is current for the West Coast. Partly cloudy for the rest of your Tuesday. For tomorrow, showers from the late morning and a top of 22 degrees. For Thursday, rain through the day with a chance of a thunderstorm and a top of 20 degrees. And for Friday, showers with a top of 15 degrees.
6: Harvey Norman Hamilton, your local computer specialists.
1: At the moment, it's 23 degrees.
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Jimmy World on Mix FM. Hits on the way. It is still Josh here for your afternoon. I'm bringing you through with some Avicii coming your way soon. Also, Olivia Rodrigo. Gotta love her. Blanderson. But this, it's Sunny for Dara, Libby Anchor. Let me be in your

0: Fire, G Flip on Mix FM. Of course, supporting act Kylie Minogue over the grand final long weekend. Wow, she did an absolutely sensational job as well. Why don't you get ready for Music Art and Garden in Casterton? 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

0: 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Music that makes you feel good. Your home of the morning crew with Gabby and Dan. This morning they were talking about the grand final.
1: Did you actually watch the AFL grand final on Saturday?
2: Parts. I watched the first half of it with Dad, but then I had errands to run. So I kind of...
1: Errands to run. The scores were level at halftime. Yeah, like it was 40, yeah, yeah. I think 43 each.
2: It was really tit for tat.
1: It was 6-7, 43 each. And you went, you know what, this game's just not holding my attention. I've got to get this stuff done.
2: It's not holding my attention.
1: Is that what you did?
2: No, just stop hyper-analysing it.
1: Okay.
2: At least I watched half.
0: You're doing better than me, Gabby. I watched basically none of it. Morning crew, Gabby and Dan. Back tomorrow morning from 6. And I've got your Mad Minute bonus question and answer up in the next 15.
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0: 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I've got one more thing to do before I go, and it is this.
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0: 10 questions, 60 seconds, and $1,000 if you get all 10 correct. This is your Mad Minute Bonus Question and Answer for tomorrow morning. What country did Kobe Bryant spend 8 years of his childhood? That would be Italy. Didn't know that. Kobe Bryant spent 8 years of his childhood in Italy. Make sure you got that written down and make sure you play the Mad Minute with the Morning Crew tomorrow morning just after 8 o'clock. Carrie and Tommy are on the way, then Lucy and Nikki afterwards. I'm out of here. Keep your feet on the ground. Keep reaching for the stars and I'll chat with you tomorrow. See ya.
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0: Your 4-day forecast for Western Victoria. A strong wind warning is current for the West Coast. Partly cloudy for the rest of your Tuesday. For tomorrow, showers from the late morning and a top of 22 degrees. For Thursday, rain through the day with a chance of a thunderstorm and a top of 20 degrees. And for Friday, showers with a top of 15 degrees.
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0: At the moment, it's 23 degrees.
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7: This is Carrie and Tommy.
15: Welcome to Happy Tuesday afternoon. How we doing, guys?
16: Good. We are on holiday at the moment. And you know what I've been thinking about while I'm on holiday? Why? I'm
17: missing work.
16: Always.
17: Because I'm just stewing. I'm going through data of where our listeners are most densely located in the country, what we need to do to hit the markets where they're a bit sparser.
15: Are you using a bit of AI to do that?
17: I'm not.
15: Oh,
17: no.
15: Just manual.
17: Yes. I've got spreadsheet upon
15: Rolodex.
17: Spreadsheet.
16: I mean, the current ratings are done manually, so it feels about right.
17: Row with the system.
16: No, the thing I've been thinking of is why aren't all pills, why isn't all medicine like a Nurofen tablet? You know, a little round Nurofen tablet that's sugar-coated, that tastes nice, slides down easy. Why is there any other form of a tablet?
15: Mm.
16: Why do we have the big, huge vitamins? Why do we have Panadol that tastes disgusting? Why do we have, you know, when you have codeine and you can barely swallow a cold and flu sometimes because it gags at the back of your mouth? Why is not every tablet a Nurofen sugar-coated tablet?
17: Firstly, I agree with you, but it's so different to what you said when we were off here. When we were off here, you said, why can't they all be suppositories?
16: Yes, Kizzy.
18: It's because it depends on where it needs to be released in the body. So some of them have thick coats so that it's released later in the body.
17: But give us a thicker sugar coating.
16: Yes.
17: You know what I mean?
16: Just give us sugar coating on everything. Why are we still eating tablets that taste disgusting?
18: Paris, so Panadol, it doesn't have a coating because it needs to be released immediately because it's for your head.
15: And what coating does Carrie need for what she wants to do with them?
18: Yeah, none, because she wants it to hit all parts of the body straight away.
17: So if you've ever wondered, hey, what does it sound like? Yes, Carrie.
16: One quick other pill piece of information.
15: Yeah.
16: I struggle to take pills. I always have since I was a kid.
18: Yep.
16: You know, if you throw your head back and put the pill in your mouth with your head back, it actually means it floats right to the wrong part of your throat near your thing that makes you gag. So apparently, if you have struggled to take tablets, like I'm struggling to speak, you should tilt your head down and put water in and then put the tablet in your mouth and it'll naturally take it to the back and down.
17: I thought you were meant to have it in a scoop of ice cream, Carrie. I mean, quite serious. I thought you had a spoonful, not a scoop, a spoonful.
16: And that's how you take it and swallow it.
17: And you pop the tablet in the middle there and then you just put the ice cream and just swallow the ice cream.
16: I've never even done that with my children.
17: You're welcome.
16: What a gift you are.
15: Modern Mary Poppins.
17: Got an amazing thing for you up next and I'm very excited about it. If you've heard animals in the wild but you're like, oh God, why do we never get to hear them? Like falling over in a shopping centre or going skateboarding at a skate park and then having a collision with another animal. Well, have we got something for you next.
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0: Across Australia for your Tuesday arvo. We're doing some of Carrie and Tommy's best bits for the drive home.
1: So I've got a game, but I need you to be on board and be fun.
2: Yeah.
1: Oh, no. The attitude's already
2: no,
1: off.
2: No, but if you start saying it like that, it's just the assumption that I'm not fun.
1: How's the tone at the moment?
2: No, I just like not to be told that I'm not fun. I'll be me, and you get me however I come.
0: Oh, my. So the short answer was no.
1: Short answer was good luck. So I was at breakfast with my family, and my godson was also there. And the game was not called this at the time, but I'm calling it now Animals in Predicaments. And so I give you an animal in a predicament, and you've got to make the noise.
2: Okay.
1: For example.
2: I was never good at reading my kids' stories with animal noises in it.
1: So
2: I get them confused.
1: So I would like you to give to me, and if you do well, I'll give you $50.
2: Okay. Oh, thanks. Can I treat myself?
1: I would like you to give to me a horse trapped in a plastic bag.
2: Okay. Okay.
1: Thank you for being fun. That's good. That's very good.
2: I am fun.
1: Yeah.
2: I'm a fun mum.
1: Okay.
2: Can I give you one?
1: Yes, yeah, of course.
2: Yeah, okay. Can you give me a donkey that's fallen out of a plane?
1: Just so you know, in the context, so we started playing this and it was going round. I was giving everyone one, and then my friend goes, okay, I think we're done with the game. And I cracked it and I went, I haven't even had a go yet. And she goes, what am I? Why do you think I started the game? I only started the game so I could have a go.
2: Yeah, I know. That's why I'm asking you.
1: Yes, a donkey falling.
2: Who's fallen out of a plane?
1: Is the donkey having a good time before the donkey falls? And does the donkey know the donkey's going to fall?
2: You decide. Wait, you're on. The
0: is
2: donkey.
0: Is it falling out of the plane or it's already, fallen?
2: No, it's out of the plane and it's on its way down. It's falling.
1: This is good.
2: Okay, give me another one.
1: Okay, so I would like you to be a pig that stubs its toe.
2: Okay. Okay.
1: See, I think that
2: was a pig that stubs its toe.
1: Sorry. Carrie, you've been excellent.
3: Sound like a parrot at the end there.
1: Okay, let's
2: give
1: producer.
2: Have you heard what a pig sounds like when it stubs your toe? It hurts.
1: Let's give producer Sammy.
3: No, yeah. I don't want to play.
1: Producer Sammy.
2: Be fun,
3: I can't
2: Sammy.
3: Even do
2: I'm
3: it
2: being
3: in,
2: fun.
3: I can't even do an impression of myself.
1: Producer Sammy, you are.
2: If I had to do an impression of you, it'd be Eeyore.
1: And that's falling out of a pine. That's a peak energy. Sammy, you are a cow that is trying to scull a drink but chokes on it halfway.
3: Oh. Can I use props?
2: No.
1: Yeah. Oh.
2: No. Well, he's not had props.
3: No.
2: That was very good, Sammy.
3: No, that choked.
1: Sammy hadn't started the impression.
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0: Olivia Rodrigo's stupid song for your Tuesday arvo. It's Carrie and Tommy's best bits for the drive home.
1: This is animals in predicaments. 13 10 60. If you want to get involved,
2: do we need to give an example, or do you think our callers know?
1: We heard actually. I'd like to hear it again. We heard producer Sammy.
3: No, I can't. My throat's sore.
1: That's okay. You can go again.
2: I can do one. Yeah. I'll do a chicken having a fight with a cat.
0: Oh, she's doing double animals now.
2: Yeah.
1: Okay.
2: Well, that's half. I shouldn't do that with my throat.
1: I can't believe this
2: Imagine
1: game.
2: If I have to go back and have surgery. What was the thing that undid it? I was a chicken having a fight with a cat.
1: You know animals in predicaments, the classic game. G'day, Jack.
4: Hi.
1: How old are you, Jack?
4: Nine.
1: $50 if it's good, Jack. Does that sound pretty good?
4: Or a hat. Yeah.
1: Or a hat. Sorry, I'm being told.
2: A hat if it's bad, $50. So one caller
1: a hat
2: will
1: if
2: get
1: it's bad.
2: One caller will get $50, the best, and the other good ones will get a hat. How about that?
1: No, I'm going to give them all $50.
3: I'm not made of money.
1: It's not coming from your pocket, mate. Is it?
3: It
1: can come from my pocket. Right. That's fine. Jack, do you have a favorite animal?
4: Elephant seal.
1: Elephant seal. Okay, I would like to hear an elephant seal on a roller coaster, please.
2: I need a bit more of the roller coaster. Let's go.
1: What about the bit of the roller coaster where it goes up and it's not scary yet and it's quite exciting and then the drop comes? Okay, Pickers, what are you thinking? Hat or $50?
2: It's on you. You decide.
1: Jack, have $50.
4: Thanks.
1: No worries at
2: and
1: all.
2: And a hat.
1: Thank you, Jack.
2: We've got to get rid of the hats. That's the issue.
1: Hey, Charlotte.
2: That's why every producer has spent the last week going hats.
1: Hi. Hi, Charlotte. How old are you?
5: 10.
1: What do you think sounds better? A hat that says on it, I called Carrie and Tommy and all I got was this lousy hat, or $50?
2: Yeah.
1: Charlotte, can you please give me a crow that falls down a well? Was that it, Charlotte?
5: Yeah,
1: you're so cute.
3: I think maybe because the louder you are near your phone, it cuts out. So maybe, Charlotte, we didn't hear everything.
2: Yeah, how are you feeling about how the game's going?
1: To be honest, I'm still pretty happy.
2: Yeah, they're just cute. Yeah. I think we'd have better time if we just chatted to them.
1: Charlotte, what about a horse falling down a well?
2: Pull the phone away a little bit so it doesn't cut out. Yeah.
1: And obviously the rules are strict. So, Charlotte, have $50.
5: Thank you.
1: No worries. Would you like a hat as well?
2: It's just sort of optional. You just give them the hat. Don't ask.
1: I'm not going to force hats.
2: Elliot. Hey, Elliot.
1: I'll try. G'day, Elliot.
6: Hi.
1: Hi. How old are you?
6: Oh, I'm 6.
1: Oh, cool. Oh, hey, do you like lions, Elliot?
6: No.
1: No. Well, tough, because you're going to be one. Elliot, can you please be a lion that's involved in a car crash?
2: But hold on, Elliot. Pull the phone away from your mouth as you do it, okay? Just have it a distance away.
6: Okay.
1: Go for it.
2: Elliot, have 100.
3: 100. I mean, some of it's got to go to mum in the background.
2: Had a hat.
1: Well,
2: one more.
1: Mom.
2: Should we go to
1: Thank
2: Willow?
1: You,
2: hey, Willow. You're the voice.
1: Oh, sorry, I'll have a go. G'day, Willow.
7: Hello.
1: Hello. How old are you, Willow?
7: 13.
1: Okay, do you have a favourite animal?
7: Maybe like dogs.
1: Okay, can you be a dog who's just been killed playing Fortnite, please?
7: Oh, okay.
1: Okay. Willow, I think it was pretty good.
2: I'm going to say something here.
1: It's a bad game.
2: No, I think I did it best. I think
1: I... Are you proud of yourself?
2: You said to me at the beginning... No, you said to me at the beginning, you looked me in the eye and you had that look of, oh, Carrie's not going to be on board and she's going to suck at this game. And I think I nailed it better than the kids did.
3: We only have 50 bucks left. So hey, Willow or Carrie?
1: Willow, you can decide. Do I give the 50 bucks to Carrie or do I give it to you?
7: Me. Obviously.
1: What about what about the hat? Should I give Carrie the hat or do you want the hat as well?
7: Give Carrie the hat.
1: Willow, you've got 50 bucks coming your way. Carrie, check that on your head.
2: Thank you.
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0: around Australia for your Tuesday afternoon. It's Carrie Bickmore and Tommy Little's Best Bits.
1: Do you think you can become cool?
2: No.
1: Or do you think you're born cool?
2: It's closed.
1: No.
3: No, like, I've changed my mind on this. My answer is really naff.
1: No, I'm genuinely interested.
3: I think everybody's cool.
1: No, well, they're not.
3: See, I told you weren't going to like it.
1: But they're not. I can give you a list of people, me at the top of the list, that's not cool.
3: Yeah, I think you're cool.
1: I'm just not. I want to be, and I want to know how I can become cool.
3: I think this whole attitude is quite cool, because I think you're a dork, but I like that and think that's cool.
1: No, but you know what I mean. I don't want to be a dorky cool. I want to be a cool cool.
3: Oh, but cool cools are flogs.
1: No, check out. I saw this Instagram video of this girl,
3: She'll be the biggest flog.
1: No, she's dancing. Have a look at this. She's dancing alongside a car with her brothers, right? Just see her in a minute. She's a young girl.
3: Yeah. What do you mean? This is like one of the coolest young people ever.
1: See? Yeah. Kat, was she born like that? We're going to put the video on our socials. Do you think she was, could I have been born like that?
3: I did ballet
1: and I didn't look like that.
3: No, of course you didn't, Carrie.
1: Paint the picture of what I just showed you.
3: Oh, it's is it in America?
1: Mm-hmm.
3: I assume it's a young African-American girl with all the rhythm and all the swagger that every white person in the world wishes they had and has tried to steal for years.
1: So that's what I want.
3: Yeah.
0: You want to steal her swagger.
3: Yeah.
1: No, I'm just interested if they're like, do people know if they're cool? Like if you're listening now, 13, 10, 60, like do people, you're cool, for example. No. You actually are, like as in.
3: Carrie, if I tried to dance and move like that.
1: Out of Tommy and I, who's cool?
3: Oh,
1: Tommy.
3: I'm way cooler than you.
1: Exactly.
3: Yeah. Yeah, but there's a long way from you to get to actual cool.
1: I'm telling you that. You're the one that did this reverse psychology thing, telling me my dorkiness made me cool.
3: I do think that's true.
1: But you're cool. Like you've got swagger. Right?
3: Carrie, if I tried to do that dance, I would be the uncoolest working person in the world.
1: I want to know how to get it. I want to know who thinks they've got it. If you've got it, 13, 10, 60, I want to know what you think makes you cool. Like, what do you think makes you cool?
3: Because I think this is the uncoolest chat of all time.
1: No, but this is, I know we should be having, I should be doing this research quietly and then just waltzing in cooler. But I'm going to the people and I'm getting their advice.
3: Is cool effortless?
1: That's what I think it is.
3: Effortless.
1: I think it takes effort. Like a lot of your exterior and your vibe takes effort, but you pretend it's effortless. Like all those tats that make you kind of cool.
0: So he's not
1: a lot
0: really
1: of effort.
0: Cool.
3: Yeah.
1: No, I just don't think it's
3: cool.
1: Effortless. I think it.
3: Mutton dressed up as.
1: And did you come out? Because I remember.
3: No, I came out mutton.
1: You couldn't have come out cool because I remember at some point you started walking pigeon toe. As a kid,
3: cool.
1: To be cool.
3: No, to look like an NBA player.
1: To look like an NBA player. Yeah. Like, that's not a cool thing to do as a kid.
3: Yeah. But even my walk now, people think I'm injured all the time.
1: Because you walk like...
3: Because I think I just walk with a bit of a limp or a hobble.
1: Because you think it's cool.
3: It's just how I walk. But people are like, Bo, are you okay?
4: Give us a walk.
1: So...
3: We've covered this.
1: At what age do you think you became cool?
3: Such a great question.
1: No, seriously.
3: I just find this whole thing so lame.
1: Why?
0: That's pretty good.
1: Oh, you're too cool for it.
0: Yeah.
1: You're too cool for this chat.
3: I think so, yeah. Yeah.
0: Do you want to talk to some other uncool people?
3: We can get some losers on the phone. You can chat to them.
1: No, I want to speak to other people like you, other cool cats.
0: Please, Mum, stop.
3: Yeah, I know. It's killing me.
1: Mums can be cool.
3: Yeah, no.
1: I want to get some swagger.
3: Yeah, they actually can.
1: I want swagger. I need to know how to get it.
3: Okay, so people.
1: I want to get a bit. I want
0: to. Oh, you need a cool coach. You're looking for a cool coach. I thought I could get from him.
3: There's a catch 22 because the people who are actually cool aren't going to want to get involved in the segment. Like, call us if you're cool.
1: Oh, no. People, absolutely they will.
3: We're going to get some
1: cool
3: absolute.
1: Cats.
0: Begging is cool.
3: These people are going to be some real flogs that
1: They're
3: are like,
1: not.
3: I'm cool. And I'm like, you won't be.
1: 13, 10, 16.
0: Are you promising to do what the cool coaches tell you to do?
1: Yeah.
0: Okay,
1: of course,
0: great.
1: I'm here. I'm open ears. I want to get some swagger.
3: Yeah, great. Give us a call, cool cats.
0: 13, 10, 60.

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0: Lucy and Mickey are in next to Drive You Home Live, but right now we're doing some of Carrie and Tommy's best bits.
1: So I'm keen to know if you think you're cool, because I know I'm not cool, but I kind of want...
2: I think you're cool,
1: Carrie. I'm aware I'm not cool.
2: I think we have different descriptions.
1: You are cool, I'm not cool, and I want to become cool, and I need to find out how. I know we're cool. Kayla, are you cool?
2: I'll go. Hey, Kayla.
3: Taylor with a T.
1: Oh, Taylor.
2: Oh, Taylor.
3: Yeah, so the word you're actually looking for, and I think it should help if you have the lingo first,
1: okay,
3: is Riz, and it stands for charisma, and it's what my younger brothers told me that I have a lot of, so I think I'm considered one of the cool ones.
2: Taylor, you sound so lame.
0: Shut up. It's a great reply.
1: I prefer the word swagger to Riz. Riz is for, like, tryhards, you know?
2: Oh, my God. You Harry's calling you lame as well, Taylor. Sorry, Taylor. I think as soon as you mention lingo, I think...
3: Yes, lingo.
2: Yeah. Have you got kids?
3: No, I don't.
2: Are you sure?
3: But am I sure? I don't believe so.
1: Okay, I'm going to work on the... What do I need to do to work on the Riz, Taylor?
3: You just need to have charisma about you and just...
1: Do I have charisma now?
3: Yeah, for sure.
1: Oh, I'm back on, Taylor.
3: You're on the radio.
1: That doesn't mean anything, Taylor.
3: You have pull. Therefore, that's it.
2: So you're saying Carrie doesn't need to be fixed?
3: That's right. I don't think she needs to be fit.
1: Okay, thank you, Taylor. It's the first time someone said to me, I don't need to be fit. There's a couple
4: of tips here from the internet of how to have charisma, Carrie. Stand tall and roll your shoulders back. Don't
2: shrink
4: in. You've
2: got great posture, actually. Mm-hmm.
4: And then move calmly and don't rush.
1: That's the opposite of what I do.
4: Yeah.
1: I don't think I've ever not rushing.
4: You just walk slowly like Tommy.
2: Yeah, you just walk like you're broken.
1: Pete, are you cool?
5: Yeah, I'd have to say that.
1: Okay, and what makes you cool, Pete?
5: Oh, just understanding how the world works in my brain and how it works around me, and I just feel happy with myself, and as soon as I meet people, I just flow coolness.
2: Sounds like it. So what can Carrie do, Pete? As the captain of cool, what can Carrie do?
5: Oh, just understand her brain a little bit better. She's looking at the outside rather than looking at the inside.
2: You don't want to pop the lid on that trunk, Pete.
5: There's a bit happening up there. I got that because actually, this is a bit weird. Me and Carrie chatting twice in a month because I was the guy who got electrocuted, the pilot dead last week.
2: Yes, Pete.
5: Yeah.
2: Hey, I've got
1: it. To be fair, Pete, you were going to make that sound like we'd caught up and had dinner. Like, you've just called
2: him
1: twice.
2: Are you now having a crack at our second call?
1: Why
5: would I do that? Tommy, I'm married for 34 years.
2: Sorry, Pete. I meant Carrie being...
1: For a guy that's got his emotions under control, you seemed pretty defensive there.
2: I was actually having a go at my co-host because she's asked people to help her and then she seems to be biting
5: but
2: the hand that's trying to feed her. Yes.
5: Yeah, whatever. It's all good.
1: Yeah, he's pretending to be cool. Pete, I don't buy it. I don't reckon you're cool at all.
2: Pete's awesome. Pete's a pilot.
4: Pete's been electrocuted.
1: I'm a fan of Pete. I just don't think he's cool.
0: Pete's hung up on you. That was pretty cool.
2: That's cool.
1: That's cool. What, just hanging up on people makes someone cool?
2: That was pretty cool.
1: Deborah.
6: Yes.
2: See, if Deborah was cool, she would have hung up right then.
1: Deborah, are you cool?
6: Yes.
1: Tell me why.
6: Because I own my mistakes.
1: Yeah.
6: Because I'll take a breath before I walk in the room, and I walk in that room like I damn well own it.
1: Love it.
2: Are you cool or are you a bit of a punish?
6: No, look, being cool to me is actually owning your mistakes. It's actually having confidence and security in your own self. You're not comparing yourself to everybody else. You are an individual. You're good at some things. You're not good at other things. Laugh at what you're not good at.
2: You just sound wonderful, Deb. I will give you that. But I don't know. Carrie is looking off into the distance.
1: No, I'm more just thinking when I said I want to become cooler, that's kind of not what I meant.
2: Yeah.
1: But I love Deborah.
2: Yeah, yeah.
1: I love her sass. But I just mean a bit like.
2: You just don't want to own your mistake. You know?
7: Carrie and Tommy are signing off. But if you're ready to kick off your next big idea, it helps to think a little differently. Liberty. Loans for free thinkers. Eligibility criteria apply.
1: Bye.
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0: What was that? 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
3: Your 4-day forecast for Western Victoria. A strong wind warning is current for the West Coast. Partly cloudy for the rest of your Tuesday. For tomorrow, showers from the late morning at a top of 22 degrees. For Thursday, rain through the day with a chance of a thunderstorm at a top of 20 degrees. And for Friday, showers with a top of 15 degrees.
2: Harvey Norman Hamilton, your local computer specialists.
3: At the moment, it's 23 degrees.
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2: 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Moving on tastes pretty good.

0: yeah, that's right. Big energy for your Tuesday.
1: On a Tuesday.
2: Oh, track, baby.
1: How's the harmony there, Dom?
2: Guys, we didn't even plan that. That was actually executed quite well, if I don't say so myself.
0: Harmony.
1: Listen.
2: Yeah, the two of us on a Tuesday.
1: To be honest as well, I need to save my vocal cords because they are just holding on by a thread.
2: I know, babe. Well, because you got sick and you haven't quite recovered vocally.
1: I got sick. I was in Melbourne for Granny Weekend. It's an accumulation of things. Well, if you're wondering who we are, actually, my name is Lucy.
2: Lucy with the husky voice. And I'm Nikki with a husky voice too, kind of.
1: Kind of. And we are from the podcast Happy Hour with Lucy and Nikki. And we are very fortunate because a couple of times a year we get to fill in for Carrie and Tommy on Drive. And so we've been having an absolute hoot for the last week and a half.
2: I know. This is the last week. We finish up on Friday. So
1: I do.
2: If you're liking the show, join us on our journey. We actually turn these shows into little episodes on our podcast, like little mini daily eps too.
1: We do.
2: Been a lot of fun. What are we talking about today though, guys?
1: Oh, we've got a jam-packed day. Coming up, we are going to be unpacking who have the NRL got to fill in for Tones. Was it Tones Night?
2: Tones Night, yes.
1: Basically, she was told that she had to play Dance Monkey and she said, no way, I'm over that song. And I tend to agree, Tones. I've heard that a few times in my time.
2: Well, isn't the song about the industry? Like Dance Monkey is in like the industry telling you what to do. So it's kind of all very, you know, ironic.
1: Yeah. So we've got a little list of the suspected.
2: We're placing our bets.
1: We're placing our bets. So we're going to go through. Who do you reckon? Actually, no, let's save it.
0: We're going to unpack all that next. Stick around. Right now, let's get this song. God, can't wait till she's in Australia very soon. Zara Larsson, Midnight Sun. Absolute banger for your drive home. Let's do it. You got Lucy and Nikki.

0: Your ride home just got a lot more fun. 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
1: Hi, this is Ray.
2: Hi, I'm Ray.
1: Me and my sisters.
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1: People talk about you. Lucy and Nikki's Spill the Tea.
2: So the poor old NRL has, well, not the poor old, pardon me, I'm about to call. They're having to follow on from possibly the greatest AFL Grand Final performance of all time, Kylie Minogue, on the weekend.
3: Yes.
2: And Tones and I pulled out at the 11th hour, but they are we are getting promised a big surprise for Sunday's Grand Final. No one knows who's going to perform, but we do have a, I guess, some, like, suspicions. There's some suspicions buzzing around.
3: Well, I think we got a little audio grab from the NRL boss, Peter Vlandis. Do we have that, Shawnee?
0: Yes, we do.
3: Here's what he had to say.
4: A lot of surprises. Just stay tuned, and stay tuned 11 minutes before the kickoff, and people won't be disappointed. I'm not giving anything away at this stage, but as I said, you won't be disappointed.
3: Ooh, so
2: big
3: they are...
2: Big statement to make. Like, yeah. He better pull through with something good.
3: Yes. Well, let's talk about the rumour mill, shall we?
2: Because
3: there's a few names getting tossed around. So, number one, very fitting in my opinion, Shannon Knoll. Apparently, he was asked and he said, hey, listen, I'm free that day and I absolutely love my footy.
2: I'm not going to lie, we saw Shannon Knoll perform not long ago and he absolutely got the crowd going. Like,
3: oh,
2: it was wild.
3: We saw him at a snow machine in Queenstown. It went off. I feel like that would be great for the NRL.
2: That would be. Well, it would. I feel like it would be good for the NRL. I wouldn't say,
3: well,
2: it's shock horror. It's like the most amazing performer in the history of all time.
3: It's very, like, Australian-centric.
2: Yeah.
3: Doesn't have a global feel.
2: Nah, he's still epic, though. Next to be rumoured was Noah Kahan.
3: Yeah, so he's in the country right now.
2: He is, and he also is rumoured to have that night off.
3: Like, off his tour?
2: Yes.
3: Okay.
2: So, I don't know, what do you reckon about Noah Kahan? I reckon he could be a pretty good player. He's a pretty big name.
3: Yeah, this song's massive.
2: Yeah.
3: And I kind of think a bit of kind of country suits the NRL.
2: I think
3: would
2: so.
3: Would you think? Yeah. Country's also trending.
2: The next one to be rumoured, and I'm like, this would be truly unbelievable, is Olivia Dean.
3: Wow. Hang on. Is it the Roosters that always do the TikToks of all the teams singing her song?
0: Yeah,
3: imagine
0: they went viral.
3: If it was her. They went viral and they all sing Come Be the Man I Need.
0: Yeah.
2: Well,
3: that would be sick.
2: Like, Olivia Dean is arguably one of the biggest artists in the world right now. Like,
3: the world's
2: that would
3: sweetheart.
2: Be crazy.
3: If they do that, that will be mic drop behaviour.
2: Yeah. I wonder how much you'd have to pay Olivia Dean to perform at the grand final.
3: Maybe she'd just do it from the kindness of her heart. Feel sorry for her.
2: I don't really think that's how it works, babe. It'd be nice. And then the lucky last, well, that's swirling around in the rumour mill, but again, highly unlikely as these guys have, you know, broken up. They're no longer
3: a band.
2: They made
3: it clear, yeah.
2: But in honour of Newcastle being in the granny, imagine if Silverchair were
3: to be. Well, Andrew Johns apparently took to socials and said, you know, come on, Silverchair, we need you to come back to do
0: insane.
3: The entertainment.
2: Do you guys want to know?
3: That would be really epic.
0: Yeah.
2: Not that this is relevant to this conversation, but I'll tell a quick story. My mum took me to a Silverchair concert when I was 8 years old.
3: Amazing.
2: I used to love, what's the song about?
0: Freak.
2: Wow, I can't even forget it.
3: I'm a freak.
2: No, it was about the year 2000 with you.
3: Oh, yeah, year 2000.
2: Yeah, that would be the one.
0: I was going to say, well, Jonas Brothers.
2: Track. Anyway, guys.
3: Well, stay tuned. This weekend, it's all happening and we will get to know.
2: Should we fly to Sydney to go to the granny? I'm going to do it.
0: Mate, you need a break, bro, with that voice.
3: Seriously, can you chillax?
0: You won't be able to do any podcast, any radio.
2: Oh, my gosh. I'm going to Sydney for the granny. I've decided it's happening.
3: There you go.
0: We've got up $500 to give you thanks to Betty's Burgers. 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

0: Drive home. You got Lucy and Nikki from the Happy Hour with Lucy and Nikki podcast, and we need you on the phones right now. 131060 is the number. What tiny thing do you? What's the tiny thing?
1: Get it out, mate.
0: What's the tiny thing you judge people for, Kel?
2: You know what, Shorty? I'm judging you for that. You're fun blocking.
0: What's the tiny thing you judge people for?
2: Yes, yeah. That's right. Because there's a bit of a debate happening online at the moment, guys, and it's about something small, but I kind of get it.
3: Yeah.
2: So there's this debate going on. There's a US-based recruiter, and she has over 16 years of recruitment experience, and she has called out a trend that she's noticed amongst the Gen Z people that are going to job interviews.
3: Mm-hmm.
2: Let's just have a listen to it.
4: When you show up with an iced coffee or an iced latte, that this interview is just like a stop on your list of errands for the day. It looks a little too casual to me. Don't show up with iced coffee or the iced latte.
2: So there you have it. Iced coffees on a job interview?
3: I think that's fair enough. You can't roll into a job interview with a drink in your hand, in my opinion. I'm a millennial though, so maybe I'm a bit...
2: Well, that's it, because someone's like, you know, first impressions matter. Like, you should be going, like, really, like, respectful. But then other people are like, you know, what does drinking coffee have to do with your skills for a job?
3: Yeah,
2: but I don't know. There's something about the iced latte, though, or the ice in it. You're probably sipping through a straw, a little... You know what I mean?
3: Yeah.
2: It feels like super
0: casual.
2: You
0: know, when I was 17, I went for a job at Roger David. Remember that place?
2: Oh, yeah.
0: Old suit store. We went for the job interview, and they're like, do you want a coffee? And I was like, no, I'll get a Nutella thick shake. And I got a Nutella thick shake.

0: drink.
1: That's just when you say no thanks, I'm all good.
0: I don't drink coffee.
1: I'm surprised you didn't order a sandwich as well, mate.
0: Should have paid in the company budget.
2: Do you know what I famously judge people for, Nick? You already know it. But I hate it when people are indoors and wear their sunnies on their head.
1: Sunnies on the head. That's a big one for you.
2: Yeah, I'm like, brother, put your sunnies in your handbag.
1: Yeah, I know. Every time I'm around you, I put them in in the center of my shirt.
2: I don't know why. It really irks me.
1: But it's just so convenient.
2: Like,
1: chuck them
2: all
1: up.
2: Day long, I don't need you to have your sunnies on your head all day long.
1: I don't
2: at
1: need
2: work.
1: It all day.
2: You're indoors. Makes no sense.
1: Yeah, another one that we hate is hair ties on the wrist.
2: Hair ties on the wrist.
1: But also, super convenient.
2: Listen, it depends on the environment. Like, if you are going out for a really nice evening and you're wearing a stunning dress, take your hair tie off your wrist.
1: Yeah.
2: You know what I mean?
1: Hate when I don't have, something steamed properly.
2: Oh, when people don't steam their garments.
1: Yeah. I'm like, no, darling, I can tell your pants are crinkly, actually.
0: Because Gen Z
1: has ever told
0: like
1: you
0: ironing.
1: You could leave the house light.
2: Especially if it's like a satin gown.
1: Oh, you can't do that.
2: Nope.
0: Oh, well, we want to hear from you guys. 131060 is the number. What is the tiny thing that people judge you for?

0: around the country. You've got Lucy and Nikki from the Happy Hour with Lucy and Nikki podcast. And right now, we need you on the phones. 131060 is the number. What is the tiny thing you judge people for, girls?
1: Well, this is coming off the back of a viral TikTok. A woman has said that a lot of Gen Zs are coming into job interviews now holding an iced, like,
2: cafe latte, believe it or not.
1: And it got us thinking, what are those small little things that people do that just get under your skin and you judge them for?
2: But mine, like,
1: personally, is sunnies on the head.
2: Yeah.
1: Hate it.
2: I've got a little list in front of me. Biting into a Kit Kat without breaking the fingers apart.
1: Oh, sacrilege. That's sacrilege, doll.
2: Like, what are you doing? Yeah. Clapping when the plane lands.
1: Oh, I kind of like that. It's a bit of a celebration.
0: Oh, no, this one. Standing up, too.
2: Yeah. Oh, people that stand too close to the baggage carousel.
0: Yeah.
1: Like, that's annoying.
2: Get a life and relax.
1: Yeah.
2: Putting their phone on speaker in public. I feel extremely attacked right now.
1: Oh, like when you don't have your headphones in and you're walking around. Oh, my brother always gets angry at me for doing that.
2: Walking slowly in the middle of the footpath.
1: Yeah, that's annoying.
2: Get off to the side, my guy.
1: Well, I want to know what other people have got to say.
0: Yeah, a lot of passionate people on the phones. Let's go to Kelly on 131060. Kelly, what's the tiny thing you judge people for?
3: Hi, ladies. This one's for the fellas. When they get dressed up to go to the races or weddings or something and they wear those three-quarter pants with shoes with no socks.
2: Oh, I hate that vibe.
1: Oh, it's chinos and boat shoes. Uh-oh.
2: It's giving. Your ankles must be cold.
3: Yeah, and it looks like they've worn pants from when they're 10 years old and they don't fit them.
0: So true.
2: Good one, babe.
0: It was big in 2011. I think it's kind of died off now, hasn't it? They're still doing it, though.
2: 2011
1: Definitely people still doing it.
0: A long time. Oi, thanks for calling through, Kelly. Let's go to Lily on 131060. Lily, what's the tiny thing you judge people for?
4: When people are messaging and they don't do the right you're or like there, I can't. Like it's your or you are. Like it's just an apostrophe mark. Or like even with the theirs, it's like there, they are.
2: Yeah.
4: And I'm just like, it's really not that tricky.
2: It really is an important life lesson, hey. You've got to get your theirs and yours nailed.
1: Lily, do you know another one that really gets under my skin? When people say, I seen it instead of I saw it.
4: Oh, yeah, no. For sure. Because I'm we learned this stuff in primary school and I can't help myself but send through, like, if they've sent it in a message, I'll just, like, correct them with a little apostrophe. Like, this is actually how you spell this word.
2: You're like, you've done the wrong one, doll.
1: Yeah, for sure.
0: Thanks for calling through, Lily. Let's go to Susan on 131060. Susan, what is a tiny thing you judge people for?
5: Not hanging clothes on the clothesline, constantly using the clothes dryer, and then they go on and on about getting a huge power bill. Drives me insane.
1: Shots fired. I feel very guilty of
2: you never whinge about your power bill, though.
1: No. I don't even look at my power bill. I just buy it.
2: No, some people have a clothesline. Like, I don't have a... Well, I do have a clothesline, but not, like, a really good one. So I still do towels and sheets in the dryer.
1: Do you know what actually is gross, though? And I feel like if you've ever been to, like, a boys' share house, you'll often see this, when they've got one of those clothes horses there and instead of actually, like, hanging the clothes up and spreading them apart, they're just, like, dumped on in that little wet
0: roll.
2: That's not it.
1: Gross.
2: That's not it.
0: Thanks for calling through, Susan. Let's go to Steph on 131060. Steph, what's the tiny thing you judge people for?
6: When I can see earwax on their ear.
2: Oh no. Yeah, that is a bit icky, isn't it? So everyone, if you're driving home listening, go home and clean your ears because you don't know if it's there.
1: I actually cleaned mine yesterday. It was quite satisfying.
2: Yeah, it's a good feeling.
1: It really is.
0: Hey, Steph, we're going to give you a voucher for Betty's Burgers. How's that sound?
6: Oh, my God, that sounds wonderful. Thank you.
0: Easy done. Betty's Burgers, the upgrade you didn't know you needed. 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
9: 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Because moving on tastes pretty good.
10: Lucy

0: Brand new Alex Warren. That is Emerald Eyes. You got Lucy and Nikki for your drive home. And right now, jump on the phones 131060 because...
1: Good evening. We start tonight crossing live to Lucy and Nikki for the wildest breakups ever. Break up with your burger and move on with Betty's Burgers.
0: Yeah. Thanks to Betty's, we've got $500 for you, cash. All you need to do is jump on the phones, 131060. Tell us your wildest breakup stories, girls.
2: Yes, that's right. There's a few out there, I'm telling you. We had one yesterday that was... absolutely crazy.
3: Oh, this lovely lady found out that she was dating a guy who actually had a fiancé that he'd been with for 10 years. And she was like the second woman.
2: And then they got married.
3: Yeah, not her, the other woman.
2: Obviously not her.
3: Like crazy. It actually blows my mind. I'm not going to get up on my soapbox, but I quickly will.
2: Well, go on then.
3: The audacity of some of these blokes.
2: I know, babe.
3: I'm not over it.
2: They're out there, but girls can do it too.
3: Yeah. Oh, well, okay. Here's a quick fun fact for you. So I went on my soapbox a little bit yesterday about Lachie Neale, scandal of the year. But apparently there's a female cricket captain that also just got caught up in this big cheating scandal. And it's now everyone's saying it's unfair that he had to step down from his captaincy, but she hasn't stepped down from her captaincy.
0: I wonder if she has kids too.
3: No, and she actually cheated on her partner with another teammate.
2: Oh, God, that sounds
3: in the women's
2: very messy.
3: Cricket team, the Australian women's cricket team.
2: I've not heard that.
3: I'm spreading fake news on that one, but anyway.
0: Well, it was in the comments section of the video we put up last night. It's everywhere. Anyway, we've got Cheryl on the phone on 131060. Cheryl, you have a wild breakup story for us.
4: I sure do. I've been with a guy for 10 years. We were getting married. A month before our wedding, he went on a fishing trip. And so I was at home by myself, jumped on the computer to email some wedding vendors, and he'd been logged into Facebook. Ooh. And then up popped a message that he had sent his brother, and his brother had replied to, and it was a photo of him and this chick in a hotel.
2: Oh.
3: Him and a woman.
4: Him and a woman in a hotel. And I don't know what came over me, but I just saw red, and that was it. Like, I packed all of his stuff, tucked it on my front lawn, took a photo of my computer showing the photo of him and his girl. Then I took a photo of all of his stuff on the front lawn. I sent him his photo and I said, I like your photo. Do you like mine? And I sent him the photo of his stuff on the front lawn, got the locks changed, recoded the garage, and that was it. Cancelled the wedding.
2: Oh,
3: Cheryl,
2: my God.
3: Can I just say,
2: boss move.
3: You should. What a legend.
0: Yeah, Cheryl.
2: That is a final
3: bucks for
2: say.
3: Cheryl and a pat on the back from me, dog. That was unbelievable.
2: Oh, queen.
4: I never felt so empowered in my life.
0: I bet.
4: I devastated, but empowered. It was so good, and it was the best way to do it.
2: 100%, especially if you like it was so final. So, you know, out on the lawn he goes. Good for you, Cheryl.
0: Yeah, Cheryl, $500 to spend.
4: Thanks
0: to Betty's Burgers. Congratulations.
4: Amazing.
2: Well deserved.
4: That's awesome. Thank you so much. Well, I will enjoy them with my now husband. It was incredible.
2: Amazing. We love a happy ending.
0: You deserve it, Cheryl. Good on you. Thanks for calling in, Cheryl. All thanks to Betty's Burgers. Ready for something fresh and real? Break up with your burger and move on with Betty's Burgers. Premium Aussie burgers made to order every time because moving on tastes pretty good. You got Lucy and Nikki.
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5: Hi there, I'm Vanessa Gibson with a sports update for Powercore. Fremantle captain Alex Pearce will avoid surgery after scans showed he suffered a partial Achilles tendon tear and a calf strain during Saturday's AFL Grand Final loss to Brisbane. The Dockers say Pearce is expected to return for pre-season training. Meantime, the Brisbane Lions celebrations are continuing with the players attending a fan day in the heart of the city today, where coach Chris Fagan was presented with the keys to the city. While the crowd chanted one more year as the coach waved up his future, Fagan was full of praise for his triple premiership team.
6: Just a super team of players to coach, both with great football ability and their fantastic characters as well.
5: Geelong Premiership defender Jake Colajasny has announced his retirement after 209 AFL games, ending a 13-season career with the Cats. And the Socceroos will take on Brazil tonight at Suncorp Stadium, fresh from a 1-1 draw in Townsville last Friday night. That's the latest in sport.
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9: Your 4-day forecast for Western Victoria. A strong wind warning is current for the West Coast, partly cloudy for the rest of your Tuesday. For tomorrow, showers from the late morning and a top of 22 degrees. For Thursday, rain through the day with a chance of a thunderstorm and a top of 20 degrees. And for Friday, showers with a top of 15 degrees.
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9: Currently, it's 22 degrees.
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0: afternoon.
1: On a Tuesday. Oh, God, that's a track, isn't it?
2: It is a real banger, isn't it? Yes. Happy Tuesday, everybody.
1: Happy Tuesday. If you guys are just joining us, we are Lucy and Nikki, and we're from Happy Hour with Lucy and Nikki, which is our podcast.
2: We are indeed, guys.
1: Filling in on Drive. It's been a hoot.
2: Yeah, and you know what? All of our Drive shows get made into little mini episodes, so if you ever want to tune in for more, we have episodes going live from every day today. Every day today. As you can see, guys, it's only Tuesday, but for me, it's feeling like it's Friday.
1: I know, babe. You had a monstrosity of a weekend.
2: I did.
1: I struggled to say that word then, but I committed.
2: A monstrous weekend, old.
1: I know. Well, we're both not sleeping for different reasons. I've got my baby girl here with me at the moment. She's 7.5 months old. She had the night of all nights last night. Stayed up all night, just, you know.
2: She kept you up all night, didn't she?
1: Did.
2: Yeah,
1: okay.
2: Cheeky rap.
1: I know, it was funny because my partner's here, obviously, and we went out for like a really nice spontaneous dinner last night to a restaurant in Melbourne called Gimlet, which is quite fancy.
2: It's beautiful.
1: And we just took our baby there and we were like, I guess there's no real other kids here. But she honestly loved it. She had some steak. Enjoyed it, doll.
2: Are there rules against taking babies to nice restaurants?
1: When I got in and sat down, because Ollie was out on the phone, my partner was on the phone outside, and I kind of sat down, I had a moment, I felt a bit, like, insecure.
2: Yeah.
1: But the staff were so lovely and very welcoming. And
2: I think as long as your kid isn't your kid, as long as, like, the baby's not interrupting other people's meals and stuff, then it's fine.
1: No, she was great. But, yeah, my partner.
2: It's like that episode of Sex in the City when there's kids in the nice restaurant and Samantha's like, get your kids out of here.
1: I know, but like if she was cracking it, I'd definitely take her outside.
2: Yeah, for sure.
1: Like you don't just let that happen. It's like
2: not when people are enjoying a $50 cocktail, though.
1: I know. So tomorrow morning, my partner flies up to North Queensland. So it's like about a 3-hour flight and he's got her on his own. He's so nervous because usually like every flight we've taken together and, you know, I've got her on the boob still. So I can just feed her. Why are you so shocked at that, Lucy? You're a woman.
2: Can you say on the boob on the radio? I don't know.
1: Breastfeeding. It's so normal.
3: Mate, we've said worse. Let's be honest.
2: Kids in cars.
3: Not like you to clutch your pearls, Lucy.
1: Kids in cars doing it for you.
3: On the
1: boob. Okay. Too funny. But anyway, let's see how he goes. I'll be able to report back tomorrow afternoon.
2: Well, one like, one prayer for Ollie and his flight with baby Raph up to Queensland.
1: Yes.
2: Yeah. I reckon he'll be fine, babe.
1: Yeah. I love that you just said, can we say on the boob, when we kept saying you've got boobs too the whole of last week.
2: I know. I just got a little bit. You've got boobs too.
1: You've got boobs too.
2: I just don't know what's right and what's wrong in this joint.
3: Oh, my God. Well, speaking of on the boob, up next we're talking Jacob Elordi and Kendall.
2: Speaking of on the boob makes no sense, bro.
3: I don't know.
2: Another weird.

0: 5:05, you have Lucy and Nikki from the Happy Hour with Lucy and Nikki podcast. All thanks to Betty's Burgers. Ready for something fresh and real? 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
1: People talk about you. Lucy and Nikki's Spill the Tea.
2: Okay, Spill the Tea is when we spill all of the latest celebrity goss, and it wouldn't be celebrity goss without talking about Australia's favourite. I was going to say homeboy, but I don't know if that's the right word.
0: Homeboy. Not the homeboy.
2: Australia's, like, sweetheart, dare I say it, Jacob Elordi, Kendall Jenner, because they are so loved up at the moment. Did you see the videos on TikTok of him the other day? Kendall walked in the Bottega show.
3: Yes.
2: And Jacob Elordi was sitting front row, and she walks past, and he does this, like, little whistle thing as she walks past, like, that's my girl.
3: I know. And as she kind of goes past him, he's like sort of left a bit speechless almost. He's like, whew.
2: And I just saw a video from today, and they're walking through the streets of Milan. And the Paps are chasing them. You know how Jacob Elordi, like, famously dislikes Paps? And he's, like, got his arm around her, like, really protecting her, being like, give us some space, give us some space. Man, if Jacob Elordi was doing that for me...
3: Huge, like, Swoon Town. Population you.
2: Population me, babe.
3: Absolutely.
2: He is that hot. They are such an amazing couple. And I don't want to say, like, I'm not a psychic, but I did actually manifest them as a couple maybe a year ago. I did.
3: And if you guys would like to know any other hot celeb couples, just call Lou.
2: Just call me 1-800-CELEB-PSYCHIC.
3: Yeah. No, but I love during the when she was walking in the show as well, how he then pulls out his little retro film camera and snaps a photo of her on the runway. I'm like, could you be any more indie cool?
2: They're so arty and cool.
3: They really are.
2: They are such a chic couple.
3: Yeah. Hot.
2: Honestly,
3: what do you think about his goatee at the moment, babe?
2: It's that hot.
3: Yeah. He pulls it off, hey. He wears
2: it
3: well.
2: There's nothing he can't do. It's that hot. He's so hot.
3: Yeah, no, I think they are probably the world's hottest couple.
2: I'd agree, babe.
3: Yeah, we're calling it.
2: I've got something I could say, but
3: no,
2: I'm going to...
3: No, don't say it.
0: The drive slot down, maybe say that the night slot next week.
3: Yes, I know exactly
2: what you're
3: going to
2: say. If you'd like to hear what I was going to say, please tune into our podcast, Happy Hour with Lucy and Nikki, because I say it all the time. I'm going to give you a hint, wee-wee.
0: You got Lucy and Nikki.
1: Ladies, time out. 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The L, the U, the C, the Y. Lucy and Nikki be back, that's right.
4: That's right.
1: Lucy and Nikki, driving you home, Lucy and Nikki.
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0: Happy drive home. You got Lucy and Nikki from the Happy Hour with Lucy and Nikki podcast. And right now we need you on the phones. 131060.
1: Lucy and Nikki's advice with the Queens. Let's
2: That's right, guys. Advice with the Queens is one of our favourite segments that we do over in our podcast, where basically you can write into us, you can call in, you can DM us, you can send us a pigeon, and we will try and unpack your conundrum.
3: I know, and I'm loving that we get to do this on the radio today, because we're actually going to open up the phone lines, because I've got an interesting situation in front of me, and I'm kind of, I don't know where I sit with what I would do. So I'm going to read it out to you guys. I want you to tell me what you do, Luz, and I want everyone that's listening to phone in. So here it goes.
2: Hit me.
3: My dad died a few years ago, and my sister recently asked me to digitalize a box of his old film negatives because she wants to make a photo book for my mum. So I bought a scanner, started going through them myself. Most of it's normal family stuff, vacations, birthdays, us as kids. And then I got to one roll from about 2001. My parents had been married for about 6 years at that point. I was a little kid, my sister had already been born, and as far as either of us knows, we were all living together normally and my family never separated. There are about 10 photos of my dad on what looks like a romantic weekend with a woman no one recognises. Restaurant photos, hotel balcony, her wearing his jacket, one where they're kissing. The photos are mixed in with other pictures from the same year, so I don't think I'm getting the date wrong by decades or anything. No one knows that I have found these yet. My sister keeps asking when I'm going to finish scanning everything, and my mum's really excited to see the photos. Do I quietly leave that roll out, tell my sister first, or does my mum deserve to know what I have found?
2: Wow. We recently had a similar thing written into us. I think it was on the podcast, or maybe it was in life. I can't remember. But basically, it was an after the fact, like someone told someone after they'd broken up, and they were like, oh, actually, well, I'm glad you guys broke up because he was cheating on you anyway. And similar-ish. Sometimes I just think things are better left unsaid. Like, that's going to break your mum's heart. There's no way your dad can defend himself either.
3: I'm so all about telling the truth and being honest and stuff, but like the fact that he's passed, and obviously, you know, they're left with these beautiful, fond memories of their family. But then, like,
2: it's going to tarnish.
3: It's a really big burden for the son to carry too, though.
2: I know, but that's going to tarnish his mum's view on her whole marriage.
3: I know.
2: Like, I don't know. I wouldn't say anything.
3: Yeah. Maybe if you feel like you have to tell someone, tell your sister or your friend or I don't know.
2: Or a therapist, or someone that is like, can't tell anyone. I don't think it's not worth the unnecessary heartbreak.
3: Well, the tarnishing of the memory, right?
2: Yeah. Unless there was like an illegitimate love child, then that would be a different story. But,
3: the plot could thicken, babe.
2: That's it. Could.
0: Well, we want you guys to weigh in on 131060. What would you do in this situation?
2: Yeah. And for calling up, do you tell the mum or do you keep your mouth shut?
0: Yeah. And for calling up, we got $50 to spend at Betty's Burgers. Betty's Burgers, the upgrade you didn't know you needed. 131060 is the number. What would you do in this situation? We'll take your calls right after this. It is Tempest City. Self-aware for your drive home. Here, Lucy and Nikki. No.

0: I've only got Lucy and Nikki from the Happy Hour with Lucy and Nikki podcast. And right now, we need you on the phones, 13 10 60. We have this crazy advice with the Queen's girls.
1: Yes, that's right. So we just unpacked a story. So I'm going to summarise it for you guys. So basically,

0: Basically, this guy's dad passed away a few years ago, and he's making a photo book for his mother.
1: Like turning his film photos into like a digital photo.
0: So he's gone through all these rolls of film to try and get them put on digitally to make this photo book. Anyway, he comes across a roll. It's from about 2001. His parents are definitely together. They'd been married for about 6 years. Him and his sister had both been born. And basically there's photos amongst this roll of him with another woman that no one
1: recognizes. On a romantic getaway.
0: Like restaurant photos, hotel balcony, her wearing his jacket, one where they're kissing. And he is in turmoil because he doesn't know if he should tell his mum or not. And he's getting pressure from the sister, like, where's this photo album? And he's like, what do I do?
1: Yeah. So my vote is don't tell anyone. Don't. I think it's just going to ruin beautiful memories.
0: The memory.
1: Yeah.
0: I know.
1: Well, we wanted to open the phone lines up and see what everyone else reckons.
0: This is hard.
2: A lot of passionate people on the phone. Let's go to Mitchell on 131060. Mitchell, what would you do?
3: Yeah, I completely agree with you guys. I would just leave it. It could find out that it is someone that they do know and it's completely harmless, but at the same time, it could also give the family a lot of pain and suffering, you know, trying to figure out who this random person is. So I would leave it.
1: I tend to agree. I also think it's going to just open up unnecessary drama when the dad can't really defend himself or ever kind of, he can't tell his side of the story.
0: It kind of complicates the grief, I guess, when she's probably already just missing her partner. But then do you want to know? I don't know. I can see where you're coming from for sure.
2: Yeah. Thanks for calling through, Mitchell. Let's go to Leah Dunn on 131060. What do you think she should do?
4: I think she should tell the mum.
1: Oh, you do? And what's your argument?
4: Yeah. I'd say that there are parts of the mum's memories that just don't make sense, that she hasn't been able to piece together herself previously. And I think that by telling her, you're giving her that gift of being able to piece together those fragments in her memory, and she can process it and come to her peace in her own time, I guess. And, yeah.
1: Well, you're very wise. Jeez Louise, I didn't think about it that way. Yeah, literally.
2: Yeah. Thanks for calling through, Leah Dunn. Let's go to Charlie on 131060. Charlie, what would you do in this situation?
5: I've actually kind of been in this situation before. So when I was, I'm going to say, I think I was 13 at the time. And I think on one of my mum's phone at the time, I saw photos of a similar kind of predicament. But and then she also mentioned something to me in passing of like when she was in a bit of a heated moment saying like, oh, that's why I'm not faithful to your dad or something. And little 13-year-old me didn't know quite what that meant. Mm. And anyways, a little while later, when my mum was moving, like just doing spontaneous trips into state all the time out of the blue, my dad was really confused. He's like, I don't know why this has happened. So I mentioned what was said and then, yeah, we ended up finding out that way. And I started with it for 10 months. But, you know, he said it was the best decision, like the best thing he ever heard. It was very important for him to find out at the time. So I think what the last caller was saying about, you know, if there's fragments in her mind where she's thinking, this didn't really add up, like it was so long ago, like read the room if you think that the mum is, if the mum's ever kind of been that way, or if she has this beautiful, like absolutely like flawless memory of her husband, maybe leave it. But like maybe in a couple of years, sit on it for a little longer and then be like, hey, I don't know. It's like, it's your family, your choice. But yeah, I've been there. If their dad was still with us, maybe you could even just confront the dad or, I don't know, it'd be different if it was with us, but you know.
0: Totally. But no, that is a good point. Like, I guess you could reflect back and be like, wow, that was really strange behavior at that moment. Mm. That makes sense. But yeah, oh God, I don't want to be the one delivering the news though. How scary.
1: Me
0: how
1: either. Yeah, wow. I mean, all good arguments today from the callers. Great callers.
0: Very good.
1: Very wise group of people, really.
2: Thanks for calling through, guys. 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

0: driving you home. We've got Lucy and Nikki from the Happy Hour with Lucy and Nikki podcast. And
1: oh, guys, another one in the can, as they say.
2: Yeah, that's showbiz, baby.
1: That is showbiz.
2: We're going to be back tomorrow, though, on hump day. Looking forward to that.
1: My humps. My lovely lady lumps.
2: Shawnee, I've been loving that every day you kind of find an appropriate song. So, like, today's was going up on a Tuesday.
1: Gosh, you're good at your job, Shawnee.
0: I've been trying to find one for Thursday. I don't know. Thursday's a hard one.
2: Thursday's hard, isn't it?
0: But Monday, I was thinking, just another manic Monday.
1: Oh, that's a fun
2: good one.
1: Yeah. What about on a good Monday song is that Monday by the Mamas and the Papas? It's just that day. Monday. Anyway, whatever. Hey, guys, just I've got one thing to say before we sign off for the night. If you are in Melbourne and you want to come to our Rave Unboxed, that's in December, we are actually giving away tickets tomorrow. Fun hint. We're giving away 50 tickets at Somewhere Bar on Chapel Street at 7 p.m.
2: Yeah.
1: Be there or be square. Yeah. We are going to be giving them away to the first 50 people only.
2: Yeah, first in, best dressed, guys. You do not want to miss this.
0: And essentially what it is, you guys are throwing a big party on the 19th of December.
1: Massive
0: rave.
1: Surprise
0: lineup.
2: Big
0: like,
2: dance
0: you
2: party.
0: You guys haven't revealed the lineup. I know some of the people. Let me tell you, I don't know how you've got them, but it's going to be a
1: yeah,
0: fun night.
1: Yeah, me either at this point.
2: Honestly, same, but it's going to be amazing. We cannot wait.
0: Yes.
1: Yeah, baby.
0: Hey, we are back tomorrow with $500 thanks to Betty's Burgers, just for telling us your wildest breakup stories. 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
1: Ladies, that's right. Time to
3: say goodnight. Lucy and Nikki are out for another night. Time for a face mask, girls. Lucy and Nikki keep up with all the latest gossip, vibes, and chaotic chats anytime on the Listener app. Just search Lucy and Nikki. Break up with your burger and move on with Betty's Burgers. 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
4: Hi there, I'm Vanessa Gibson with a sports update for Power Corp. Brisbane coach Chris Fagan has been presented the keys to the city by the Lord Mayor at a fan celebration in the CBD in recognition of the Lions' three-peat on Saturday at the MCG. Thousands of fans turned out to celebrate the team's success. Captain Harris Andrews saying it's special to celebrate back home.
5: Having grown up here, going to obviously school here as well, seeing how big rugby league was and is, and then just the ability for the city to really embrace the AFL and continues to grow.
4: Fremantle's given an update on the injury suffered by captain Alex Pearce in the grand final, saying he suffered a partial tear of his Achilles tendon and a calf strain and won't need surgery. They're expecting him to return to training sometime in the pre-season. And Geelong has confirmed premiership defender Jake Colajasny has been medically retired at the age of 31. He retires with 209 games to his name, two grand finals and one premiership. He sat out the end of the season after facing scrutiny over a concussion waiver. That's the latest in sport.
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15: Your four-day forecast of Western Victoria. Strong wind warning for the west coast tonight, where it will be partly cloudy. Winds northerly 25 to 40 k's across the southwest and down to a low of 14 degrees. For Wednesday, cloudy and a high chance of late morning showers and a thunderstorm in the late afternoon and evening. North to northwesterlies between 20 to 30 k, then becoming light in the evening. Thursday, rain and 20. Friday, showers and 15. Expecting tops tomorrow of 22 for Hamilton, 23 in Casterton and 21 for Portland and the coast.
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4: We are on. Let's do a Tuesday late drive home together, shall we? Hello, my name is Brad Wood, and this is Fifi Fever Nick's Happy Hour. We're all going to hang out together, have a laugh for the next hour, bring you the biggest names in the world as well before 7. Jason Derulo, he was here last week for the Last Dance World Tour. And he's going to be on the show coming up. But next, we're going to talk about this unfortunate truck driver in Victoria who lost his job because he melted $70,000 worth of ice cream. Oh, poor dude, how did he do this? And also, have you lost the job or got fired in an unfortunate way? We'll get your calls coming up with Fifi, Fev and Nick. Hey, welcome to the Happy Hour.
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0: evening. Thank you for joining us for your late drive home. This is Fifi Fevenick, and you are on the happy hour.
1: Look, being sad can be devastating for obvious reasons.
2: But sometimes
1: you get to sleep in. But sometimes, if you can look back and laugh. And for instance, the Australia Post worker who they've lost their appeal, so they were fighting their sacking. They've taken it to the Fair Workplace Tribunal, and even the tribunal said, buddy, we can't defend this.
2: What happened?
1: So during work hours, busted at KFC. So went to KFC. And it might have been on their route. I think that's tough.
3: Depends KFC, if you get mail. I'd be saying I'd drop
2: off. Yeah, well, it depends if he delivers all his mail and he's got still got the oil from the drumsticks on his finger. People are getting the KFC.
3: Grab a wet wipe, mate.
1: Another one, the Fair Work Commission didn't agree with this guy. Victorian truck driver accidentally melted $70,000 worth of ice cream because he failed to, I believe, turned on the freezer. So that I get.
2: That's
1: there was no refrigeration in the truck. 70
3: has he ruined everything or made the world's largest milkshake? You know?
2: I agree with that one because it would have been a lead up. Wouldn't just be one incident. It would have happened before. I saw on the weekend talking about a truckie, they were in the States and it was a marijuana truck and it was full of all the buds and he crashed on the highway and you should have seen all the cars stop and take all the marijuana. They're just looting it all. Like, you get fired for that. That would have been millions of dollars worth.
1: See, I always feel badly for the truck drivers, particularly if they're interstate truck drivers and they don't understand the,
3: Montague Street Bridge.
1: If you don't know what's coming. And by the way, I know that they've put up the signs about 20 metres out.
3: Yeah, they put little
1: noodles hanging
3: down.
1: I drive under that Montague Street Bridge. Yeah. Once you're there, you're there. And that truck, it's pretty hard to change track.
3: Surely that, if you're a truck, that's the number one. You pass the test, or that's the last question. In Melbourne, what should you avoid?
2: All the other bridges would be so upset. That one gets so much love.
1: But, I'd be a very lenient boss. I mean, look at poor Josiah here. I mean, how many times would Josiah lose his job if stuff-ups were an issue?
4: Yeah, four times an hour.
1: I mean,
2: I would literally, but he's got good looks, but you don't need that for a radio, but he's a good vibe. So if you're a good vibe and you stuff up, like, we're lenient. Like, he's actually a good vibe.
4: So is that what I bring to the table, good vibes?
2: It's either you or that other guy that we could have had. He couldn't even speak.
4: Yeah. Did I beat out someone with a...
2: Yep.
4: Yeah, I thought so.
2: You got him, and there was another dude. Like, we trialled a few.
3: Yeah.
2: And he was the worst of... He was the best of a bad bunch. No, he was the worst of a bad bunch.
4: I was the best of the worst.
2: You were like Stephen Bradbury.
4: Yeah.
2: You're the Stephen Bradbury of radio.
3: They all crashed out, and you stayed on your skates.
2: Yeah. And it was like, oh, he's good looking. We can look at that every morning.
3: Everyone else, no good. When I was on radio in Brisbane for a little bit, the anchor on that show came down to try out, and he got my name wrong.
2: He did.
4: That's right.
2: Yeah, but
3: he called me Byron. He's your buddy.
2: He's your buddy, but that's not his fault. Most people do get it wrong.
3: Yeah, that is true.
2: That's not your fault.

0: Finishing the drive home with a laugh. This is Fifi Fevenick. Thanks for being here for the happy hour.
1: We're talking about sackings. When you've been sacked, why did you get sacked?
2: You wouldn't have been sacked from anything. You've been here for a long time.
1: I've been here for about a quarter of a century.
2: Yeah.
1: So, I've had some proper fails. Like when I worked at a radio station in Gippsland, 3GG, and they wanted to have a snow report. And they said, Fifi, can you, I was writing commercial ads. Mm-hmm. They said, can you just go out to the car park and just, we're going to cross to you as if you're up in Dinner Plains at the snow. Like, we're crossing to our snow bunny up on the, anyway, the announcer said, now, Fifi, we're crossing to you at the snow. Where are you? And I said, Simon, I'm out in the car park where you told me to go. And he didn't fire me for that. So I should have maybe been fired a lot.
2: Well, that's a good run, not getting fired. Well
1: hi, Tara.
3: Hi, how are you going?
1: Good, Tara. Is this about your sacking or someone else's?
3: It's about my sacking.
1: What did you do?
3: I was probably about 14 or 15, and I worked in a factory, and one of my colleagues was about the same age as me, and I dared him to get a mohawk on the weekend, and he did. And we came back, and I got fired for telling him to get a mohawk.
1: What?
3: I did,
1: That's wild. He's an adult that can make his own decisions.
3: Yep.
1: Just the power of persuasion. You got fired for being persuasive.
3: I did. They were very, they were.
2: Where was it, Macca's?
3: Quite seriously. No, it was actually a factory.
2: Oh.
3: Where,
2: factory?
3: You know, you can sort of get away with a little bit more in a factory. But
2: yeah, you're in a factory.
1: Not front of house. He wasn't front of house.
3: No, not at all.
2: Factories back in the day. My dad used to work in a factory, like a steel, like on the guillotine. And you go into those toilets as a kid, there's some strange things up on those walls.
4: Oh, yeah. Don't worry about a mohawk.
1: Tara, that's unbelievable. I would afford that. That's not fair. Charlotte. Hi, Charlotte.
5: Hi.
2: Hey, Charlotte.
1: Why did you get fired?
5: So this was a while ago now. I was working as a receptionist, and they knew when I started, like, I'd be doing TAFE one day a week. I was doing animal studies. That all started. They definitely got annoyed at me every week when I had my TAFE day. And then during my time there, I just happened to also go vegan, and they would make fun of that. And then one random Friday, never had an issue there, never had warnings, no trouble. Friday afternoon, they came down at the very end of the day as I'm packing up and said that they were letting me go. And when I asked why, they kind of looked at each other and one of them said, oh, you know, because you're vegan, go work with animals. And I walked out.
1: What? You're a receptionist?
4: Yeah.
1: Nothing to do with veganism?
4: Not at a butcher.
1: And,
5: and they just got very annoyed at me every week when I had to go to TAFE, but I was like, well, you guys knew this before you hired me. Literal words were, for being vegan, go work with animals.
1: Didn't even disguise it. I mean, that is...
2: At least they're honest.
1: Did you go... Yeah. Like, you... That is actual discrimination.
2: It is.
1: Did you...
5: I know. I was young. I was just like, nah, get me out of here. Like, I'm not... Yeah.
1: Well, that's the funny thing, Charlotte. Sometimes when people say, you could fight that. Do you want to, though? Fight for that job?
2: No,
1: happy
2: you
1: to
2: don't.
1: Let it go.
2: Hey, Charlotte, are you back on the meat bandwagon now, or...?
5: No, I'm vegetarian, so don't tell the vegans.
4: Halfway.
2: Oh, vegetarian's halfway. That's good.
1: Charlotte, my daughter's just become a vegetarian.
2: Yeah, she has.
1: It's really challenging the carnivore in me. It's quite difficult to cook for a vegetarian.
4: Sunday roast is no good.
1: My Sunday roast is done.
4: We enjoy some more carrots.
2: You can get vegan meat. I've tasted it.
1: We're doing all these
2: Hungry Jack's
1: alternatives.
2: Burger. That's actually really good. Can't tell the difference.
1: Chris. Hi, Chris.
6: Hi, guys. Love the show.
4: G'day, Chris.
2: Hey, Chris.
1: Chris, who'd fire you when you're so polite and lovely?
6: Because it wasn't me that got fired.
1: Oh, okay. That makes sense. What happened?
6: Right. So I worked with a guy who had three written warnings. The first one was for watching adult films on a portable DVD player.
4: That's a written warning.
6: At work.
2: Josiah does that.
7: Yeah. Now.
6: So the second one, he just decided he needed a newspaper and he got up and just walked out and grabbed a newspaper.
4: Yeah.
1: I mean, that one I don't... X-rated movies
4: he's
1: while
4: probably,
1: you're at work in a workplace.
2: Depends what business they're in.
1: What was the business, the industry?
6: It was a printing company. So it was just a factory.
7: Okay.
1: Yeah. I mean, getting up to get a paper, I don't mind.
4: No, he left.
1: Oh, he just left.
4: Yeah, he just left. He went down the shops.
6: Yeah, just walked out, grabbed the paper, came back.
2: And what's the last one? What was the straw that broke the camel's back?
6: Well, his job was to clean the printing screens, and rather than walk 10 metres, he decided that, yeah, I'll just drop my Dax and urinate in the trough.
1: No, absolutely not. And that one he got sacked for.
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0: You've had a magnificent day. Thanks for being with us. This is Fifi, Fev and Nick, and you're on the happy hour.
1: So I go to the footy club and we train, but we also have a lot of meetings, and I'm not much of a meeting man, and I played footy and I didn't really like meetings either. I've got that brain.
2: Maybe you've gone and taken a job that has all these meetings, and I've worked with you for 10 years where you've said to Mando, I don't do meetings. Yeah. No meetings, no meetings.
1: I'm running the meeting.
2: Well,
1: it's different when you sit there and then everyone's talking about what they ate last night. It's a bit different.
2: We're friends having a fun chat.
1: Yeah. I sit there.
2: Now you do, because you're like, I can't not do these meetings and go off and do Richmond meetings.
3: Yeah. So get this contract sorted first.
1: I didn't really like meetings when I played footy. So what you got to do is, you know, we have a team meeting, we have other meetings, and then you have a meeting about a meeting, and then you do a line meeting, which is me with my forwards. So you got to keep them stimulated. You got to get them, you know, up and about before the meeting because I'm about to present some certain stuff. I might have some footage clipped up. I've got some defensive stuff.
2: Hey, I've never been a football coach, but maybe just less meetings, more run around.
1: I would love that.
2: Kick to kick.
1: But they also got to learn our structures and systems and all the, you know, the plays that we run and where the ball's going to go and what not to do and where the ball is going to go. And you got to put up clips and then you got to put up the defense. If we're playing Freo this week, we go off to Perth. You got to put all the defenders up and how they play, blah, blah, blah. So I'm like, how do I stimulate these girls at the start? So I was sitting on the toilet at Richmond and you grab your phone. Usually we used to play Snake back in the day. That's what I used to do. And I thought, I want to play a quick fun game for team meetings. And that's what I put into Google, quick fun games for meetings, because quick 5-minute games. So the other week we played Two Truths, One Lie, which was great. You asked a few girls to tell three different stories and we've got to pick which ones it gets them going. So the other day...
3: Sorry, Fev's become like a corporate... someone that high here to like, hey guys, bit of fun.
2: Yes.
1: Wait for it.
3: A little bit of corporate fun.
1: On Monday, we played a game, and on Sunday, I watched a show with Will Ferrell. Willie, the Hawk, and he was with his co-stars, and they were on a baseball field. It's called Hot Stuff or Hot Something, where they
2: Hot potato?
1: No, they do all the hot chili.
2: Hot scotch.
3: Hot ones. Yeah.
1: And they sit there and they're doing an interview, but they've got to eat the wings with all the hot sauces going up. And, like, they melt. By the end of the interview, like, they're crying and can't open their mouths because I thought, well, this would be fun for us to do. And they played a game and it was called One Word Association. And it was also in the fun game. So you start with a word and then I will just say radio. And then Nick would go...
3: Is.
1: And then you go somewhere...
2: Boring. Oh, sorry. No, just
3: there you go. Oh, jeez.
2: No, I was joking.
1: In our meetings yesterday, you're the one that told me to do this.
2: I love this.
1: So we played a little game and it got them all going.
2: Yep.
1: That's what I do. I just play games now. Fun games. But then I did get a message off because it went for... Our meetings go for about 45 to an hour, your line meetings. And this game that we played and the coach sat in, this one, Jazz, he sat in for the first time he sat in the meeting. The game went for about 25 minutes.
3: Yeah.
1: And then he sent me a message going, less games.
2: As a lover of football and footy and AFL, I just feel like you, and someone said this yesterday, you're sounding more like a theatre sports director,
3: It's an improv
2: a drama
3: troupe.
2: Teacher than a footy coach. What about instead?

0: of like these games, these theatre sports games, what about just
1: handball.
0: Run around and handball?
2: Yeah, but we've already done that. The ball. We've trained for 2 hours already.
0: Get out in the oval.
2: Yeah, we've already done that.
0: I know. I just feel like
2: this is after. I offered him a $200 Uber Eats voucher to whoever gets the most defensive pressure acts.
0: Get out!
2: And yes. They were on.
3: The Fifi, Feb and Nick Happy Hour. 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

0: Big thanks for choosing to be with us this evening, Fifi, Fev and Nick. This is the happy hour.
1: Jason Derulo, welcome back to Fifi, Fev and Nick. Now, Jason, you are without doubt, whenever we interview any superstars like yourself around the world, you always have the best setup for your Zoom. That backdrop is outstanding.
2: Oh, thank you so much. I appreciate that. No, you're doing a great job. No.
1: I love it. Where are you? You're at home?
2: I am home, yes.
1: That's a great room you've got there.
2: Thank you. Yes, I got a pool table, a little bar vibe. But the wall is I like this wall because it's real. So, you know, when I walk outside of my room, you kind of get like a sense of the earth and greenery.
3: Pretty much got a nightclub in his house. He's got the pool table, the bar, and then when he walks out, he's like, I'm outside.
1: Now, Jason, we are so excited because you're coming back. You're bringing your The Last Dance World Tour to Australia. You are a vibe. You are going to go off, and we're just so pumped to have you back down under.
2: I'm so excited to be coming back. I mean, it's been way, way, way too long. You know, Oz has always been one of my favorite places on planet Earth. So every time I come, I had a time of my life, but bringing my show there is even more special. As you can imagine, my show is my baby, you know, so excited to be bringing it to one of my favorite places.
3: Well, I think the last time you were here, I believe, was R&B Fridays Live.
2: That's right.
3: When you rocked
4: that
3: it out.
4: That was awesome.
3: That was sick.
4: Big night.
2: Yeah, no, we had an amazing time there for sure.
3: Hey, I did see something about you in the news, Jason, and I loved it. And I'm very scared of sharks. Now, you've got a shark in your living. As you walk into the door, you've got a shark tank. There's a live shark swimming around the floor.
2: It's a very large tank. I don't know where people got that it's a small tank, but it's actually a very, very large tank. I'm trying to figure out how to better serve aqua life, you know, on a higher level. And this is a way better living situation than they had than before.
1: Whoa. How many sharks have you got?
2: Two.
1: Two sharks.
2: That being said, I'm going forward trying to do what's best for the shark first.
1: Oh, you're so good.
2: Amazing team of people that take care of them, you know, at the highest level.
4: Hey, do you have any boring rooms in your house? Like in my house, there's a room that's got some spare boxes and a spare bed in there. Do you have any, like every one of your rooms seems to be incredible.
2: I don't think I have any boring rooms, if I'm being honest. Every room has like some sort of vibe to it. I think the guest house though has some boring rooms in it.
3: Yeah, chuck them in there, and if they annoy you, just chuck them to the sharks. Perfect.
2: Yeah, that way people don't stay too long.
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0: What's up? It's Dasha. Memo is about having the confidence to leave someone that no longer serves you and having the power to not answer the phone. 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So here it is.
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0: 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I'm so excited you can finally hear my new song, Patient Zero. Patient Zero. One of my friends had been reached out to by the new girlfriend of an ex of hers, asking for guidance on if she had had the same experiences with this guy. I wonder if I could write something from the perspective of getting this phone call. And Patient Zero is the result, and I'm really proud of it. I hope you like it.
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12: Your four-day forecast for Western Victoria. Strong wind warning for the west coast tonight, where it will be partly cloudy. Winds northerly 25 to 40 k's across the southwest and down to a low of 14 degrees. For Wednesday, cloudy and a high chance of late morning showers and a thunderstorm in the late afternoon and evening. North and northwesterlies between 20 to 30 k, then becoming light in the evening. Thursday, rain and 20. Friday, showers and 15. Expecting tops tomorrow of 22 for Hamilton, 23 in Casterton and 21 for Portland and the coast.
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12: It's 20 degrees.
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0: Hey, this is Cyril, and you're listening to Breathless. I've always been a big fan of The Cause, and especially their song Breathless. So to put out my own version is really exciting. I knew as soon as I posted it, this one was going to be special.
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14: Your four-day forecast for Western Victoria. Strong wind warning for the west coast tonight, where it will be partly cloudy. Winds northerly 25 to 40 k's across the southwest and down to a low of 14 degrees. For Wednesday, cloudy and a high chance of late morning showers and a thunderstorm in the late afternoon and evening. North and northwesterlies between 20 to 30 k, then becoming light in the evening. Thursday, rain and 20. Friday, showers and 15. Expecting tops tomorrow of 22 for Hamilton, 23 in Casterton and 21 for Portland and the coast.
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14: It's 20 degrees.
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15: Your four-day forecast for Western Victoria. A cloudy Wednesday ahead with a high chance of showers from late morning with a possible thunderstorm in the afternoon. Tomorrow, cloudy with rain throughout the day, possible thunderstorm, top of 20. Friday, showers in 15. And for Saturday, a shower or two and a top of 15 degrees. Today, Hamilton expecting a top of 22, 23 for Casterton, 21 for Portland and the coast.
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18: Well, Alex Dyson, were you celebrating with your... Well, you should be celebrating, I should say, with your city of Melbourne, topping a list that we're going to talk about later on in this episode. something that a lot of people around the world... Have I guess it's not a very good list to top, unfortunately.
19: Oh, really? It's not a livable city one?
18: We'll dive into what it is.
19: Damn.
18: Later. Okay. What else is going on in your world?
19: Well, I was going to talk about Melbourne itself as well. So we do start with a Melbourne episode, shall we?
18: Let's do a Melbourne app. All right, let's do it. Matt and Alex all their breakfast. Hope you're well.
20: Let's get this show on the road.
19: Let's go. Here we go. I don't want to wait on tenderhooks this whole time, Matt. Just put us out of our misery. What list are we talking about?
18: Yes, unfortunately, Melbourne did top the list in the Deutsche Bank's official Oasis Index report. You ever heard of the Oasis Index?
19: No. Is it? Well, they did do a few big shows at the Docklands Stadium when they were in town with ballpark music. So was it the most tickets sold to Oasis?
18: No. Okay, so the legend's over at Deutsche Bank.
19: A sentence that's never been said before.
18: Look, they did a annual, pricing of the world report.
19: Okay.
18: Okay, each year looks at a range of things, including, you know, what it costs to rent a flat in different cities, etc.
19: Yep.
18: Now, one of the things that this report talks about is the Oasis Index. It is named after the band.
19: Oh, literally?
18: Yes.
19: Not the phenomenon in a desert?
18: No. It's inspired by, according to joe.co.uk, Oasis' famous song, Cigarettes and Alcohol. And this particular pricing index reflects what the cost of 5 beers and 2 packs of cigarettes is.
19: That's right, because there's the Big Mac index of how expensive a place is how much a Big Mac costs places.
18: So this is how much does 5 pints and 2 packs of ciggies cost?
19: Who at Deutsche Bank got this one through to the keeper? Comes into a meeting like, oh, guys, we're all economists here. Let's go around. Well, let's talk about how much it costs to buy a family home. Great. Good one, Benjamin. But what about you, Stacey? What do you reckon we should go? Well, actually, I think it should be how much it costs to put your kids in childcare. Awesome. Now, what do you think, Dylan? Maybe how much for 5 pints? And 2 packs of Winnie Blues. Unbelievable. Who is this intern at Deutsche Bank coming up with this? Oh, what do we call that?
18: Why
19: don't we name it after the band Oasis? What are you talking about?
18: I don't know who they are, but I want to hang out with them.
19: Oh, my God.
18: That's all I care about. Dylan sounds like an absolute legend, and he knows his priorities, all right?
19: All right, the Oasis Index.
18: Yeah.
19: Tell me, where does Melbourne sit?
18: Well, there's only 2 cities that break the $100 barrier. And I'm gonna say now that it's quite astounding when you look at the top city versus, and this is just the top 10.
19: Yep.
18: In the top 10 alone, Melbourne is number one with $111 for 5 beers and 2 packs of ciggies.
19: 5 pints and 2 packs of ciggies.
18: 5 pints and 2 packs of ciggies. So that's about $159 Australian dollars.
19: Why did they pick 5 pints? Why not pick 1 pint and 1 pack of ciggies? Why 5 and 2?
18: I don't know, just to go across the whole tap range, I guess.
19: You're having 5 pints. That's a big night in no matter what country you're in.
18: Look, I don't know why it's that, okay?
19: Only $111 for 5 pints.
18: That's $111
19: for okay, 5 right.
18: pints
19: yeah,
18: and,
19: okay.
18: and a packet. So let's imagine each pint is probably $15. So that's $75. Then, you know, 2 packs of ciggies. It checks out.
19: Yeah.
18: All right. Sydney, the other one topping the US dollar 100 mark with $109.50, right?
19: Melbourne v Sydney, that'd be relatively, you know, similar, wouldn't they?
18: Yeah, well, that's it.
19: Mm.
18: Whereas number 3 on the list, Auckland, Melbourne is $111 US. Auckland drops down to $68.
19: We've got expensive ciggies here, don't we?
18: And then Wellington, London, Birmingham, Dublin, Edinburgh, New York is in number 9, and Oslo from Norway is number 10, and they're $53, right?
19: Well, I got to tell you, that's why they talk about illegal tobacco coming through. And I tell you what, Melbourne, I'm not sure about the rest of the world, but when it comes to the Kasabian Index from their song I'm on Fire, tobacco shops seem to really be just spontaneously combusting in Melbourne.
18: They are the new roller skating rinks, aren't they?
19: It is quite interesting how that's happened.
18: You know, you're not supposed to smoke the shop. It's just the cigarettes inside it.
19: Well, 2 things. Firstly, I want to talk about spontaneous combustion in a moment, right?
18: Yeah.
19: Mm-hmm. But first of all, We're talking about expensive drinks. Let's bring our producer, Bron Doizak, the conversation.
18: Yes, Bron.
19: Because you went out for a couple of drinks in Melbourne the other day, Bron. How did that go?
2: I've gone through the 12 stages of grief since having those two drinks.
19: You went out for two drinks, so not even five pints in Melbourne. You just went for two drinks, did you?
18: And any ciggies? Were there any ciggies involved?
2: There were cigars on the menu, but we were tossing it up, but we didn't do
19: where
2: it.
19: Where do you go where cigars are on the menu?
2: It was a rooftop bar.
19: Okay.
18: Oh, okay. Bron, that is, as soon as you see a cigar on the menu, you got to leave. That is, you know you're in for a terrible time.
2: The most expensive one was like $200. I was like, so we're not getting one.
19: For a cigar.
2: Yeah.
19: Oh, my God.
18: That's like when I went for a haircut recently and I looked around as I sat down in the chair and the guy started and I looked around and I realized that there was no price list at all. And I thought, we're in trouble. And then I said, how much is this going to cost for this haircut? And he said, oh, we don't really do haircuts here. We do more like a beard and hair therapy. And I was like, oh, my God.
19: Oh, that add 300% for the changing cut to therapy.
18: My beard does not need therapy right now, bro, please.
19: Just if you give me my beard therapy, at least let me claim my 10 sessions on Medicare. Thank you very much. My beard is in dire need of it.
18: So, Bron, so what? Talk us through exactly what happened before we get into the lowest cities on this Oasis Index.
2: So, I just went out on Friday night with my best friend. Now, we haven't had a night out together since 2023. Between both of us having a baby at different times and breastfeeding at different times, this is like the first time we've been out in years together.
19: So he said, where should we go? Just anywhere with cigars. That's what we need.
2: We had a nice dinner first, then we went to a cocktail bar. Nice. Didn't know about the cigars on the menu. Okay. That was just, that's a
19: surprise.
2: That's an aside.
19: Yeah.
18: Okay.
2: Then we're like, oh, well, didn't see, we wanted dirty martinis, didn't see it on the menu, but they said they do classic cocktails. I thought, great. Now, it was a bit more pricey place, but all the cocktails were sort of around the $30 mark.
19: Okay, getting up to 30.
18: I mean, when you're hitting 30 for a classic cocktail, that is a little, it's starting to get a little bit eye-watering.
2: Yeah. And I thought, you know what, we haven't been out in ages. $30 is my absolute, like, I would never pay for that normally, but it's a special night.
18: Usually you're hitting $24 is you're like, okay, that's the acceptable standard kind of price of a cocktail usually.
2: Yeah.
19: On the index.
18: On the Matt, Alex and Bron index.
2: Yes.
18: Okay, so you're sort of thinking it'll be a $30 dirty martini.
2: I thought $30, maybe $35.
19: Okay, you're getting the dirty 30.
2: Yeah. Dirty 30 for sure. Right?
18: Okay, so, yeah.
2: And I just said, oh, can you do that? She said, yeah, fine. Okay, go. Cool, whatever. Like, it wasn't on the menu, but we just ordered it.
19: Now, Bron. As someone who paid $8.60 for a strong flat white the other day.
2: Oh, my God.
19: And thought, what is going on here?
2: $8.60?
19: It happened. I realized, bloody Sunday morning.
2: Oh, okay.
19: Okay. I think I recall you said it wasn't, but just making sure this was not public holiday rates that you're currently involved getting all mixed up in here.
2: This is just a normal Friday night in Melbourne.
18: Okay.
19: This is no like pre-grand final public holiday.
2: No.
19: Friday.
2: No.
19: This is your stock standard Friday ordering a martini off the menu. That's it.
18: But the girl behind the counter says, sure, I can make you a dirty martini, but it's not on the menu.
2: No, but they said like classic cocktails are fine to order. And that's as classic as you can get.
18: Yeah, that is pretty classic. All right. Yeah.
2: And it's like got two ingredients. Like it's gin and olive brine.
19: Yeah.
2: I'm sure sailors drank it a thousand years ago.
19: Yeah.
18: Yeah.
2: Anyway, so then it was really lovely.
18: Oh, so she whipped it up and it was a good one.
2: It was good. It came in a small glass, but it was good.
19: Yeah.
2: Okay. And we're like, you know what? We'll have another one. We're having fun.
18: Treat yourself.
2: It's a nice place, whatever. We'll have two.
19: Yeah. Great. I haven't seen each other for 3 years in this sort of context. Mm-hmm. Let's have two dirty martinis.
2: Big night out.
19: Each.
18: Okay, sure.
2: The bill comes.
18: Mm-hmm.
2: I'm embarrassed to even say.
19: What are we talking?
18: Yeah, go on.
2: It was...
19: 39?
18: What was the total bill?
2: The total bill was...
19: For four drinks?
2: For four dirty martinis, the total bill was $185.
1: For four drinks. So how much is that per martini?
2: It's $46.
1: Oh, my God.
2: And 25 cents per drink.
18: So did you...
2: It was about four sips a drink. It's about $10. More than $10 a sip.
18: Did you clarify what the cost breakdown was here? Because, I mean, one of the things that always scares me whenever you order, say, a martini, sometimes they'll say, you know, oh, do you want some of the Brookies? Or, you know, do you want some of the Hendrix? And you think, oh, I mean, I would love that, but what's the house gin? And then they plonk in, you know, whatever cheap gin they've got there. So I'm guessing that she was making those dirty martinis with some of the top shelf stuff, surely.
2: On the bill, it says here they use the Four Pillars olive leaf martini.
1: That's not some weird imported.
2: No.
1: That's like a Melbourne gin distillery.
2: It's less than an hour away.
18: That's exactly how, like, a bottle of it costs like $80 or something. That's how much all gin, sort of decent gin, costs.
1: Mm. So this is not some crazy rare gin that you find in, oh my.
18: It's not the green ant gin. You know, have you seen that one with all the green ants in the bottom of it?
1: It's distilled out of ant juice. Just looking up the recipe for a dirty martini here, 60 mils of vodka or gin, 15 mils of vermouth, 15 mils of olive brine. So we're talking 120 mils here, Bron, per drink, 480 mils in total. So if we divide that by $180, did you say?
2: $185.
1: What's that? That's about a dollar for 2 mils. 2 mils is a dollar.
18: Well, I mean, look, you and I, we both have venues, Daiso. Sometimes the prices can get up. I'm sure people have, you know, bought wine at the LPO that they've thought, oh, that's a bit expensive. But I got to say, this seems like quite a lot.
1: Yeah.
18: $46. I mean, without warning as well. Yeah. Do you know,
1: it reminds me of Kai and I went to a wine bar and he's like, oh, I got to drink, you know, the cheapest red on the menu, and he's like, oh, I like a sort of like a dry red. What can you get? He's like, oh, I could get a glass of this one. He's like, yeah, sure. And it came back and it was about $46 for two. So his glass of wine, this person recommended, was like $35 for a glass or something.
18: Yeah.
1: And you're like, oh, fine, tell me that.
17: Yeah. Whatever you were doing can wait another 10 minutes. It's Matt and Alex, the all-day breakfast podcast for your early morning.
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1: 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Unbelievable.
2: Another annoying thing where that this sort of thing happens is where you go to a pub or whatever and you order like a pint of whatever basic beer, and then they'll pour it for you, and then the next person comes and stands next to you and orders like a schooner, and or you realize then that it's happy hour.
1: Or for this particular beer,
2: Or not even just for that particular beer, but like a schooner of whatever you're going to ask is on like is like $6.
1: Yeah.
2: And you're like, did you want to just mention it?
1: Yeah.
2: Could you just let me know, please?
1: Exactly. Oh, we've actually got a special on lager tonight, but you're ordering that. Oh, yeah, you want to pay out that much extra? Yeah, for sure. Yeah.
2: It's even if it's the same beer, if I'm buying exactly the same beer, but it's cheaper to get a schooner, just tell me.
1: Yeah.
2: I'm not trying to take anything away from the beer brands that I'm wanting or whatever. It's just, anyways, so 140. Did you say anything, Bron?
3: No, she came over with a bill. We looked at it, looked at each other. I was like, oh, my God. I was too embarrassed to say anything.
1: Yeah.
3: Because we had drunk it and they were really nice. I would never pay that again.
1: No.
3: Knowing that.
1: And you know the audacity of $46 martini and $200 cigar places, right, Bron?
3: I think the cheapest cigar was $11. It was a big range.
1: You know the audacity there? It means they've also got the audacity to hold the little thing out to you and then just say, just choose an option and then press okay.
3: They did ask for a tip.
1: Yeah. Yeah.
3: That was the quickest no thanks.
2: Oh, man. At least they asked. Coming back from Europe, all the places over there, they've all just chucked in the obligatory 12.5% / up to 15%. Some places suggesting even 20%. It's already added to the bill. And then it says, if you want this taken off, just mention it to a staff member. You're like, yeah, righto, like an absolute dog. You're going to make me ask to take it off.
1: No time for that. Oh, my God.
2: Okay, well, look, why don't we look at who rounds out the bottom of the Oasis Index?
1: Oh, the cheapest place for 5 pints and cigarettes.
2: So while it is Melbourne at the top for $111 US, for 5 pints and two packs of ciggies. We have got, starting at number 10, Taipei, Taiwan, $16 US.
1: Jeez.
2: Bogota, number 9. Cape Town, number 8. 7 is Sao Paulo. Beijing, Manila, Moscow, Cairo, number 3. Number 2 is Rio de Janeiro. And number 1 is Shanghai, China, coming in the cheapest place to get 5 beers and two packs of ciggies at a whopping $10.40. So there you go. But Alex Dyson, in the worldwide Matt and Alex podcast index, it gauges prices around the world for how much it costs to listen to 1,500 episodes of a podcast. We still top the list as the cheapest place in the world to listen.
1: 0 divided by 1,500. There you
2: exactly.
1: go.
2: Exactly.
1: I've done the math. Now, Matt, just because you brought it up, can we chat spontaneous combustion for a sec?
2: Well, we sure can. I hope it hasn't happened to you or anyone you know.
1: It did happen to someone I know. Heard a story.
2: Oh, no. What happened?
1: So they run a cafe. Okay. Yep. Speaking of small business, out supporting small business, having a little coffee in the morning, find out the person there has an electric car, right?
2: Mm.
1: And their partner usually takes all the, you know, tea towels and everything from the week, goes and gets them in the laundromat, gets them all washed, takes them out, gets them back ready for the next week of cafeing. Couldn't use the ute one week, use the electric car, okay? Pop all the tea towels and everything in the boot, take them home, get them washed, go, okay, great, it's a bit late, we'll dry them at this place in the morning. Come out in the morning, sees the car is smoking. Smoke coming out of the car.
2: Oh, my God.
1: It's like, what on earth? Thinking, oh, my God, is this like one of those famous battery fires you've got to be really, really careful of? It wasn't. You know what had happened?
2: What?
1: Apparently. These wet tea towels in the boots were sitting there. This person getting ready to get, you know, winter in Australia. Cool thing about these modern cars, you can go turn on the heating, get the car heated up before you get in. You just go on the app or whatever.
2: Yeah, okay.
1: And put the thing on. But because then the boot's heating up and then the wet towels are in the back. It started like steaming the towels. So all this steam starts coming off the towels, starts smoking. Walk out, see all this smoke coming out, call the fire brigade. The fire brigade comes, hoses the car down, ruins it. Total write-off.
2: Are you kidding me?
1: Total car write-off.
2: Because they've just blasted this thing with all this water. They would have sprayed into every single crack and orifice and stuff.
1: It's like, oh, these tea towels have caught fire. Like, I don't know if it had caught fire and spontaneously combusted and there was an actual fire, or it was just like, well, this is now steaming and it's like all this water's evaporating the heat and it's like, and it's actually dangerous, but yeah.
2: Oh, my God.
1: And I think because of insurance, it's okay, but...
2: But
1: how scary would that be?
2: Would it be insured if there was no actual?
1: Well, that's the thing. There was no damage until the fire brigade rocked up.
2: Yeah, exactly. Yeah. So you've called the fire brigade too. That's like an act that you have done.
1: Yeah.
2: Oh my God.
1: They make their own decision as to what to do, and it was to douse the entire car in boot in water.
2: No. See, this is exactly why we need to keep petrol. It's too dangerous, these renewables.
1: So anyway, just be very careful if you've got a stack of wet tea towels in your boot and you're turning on your car early for heating. That's all I'll say.
2: Okay, duly noted. Thank you, Daiso. I will make sure I don't do that.
1: But hey, listen, back to Melbourne. All right, Matt.
2: Yes.
1: Because I got in a tram the other day and Melbourne got on the tram with me.
2: Oh.
1: It's just so many diverse people got on, right? First and foremost, group of goths. I got to say, I was so happy to finally see goths actually having a crack again. This was the white foundation with deep black shadows around the eyes. And for about this emo, absolute semi-toe-in-the-water rubbish that we've had to put up with for many years.
2: The sort of flops that Bron was crushing over when she was in high school. Yeah, I know.
1: Those absolute grubs and tryhards. I was happy to see these deep, high shackled boots and white ring makeup was making a comeback. And I said, thank you very much. Okay. Thank you, Melbourne. You're back in action. All right. Also got on Muslim lady. Okay. Got the niqab on, wearing a Geelong scarf. And I'm like, thank you for going. Where else do you get someone of faith, two faiths?
2: I hear you.
1: Praising Allah and Chris Scott, you know, coach of the Cats. Perfect. There, getting on the tram. Then another bloke on there wearing a baseball cap that was from Gotham City, House of Sin, brothel merch. And I'm like, good on you.
2: You don't often see the brothel merch.
1: And I'm like, mate, good on you for rocking the brothel merch. I'm not sure if this is free merch that you get. You book a session, you go get a free hat. I'm not sure if this is encouraging getting people over the line when it comes to a half an hour everything but kissing session. Or whether he just had the session. It was so good. As he's walking out, saw the little gift shop and said, you know what, I am going to take a memento. I'm not going to take the snow globe. I'm not going to get the T-shirt. I'm going to get a baseball cap for this brothel as I walk out.
2: Usually, it's the exact opposite. You know,
1: exactly.
2: Like there's no signage.
1: Yep.
2: There's usually a discreet entrance.
1: There's usually a large sign that points to the discreet entrance, yes, which is a little bit.
2: Usually, you know, entrance via laneway or something like that.
1: Exactly.
2: So it's never usually that loud and proud. So, okay, there you go.
1: And I was just like, damn. And I didn't know because, you know, I run a small business as well. We've dabbled in merch, you know, to try and add a little bit of residual income and that sort of thing. And I'm like, well, why isn't a brothel any different for that?
2: Yeah. No, good on whoever this guy was.
1: And the only reason I knew it was a brothel is because it's the one I used to walk past to get to the podcast. Remember that time I told the story? I walked past and they had the hard rubbish day at the front. They had the soiled hexagonal mattress on the street. Oh, if that mattress could speak, it would scream. Anyway, it made me ask you, what's the weirdest merch you've ever seen?
2: What did our listeners say, Alex Dyson?
1: Adam said a crumb bag that's very useful as a running belt.
2: I guess that's there you go.
1: Podcast merch, crumb bag, not bad. Shelby said boxer briefs for men covered in a photo of Robert Pattinson as Edward Cullen from Twilight. Not bad. And then Bill said he saw a coffin wrapped in artwork for the band Kiss. Kiss bringing out official coffins?
2: Well, that's some merch I'd be dying to use.
1: Bron, have you got the AO button you could press there, please?
2: All right, that's it. That's the end. On that note, maybe my career needs that Kiss coffin.
1: Well, we know what the next Matt and Alex merch is going to be. Official Matt and Alex All Day Breakfast coffin.
2: Well, pre-orders are open now. Hit the website at matt.n.alex. Hit us up on Instagram. Hey, let us know if you've got any questions or any, you know, funny stories that you can relate to anything from this podcast. We'd love to hear from you as always.
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1: Where to start, Daiso, of all the rubbish that happens online these days, in the muck that we live in, where should we start?
2: It's so funny. I guess a brief mention of Donald Trump's latest money-making scheme, where he's now going to sell early access to his Truth Social posts. So he's now said to Wall Street, for a nominal fee, you can get early access to what he's going to post on Truth that may have impacts on the directions of the markets.
1: So basically, I'm going to announce things that will change the stock market, and you get to find out first if you pay me money.
2: It's not even pretending anymore.
1: Well, someone else who's gotten in a little bit of trouble this last week is an Australian producer and DJ, Josh Farwas.
2: Now, who is Josh Farwas?
1: Well, he's an Australian DJ and producer.
2: Sorry. Yeah, you already just said that.
1: Yeah, so, but he's been all in the news. Gosh, he's been all up in the news for good and bad reasons. Now, the good reasons, obviously, if you haven't already heard the story, is that his cover of Madonna's Like a Prayer has been on numerous ARIA charts and, you know, at the topping the lists of number one song on Australia's national airplay charts.
2: Well, when we went to talk to you, it was playing radio before we talked to you, Matt, and that song was on.
1: Yeah, I literally just heard it as I was walking through the studio today. Mm. So it is everywhere, doing very well. The problem being that there's a lot of speculation that it is entirely AI generated. Now, the producer copped quite a lot of flack for that in the music industry. You can imagine people, Daiso, were not happy about it.
2: Well, it's just become so much easier to do this thing, and it is the where do we end? Do we just allow the unfettered, use? And if people like the song, great. But then where's our industry go? There's no one performing live anymore. What's he going to do if he comes out to play? Get booked on a music festival lineup and come and play your AI cover of Madonna from the 80s or whatever. It's like, is that where we're at?
1: Well, he has put an AI credit on the songs, but he hasn't specifically come out and said anything. And I mean, this is as far as it goes as to prove that there was AI used, but most of the criticism is just industry opinion, right? The thing is, there's no actual proof of work, which I think is the issue.
2: Right.
1: This is where the actual issue comes out. There would have been a time 20, 30, well, 50 years ago where someone would have said, oh, you know, this song that you're hearing right now with all the strings and the, you know, symphony sounds and stuff, you know, it's all made by a computer. Mm. It's all just made by a computer.
2: They didn't get a real cellist in. They pressed a cello sound on a keyboard and made it.
1: Yeah, and everyone would have been like, well, what's the music industry coming to?
2: Yeah.
1: Right, where you can just make all of these things. You can make a whole orchestra on a computer. I mean, all the violin players who spent their life dedicated to this art, they're going out the window.
2: Yep.
1: You know, they're stealing the jobs. Like, this is a constant thing, you know, that happens in life, and that's fine. The problem, I guess, is the accountability of whose voice was that AI generation molded off. So you've got the characteristic. Who is that AI stolen the likeness of that has then created this well for the producer?
2: Indeed. And it was good to see KLP in Parliament in Canberra in front of a whole bunch of musicians, right? A whole heap of them there. I mainly remember Paul Dempsey because he was very tall and standing at the back.
1: I saw Paul Dempsey. Last time I was in Melbourne, I saw Paul Dempsey. You know, we filmed that little video. Then I went downstairs into the train station. Paul Dempsey's there. I'm like, oh, hey.
2: Love that man. What a voice.
1: Yeah, great guy.
2: Now, I tell you what, when Paul Dempsey does a cover, you know whose voice is on that track, okay?
1: Right.
2: It's 100% Paul. 110% Paul down in my soul. But it was good to see KLP in Canberra and just saying, KLP saying, we are not anti-AI, right? We're not here to say AI should be banned. What we want is it being said when something is AI, so there's no confusion, so you know when something is AI. Mm. You want to know that the work that AI is trained on, it's not our material is not stolen and taken for free. You want to be credited, you want to be remunerated for this sort of work, which at the moment in the early days of AI, they just went and scraped everything.
1: Yeah.
2: You just scraped the world. I'm sure Boilermakers, Matt. I saw Play Lunch recently. Australian Bogan Funk outfit. The foremost purveyors of Bogan Funk. All right? Like, there's this new database of, like, where sort of songs are used for training. They're like, well, we didn't know our songs got chucked on that list.
1: Well, Darren Hayes. The exact same thing happened with Darren Hayes. He was not happy about it. He's like, I don't want, from Savage Garden, he's like, I don't want my songs training it.
2: Yeah. Train it. Train your own. Get your own coaches. If you want Darren Hayes training, I tell you what. Whoa, what a voice, Darren. Mm-hmm. I always remember. I think I remember an episode. Darren Hayes was on Spicks and Specs, and someone said, like, oh, at one point, like, Dicko said, I had the voice of an angel. And then, is that real? He's like, nah, it's not. It was actually Bono who said that. You're like, whoa. So Darren Hayes's voice, very popular amongst the world of music. You can't just scrape Darren.
1: Well, the question really for me is not whether AI was used in the making of this track. It's how it was used.
2: Interesting.
1: Because there's no proof of work, you don't know whether, and a lot of people are speculating that Josh basically went into his program called Suno, which is one of the sort of premier AI music making doors, right?
2: It's amazing. That's the one I used to make Matt O'Kine the musical back in the day.
1: Did you use Suno?
2: Yeah. That was the one I used. You fight the lyrics of Matt's life and say, make it like a jaunty musical number.
1: Well, that's it. So you can just literally write one sentence.
2: Yeah.
1: He could have gone Madonna's Like a Prayer, but deep house version. And literally that is all he's done. He's pressed enter and it has created this track that is now number one and all this sort of stuff.
2: Yeah.
1: Or he could have tweaked every single second and every single instrument. And he could have really put a lot of time and effort into, you know, using AI as the instrument to create something that is truly unique. The problem is we don't know. There's no way to prove it. There's no musical score that you can keep. You can't print out as part of the process, print out. Mm. What you've done and prove it's this huge document of, like, these are all the changes I made. This is how meticulous I was. This is how I've created this masterpiece.
2: Yeah.
1: So that's maybe where we need to start going down something that creates a record of how AI was used in every single song. So it's a public ledger that you can see.
2: Yeah, it would be really interesting. And it does beg the question, and this is what it's reminding me of now, Matt O'Kine. It might have even been this podcast. We were talking about coffee.
1: Mm.
2: What's some of the best coffees you ever had? Someone called up and said, oh, at our cafe in this, you know, town, everyone raving about the coffee. But what they did was just get the old instant coffee, put it in the bottom, froth some milk and put it in there and sell it as, you know, the barista-made coffee. People loved it. Never seen anything like it, but it's the old, you know, freeze-dried stuff. And this is the thing, if you like that coffee and you think it is delicious, do you need to know that it's just the instant coffee with a bit of froth?
1: Well, yes, you need to know where the products come from. You can't tell people it's one thing and not the other.
2: Well, that's the thing, is where is the openness there? Because it tastes the same. If people just go, I really like this song, I'm happy to listen to it. I don't care if it's AI. But yeah, I guess the openness is the point, isn't it?
1: Well, so that is the really good point. And most people are saying, well, you know, musicians need to catch up with AI. It's not the other way around.
2: Mm.
1: If this is how good an AI computer can make a song that quickly, well, musicians have got to catch up, basically, or do something that is different.
2: Spotify, earlier in the week, went and, I think, deleted 70 million?
1: 75 million spammy tracks.
2: That's a lot of raves going on there, just hitting the cutting room floor.
1: So it's going to be interesting, as these things keep unfolding. I mean, we still haven't seen a fully AI, you know, TV show boom yet, but it'll happen.
2: Yeah.
1: Undoubtedly, it will happen.
2: Well, there'll probably be a Tropfest kind of film festival 100%. Pop up for people to start getting into filmmaking in that
1: 100%.
2: Way.
1: 100%. So that'll be really interesting to see what the first booming short film or AI TV thing is. I felt like a boomer the other day when I was reading an article about how to tell the difference between a deep fake and a real video. I just felt so old. They're like, look at the hairline, zoom into the hairline. I'm like, Christ, I don't have time to be zooming into. I'm going to start believing so much propaganda soon, for sure.
2: Maybe we could do talkback on whatever you felt like the biggest boomer, because Annalise had that feeling recently as well. Because when I was writing my parody, we were on a road trip and I was driving and I was like, oh, let's do parody. Let's do Limp Bizkit. So to Annalise, so could you read me out the original lyrics so I've got it in my mind? And so she's like, yeah, sure. Now I know you'll be loving this shit right here. L-I-M-P Bizkit is right here. People in the house, put them hands in the air, because if you don't care, then we don't care. Yeah. 1, 2, 3 times. 2 to the 6. Jones and your fix of that Limp Bizkit mix.
1: You have to literally look a young person in the eye and say, no, this was cool.
2: Yeah. And the thing with AI music, Fred Durst did that all himself, all right? So it'll never replace that. It'll never replace the chocolate starfish.
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1: There is a Chinese phrase called 做过头犯法. 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
1: And the translation is, it means to take off your pants to fart. So there is a Chinese phrase.
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2: could just fart with your pants
1: on. Yeah, exactly.
2: On. Unless you're worried of sharting.
1: Something unnecessary. 做过头犯法. So that's their saying, hey, he did something unnecessarily. Oh, mate, he took his pants off to fart.
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9: Your four-day forecast for Western Victoria. A cloudy Wednesday ahead with a high chance of showers from late morning with a possible thunderstorm in the afternoon. Tomorrow, cloudy with rain throughout the day, possible thunderstorm, top of 20. Friday, showers and 15. And for Saturday, a shower or two and a top of 15 degrees. Today, Hamilton expecting a top of 22, 23 for Casterton, 21 for Portland and the coast.
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9: 19 degrees right now.
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12: Boys, a month or two ago, I suggested, because we heard Tinder was just this cesspit of just people hooking up, no real love connections. And then I suggested we launch a brand new dating app called Pure Hearts. We're just good humans are looking for soulmates, good connections.
13: Yeah.
12: Well, it's in the early stages of development.
13: Mm-hmm.
12: And I think, well, I nearly got one love match. Actually, I wonder how Lucy is going.
14: Yeah, I just wanted to hook up.
12: No, well, this is the thing. Now, we thought Tinder was just about hooking up. We have now discovered through Phil, our amazing audio engineer to the stars. Here he is. Phil's in the studio. He was explaining to us the other day, you were saying you're on a new, well, an app we'd never heard of.
15: Yeah. And it's called Field. It's a brand new one. And it's
14: Phil
15: kind of
14: in the field.
15: It's Phil in the field. It's kind of like Tinder and Bumble, I guess, to an extent. But you pull out all of the, I guess the you know, the smoke and mirrors around. Oh, we're here for a relationship. We're here for
13: you're
15: a
13: there
15: fun
13: to
15: time.
13: Just to get it on.
15: You're just kind of getting straight to the point. Yeah,
14: there you go.
13: This the opposite amazing. Of pure
12: Can I read? I'm going to read it now. It's Field is F E E L D. By the way, 131060. If anyone's on Field and can tell us a bit about it.
13: This woman B's bisexual.
12: The website. This is what it says to describe it, Fev. Field connects open-minded people exploring love, desire, and alternative relationships in a safe, inclusive space.
15: Mm. It's a bit of fun, isn't it?
12: It is. Well, it does say love, though. They led with love.
15: Yeah, which I think is kind of brave. I've experienced, I mean, I wouldn't call it love, but it's something close on there before. But like
14: lust.
15: Yeah, it is just kind of like the next development in that kind of application.
12: See, that's the thing. Call it what it is. Like, pure hearts, that's about love.
14: Yeah.
12: But if Field is about desire and alternative relationships, then...
13: Oh, you like?
12: What are you finding? Now, Fev is scrolling through Fev's Field. Anything you're seeing?
13: Not great yet. I've gone 10... there you go, mate. Found
15: one
13: for
15: sweet. Yeah, how could you see them?
13: Pictures like that. So obviously that's
12: that
13: not.
12: Good.
15: Yeah, there's a lot of that kind of stuff. You can see it kind of goes down to like the.
12: She's pretty.
15: Yeah,
12: I liked her.
15: It goes down to like your interest. So if you scroll down a little bit on one of those profiles,
14: interest.
15: If you scroll down a little tiny bit, it'll tell you.
13: She's like, up to casual flirting, a bit of kinkiness.
15: There you go.
13: So that means you're up to the kinkiness.
15: But it does go right down to stuff like, maybe you're looking to be like a third in a relationship, or maybe you're looking to like,
13: joining in with couples. Yeah.
15: You know, try something new with some new people. You can do that. It's got stuff like, you know, you can expressly let people know off the bat that you like toys and, you know, those kind of things too.
12: Honesty.
15: Toys. It's all in there. Yeah, it's about
12: honesty.
15: Being honest.
13: Do you like them?
15: What do you mean?
13: Send a ping.
12: Oh, gosh, she's sending messages to people.
14: Now, this is the biggest rookie error of all time was Phil handing over Fevy's unlocked phone on Field. I'm like, oh, Jesus.
15: Yeah, this is why
14: Phil is not
15: worth
14: it.
15: Before we started.
13: There you go, bro.
15: Yeah, no, she's all right.
12: Okay,
15: yeah.
12: We've got Evan in Altona. Hi, Evan.
16: Ping her. Hey, how's it going, guys?
12: Good, Evan. Evan, are you familiar with the dating app Field?
16: Yeah, it's a bit of a... bit of a wild dating app, to be honest.
12: Wild. Now, see, I would have had more respect for them if they led with that. Wild. Not love.
13: I found one for Nick.
12: What do you find, Evan, on Field?
16: You find a lot of catfishes, that's for sure.
13: Yeah. Oh, really?
15: Yeah.
16: Oh, yeah. Because it clears the smoke and mirrors and everything like that. Everyone's just straight up and honest. But then because everyone's just looking to get, you know, in and out, a bit of action, people are just lying nonstop, and it's like, how many times am I going to get called an arsehole for not kissing a girl at the end of a date?
12: Oh, like, Evan.
16: Because I got catfished, yeah. It's like...
12: why are people catfishing? Like, you get busted.
14: You should just put that in your profile, Evan.
13: Yeah.
14: If you lie in your picture, you're not getting the kiss.
13: I've just found this woman, just S. She's S. She's 31. She's a K away. Whoa. Not far. And she's there with her, she's bisexual and she's got her partner there. So if you hit her up, then you're having fun with those two.
15: That sounds
12: but do they say
15: really
12: what
15: cool.
12: they're, are they interested in Phil?
13: Fun.
12: Fun.
15: So yeah, no, just fun. Just not Phil yet. I got to like him first.
13: Yeah,
15: you
13: liked him.
12: Fev's just liked him before.
15: Thanks, mate.
17: Three voices, too many lols. Fifi, Fev and Nick.
18: Fev has a piece of paper in front of him. Hit us.
13: Now, guys, I learned something yesterday on Instagram. Mate.
14: Do you have any other apps on your phone? You do all your shopping through there, your education,
12: speaking of
14: entertainment.
12: You know how he influenced me on the weekend and I bought Daisy a toy that he sent me?
14: Mm-hmm.
12: I've received no communication from the company.
14: Oh,
12: I have no idea if it's been ordered.
13: It'll come.
12: My money's been processed. Don't you get an email going, we've received
13: your
12: order.
13: Look at that work experience, kid.
14: Yeah, Lendog out there, Fev's now 20-year-old daughter, was telling me about all the packages that turn up to the house. Fev's getting packages all the time now.
13: I still haven't got the foot spa. I just haven't got
12: that's
13: that.
12: That's like 6 months ago.
13: Yeah, I know. They just sent me an email saying, hey, you might need to get the new filter because it's been 6 months in or something. You need a new filter. And I'm bro, I haven't even used the first one.
14: I need the foot spa.
13: And the American thing, the spray gun that cleans
12: adapter.
13: All the stuff.
12: I need that's just an adapter for
13: yeah,
12: like,
13: I've got to get it. I just...
12: go to a hardware shop.
13: That's cute. Does Bunnings deliver?
12: Yes, they do.
13: Oh, cool. I'll bring them up.
14: Wait until Feb finds out about actual shops.
13: No, I go to shops. I bought these dumplings. I go to Toy World and stuff. I do all that
12: squishy,
13: stuff.
12: Squishies. Squishy dumplings.
13: Mate, they're a thing. Now, guys, when you look at a, you go to the casino or you play, you're at home playing board games and games and you get a deck of cards. You just think they're a normal deck of cards. Oh, yeah. There's some numbers. There's some queens, jokers, kings, aces, and you just play. But they have, they weren't chosen by choice, guys. There's some meaning to the cards.
12: I think Fev's about to give us the history of playing cards.
13: Yeah, I am. That's what I'm going to do. Thank you, Instagram. So the 52 playing cards represent the 52 weeks of the year. The four suits contain 13 cards, symbolising the four seasons that we have. So it's summer, winter, autumn, and spring.
12: Thank you.
13: Bang. Just in case you didn't know that. In each season. And then count the aces are one, the jack is an 11, the queen is a 12, and the king as a 13, because that's you do this in games.
12: Some games.
13: And that's the total value of the deck added up is 364. You add the joker, it's 365, which is the days of the year. And then the other joker, if some have some do have two jokers, some have one, that's 366, which represents the leap year. The suits carry symbolized meanings as well. The spade is warrior back in the old days.
12: Medieval times.
13: Hearts is church. The diamonds represent the merchants and the clubs represent the farmers. So back in the day. And the red and black theme in the cards back in the day represented day and night. Bang. How cool is that? You're smarter knowing that.
12: I actually knew it.
13: You knew all that? Did you really?
12: No, I didn't know the men's. No, I knew about, it might even be Middle Ages. When they were divided, yes, I knew that the clubs and the hearts and the dice. Yeah. The bit where you were saying, if you include that, you get a 365. If you include that, you get 366. Well, that's all convenient, though, isn't it?
13: No, but...
12: Like, you were just if you conclude the joker, no, but if it you goes add them to
13: all,
12: a leap year.
13: But if you add them all up, the numbers, that's why they did the cards, it represents the whole year. The numbers, each suit's a season.
12: Imagine?
13: Like, that is unbelievable.
12: Think about the smart cookie who sat there and devised that, like back in the Middle Ages. Like, how bored was that guy? And I'm presuming a guy. It might have been a girl.
13: Imagine it could have been a they.
17: Fifi, Fev and Nick.
13: So I go to the footy club and we train, but we also have a lot of meetings. And I'm not much of a meeting man. And I played footy and I didn't really like meetings either. I've got that brain.
12: Where... You've gone and taken a job that has all these meetings, and I've worked with you for 10 years where you've said to Mando, I don't do meetings. Yeah. No meetings, no meetings.
13: I'm running the meeting. It's different when you sit there and then everyone's talking about what they ate last night. It's a bit different.
12: We're friends having a fun chat.
13: Yeah, mate, I sit there.
12: Now you do, because you're like, I can't not do these meetings and go off and do Richmond meetings. Yeah.
14: So get this contract sorted first.
13: I didn't really like meetings when I played footy. So what you got to do is, you know, we have a team meeting, we have other meetings, and then you have a meeting about a meeting, and then you do a line meeting, which is me with my forwards. So you got to keep them stimulated. You got to get them, you know, up and about before the meeting, because I'm about to present some certain stuff. I might have some footage clipped up. I've got some defensive stuff.
12: Hey, I've never been a football coach, but maybe just less meetings. Or run around.
13: I would love that.
12: Kick to kick.
13: But they've also got to learn our structures and systems and all the, you know, the plays that we run and where the ball's going to go and what not to do and where the ball is going to go. And you've got to put up clips and then you've got to put up the defense. We're playing Freo this week. We go off to Perth. You've got to put all the defenders up and what how they play, blah, blah, blah. So I'm like, how do I stimulate these girls at the start? So I was sitting on the toilet at Richmond and you grab your phone. Usually it was used to play Snake back in the day. That's what I used to do. And I thought, I want to play a quick, fun game for team meetings. And that's what I put into Google, quick, fun games for meetings, because quick five-minute games. So the other week we played Two Truths, One Lie, which was great. You asked a few girls to tell three different stories, and we've got to pick which ones. It gets them going. So the other day...
14: Sorry, Fev's become like a corporate... someone that high here to like, hey guys, bit of fun.
12: Yes.
13: Wait for it.
14: A little bit of corporate fun.
13: On Monday, we played a game, and on Sunday, I watched a show with Will Ferrell. Willie, the Hawk, and he was with his co-stars, and they were on a baseball field. It's called Hot Stuff or Hot Something, where they
12: Hot potato?
13: No, they do all the hot chili.
12: Hot ones.
13: Hot ones.
14: Yeah.
13: And they sit there and they're doing an interview, but they've got to eat the wings with all the hot sauces going up. and like they melt by the end of the interview, like they're crying and can't open their mouths because they're. I thought, well, this would be fun for us to do. And they played a game, and it was called One Word Association, and it was also in the fun game. So you start with a word, and then I will just say radio. And then Nick would go,
19: is,
13: and then you go somewhere.
12: Boring. You... Oh, sorry. No, just is.
14: There you go. Oh, jeez.
12: No.
13: In our meetings yesterday, you're the one that told me to do this.
12: So
13: we played a little game and it got them all going.
12: Yeah.
13: That's what I do. I just play games now. Fun games. But then I did get a message off because it went for, our meetings go for about 45 to an hour, your line meetings. And this game that we played, and the coach sat in this one, Jazz, he sat in for the first time he sat in the meeting. The game went for about 25 minutes.
14: Yeah.
12: Get out in the oval.
13: Yeah, we've already done that.
12: I know. I just feel like
13: this is after. I offered him a $200 Uber Eats voucher to whoever gets the most defensive pressure acts.
12: Get out!
13: And they were on.
14: Let's do those games!
17: 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Fifi, Fev and Nick's happy hour. 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

0: It's called Fifi Fevenick's Happy Hour, and we take that pretty seriously. Fifi Fevenick.
1: I got a lovely message yesterday from Dr. Chris Brown. He sent my beautiful cavoodle, Lizzie, a gift. And in the card said, "Dear Lizzie Rosie Cookie Box, after counselling you through the trauma of that shower with Josiah, when Josiah did some dog sitting for me and he took Lizzie into the shower naked."
2: Hang on a sec.
3: No,
2: up to Lizzie to say whether it's trauma or not yes. Dr. Chris Brown.
1: So Dr. Chris wrote, "I felt like a different kind of support was needed," and he has sent in some drool pet, drool by Dr. Chris Brown, some wonderful goodies for Lizzie. So, Dr. Chris, thank you so much for that.
4: Drool's a weird name.
5: Drool's a great name.
1: Drool's great.
4: That's what comes out of the dog's mouth and that. It's disgusting.
1: Yeah, but it's so iconically a pet. A dog. Dogs have drool. Yeah. Yes.
4: I'm a cat man.
6: Dr. Chris Brown also sent me something. He sent me a dog bed, and I thought, that's weird. Maybe he's seen the Staffy clip. It's over 10 mil. Don't worry about it. But I haven't had a dog for 5 years, six years now. It's up at my auntie's place in Caboolture, which does sound like it had died.
4: Good drink.
6: What's that?
4: New remedy, the kombucha.
1: Kombucha.
6: Bit different. Sent me a dog bed. Here was the message. "Dear Nick and the team, while it's not how I remember you from our chat, the social pics got me thinking you may struggle to find a bed your size." So this is me helping out. Sweet dreams, Dr. Chris Brown. He sent me a dog bed for my bed.
4: That's very lovely, very thoughtful.
6: Thinks I'm 4'1" because of Aza, our social media guy, who people love, by the way.
1: I know.
6: When I'm on tour, so many people coming up, tell Aza thanks. It's the best.
1: Aizen has got serious traction. Very good.
4: Have a look at the smile on Aizen's face. He rapped with himself.
1: Oh, no, he's a star.
6: No,
1: he
7: is
1: a star.
7: Some of the finest work.
6: Yeah. Absolutely. And what we love about it, we put up a few when it used, maybe, when did it start, Azio? A couple of years ago?
2: When you were born.
6: Yeah. Josiah!
0: It's called Fifi Fevenick's Happy Hour, and we take that pretty seriously.
1: Jason Derulo, welcome back to Fifi, Fev, and Nick. Now, Jason, you are without doubt, whenever we interview any superstars like yourself around the world, you always have the best setup for your Zoom. That backdrop is outstanding.
8: Oh, thank you so much. I appreciate that. No, you're doing a great job. No.
1: I love it. Where are you? You're at home?
8: I am home, yes.
1: That's a great room you've got there.
8: Thank you, yes. I got a pool table, a little bar vibe. But the wall is I like this wall because it's real. So, you know, when I walk outside of my room, you kind of get like a sense of earth and greenery.
4: Pretty much got a nightclub in his house. He's got the pool table, the bar, and then when he walks out, he's like, I'm outside.
1: Now, Jason, we are so excited because you're coming back. You're bringing your The Last Dance World Tour to Australia. You are a vibe. You are going to go off, and we're just so pumped to have you back down under.
8: I'm so excited to be coming back. I mean, it's been way, way, way too long. You know, Oz has always been one of my favorite places on planet Earth. So every time I come, I had a time of my life, but bringing my show there is even more special. As you can imagine, my show is my baby, you know, so excited to be bringing it to one of my favorite places.
4: Well, I think the last time you were here, I believe, was R&B Fridays Live.
8: That's right.
4: When you rocked
6: that
4: it out.
6: That was awesome.
4: That was sick.
6: Big night.
8: Yeah, no, we had an amazing time there for sure.
4: Hey, I did see something about you in the news, Jason, and I loved it. And I'm very scared of sharks. Now, you've got a shark in your living. As you walk into the door, you've got a shark tank. There's a live shark swimming around the floor.
8: It's a very large tank. I don't know where people got that it's a small tank, but it's actually a very, very large tank. I'm trying to figure out how to, better serve, aqua life, you know, on a higher level. And this is a way better living situation that they had than before.
1: Whoa. How many sharks have you got?
8: Two.
1: Two sharks.
8: That being said, I'm going forward trying to do what's best for the shark first.
1: Oh, you're so good.
8: Amazing team of people that take care of them, you know, at the highest level.
6: Hey, do you have any boring rooms in your house? Like in my house, there's a room that's got some spare boxes and a spare bed in there. Do you have any, like every one of your rooms seems to be incredible.
8: Nah, I don't think I have any boring rooms, if I'm being honest. Every room has like some sort of vibe to it. I think the guest house, though, has some boring rooms in it.
4: Yeah, chuck them in there, and if they annoy you, just chuck them to the sharks. Perfect.
8: Yeah, that way people don't stay too long.
1: Well, James, we are so excited.
4: Yeah,
1: you're coming back to Australia. We love you here. And the Last Dance World Tour, for tour details, head to teglive.com.au.
2: Jason Derulo, thank you.
8: Thank you, guys.
0: Orders up. Fifi, Fev and Nick's happy hour. You are welcome.
4: You know, I gave you my card stat the other day. Oh, yesterday. Oh, no, today.
1: Yeah, no, when you say card stat, you gave us the history of playing cards when they were developed in Middle Ages, medieval times.
4: Yeah, it's unbelievable.
1: Times.
4: It means something, 365 days, whatever. Now my algorithm, because phones listen to you.
1: So
4: I've
1: know.
4: Got all these card stats. Now, you know when you shuffle a deck of cards, there is so many different ways to shuffle that it'll never, ever be the same cards in the same spots. And there is more grains of sand in the world than how many times you can shuffle a card. It'll never be the same.
2: What?
4: No. Do you know if you've got a pack of 52 cards?
6: You can figure out the probability.
4: Yeah, it'd be 52 times 52, 52, 53 times 53. It goes all the way down. It's impossible.
1: Oh, you shouldn't have brought up grains of sand.
6: Oh, no.
1: Yeah. Like, sorry, great. Yeah.
4: You can sit there for
1: probability of finding a grain of sand.
4: They said more than a billion years it'd take you, over a billion years it'd take you to get the exact same formation.
1: I think the problem here is the they. You've got some
6: person
1: on Instagram who's made up something.
4: Dange.
3: Fifi, this one's real. The number of different ways to shuffle a deck of cards is called 52 factorial, and that's a number followed by 67 zeros. And I'll do you one more, Fev. That fact about the grains of sand, if every grain of sand was its own Earth with all the grains of sand
4: it
3: on
4: still
3: Earth,
4: wouldn't go
3: there's
4: around.
3: There's still not enough grains of sand to be the way you can shuffle one deck of cards. Every time you shuffle it,
4: it's different.
3: It's never been shuffled like that
4: ever
3: on
4: before.
3: Earth.
1: No. No. Just no.
4: Yeah.
1: I reject your claim.
2: There's only 52 cards.
4: But yeah. The formation of it all will never, ever be the same ever again.
2: The exact
1: that's
2: order.
1: No the exact sense. Order. James?
5: It's even more impressive than that.
4: There
5: are more ways to shuffle a deck than there are atoms on Earth.
4: Yeah, atoms on Earth. No I was going to say way. The atoms, but I didn't think they'd understand the atoms bit. No, seriously.
1: I feel like I'm in bizarro world. Yeah.
4: No, it is.
1: It's 52 cards.
4: Yeah, but it's 50. You've got to get it all in the same. It'll never happen. You shuffle a deck of cards. If I give you a brand new deck of cards now, you'll never, ever, ever shuffle it the same way ever again. Ever. In the history of the world.
1: I don't believe you. Nick, help.
2: I don't know.
4: No,
2: my mind's blown.
4: Yeah.
2: And how does the casino keep beating me at blackjack?
1: This feels like fake news.
4: I'm
1: in some time warp.
2: Yeah,
1: this is not
2: fake.
1: True. There's 52 cards. There's a billion, trillion, infinity atoms.
2: Normally, we do Is It Amazing? And you ask for the odds and it's like 365 times 10 times something.
4: More than a trillion.
2: There's so many options here that they just go 52 factorial. They just chuck a word in.
1: 52 cards.
4: Yeah. Never, ever will be the same. No, you're welcome.
0: Fifi, Fev and Nick. It's Fifi, Fev and Nick's happy hour.
4: Just blowing her mind even more.
2: No, that's crazy.
1: You're all just saying numbers at me, and I want you to stop it.
4: I just showed you a diagram. Make it a bit more easier.
1: No, that's just a guy saying stuff. It doesn't mean it's true.
2: No, that's everything. You know,
1: do you believe it?
2: I know.
1: Me, Nick?
2: Yeah. There's too many stats coming in there, like actual stats about the breakdown of the
1: 52
2: cards,
1: 52 playing cards. Sorry, if you're just joining us, Fev just said...
2: If you shuffle a deck of cards...
1: Yeah, say it again.
4: There is too many... You'll never shuffle a deck of cards the same way ever in the history of the world times a billion, billion, billion. Because the formation of the cards... So if you've got ace, 1, 2, 3, 4, 5, and that's how when you open it, it'll never, ever, ever, ever be the same formation ever again.
1: Which is... Like a part of me goes, yeah, maybe. But then when you start going, there's more, like
2: there's less grains of sand.
1: The atoms in the world don't, like, it's too much. Like,
4: it's
1: 52 cards.
4: Yeah.
1: Anyway, Thomas from Jim Brooks called in. Hi, Thomas.
7: Hey, guys. It was the way they've explained it, Fifi. It's not the result at the end that's different every time. It's the actual order in which you move the cards.
2: Oh.
7: So every movement of the cards will never be the same again.
1: That makes more sense.
2: There you go.
7: Will be.
2: Oh,
1: I get it, Thomas.
6: No.
1: Thank
6: no,
1: you.
6: No. Fee's doing the great Fee thing.
4: She doesn't understand.
6: I knew I was right.
4: Yeah, no.
1: That makes fun.
6: No, Fee, we're picturing the outcome.
1: Yes.
6: So you shuffle cards and you lay them all out. And we're hearing there's more grains of sand than that outcome. And we're like, that doesn't make sense. But Thomas is saying, no, every shuffle, the movement of the cards is different each time.
1: Oh, I get it. That adds up. Thomas, thank you so much for clarifying.
4: Pretty sure that's what I said.
8: No worries.
4: She's got no idea, Thomas.
2: Another call's called through.
6: Hold on.
2: Well, look who this is.
1: Oh, Adam Spencer.
9: Hello, team. How are we? We're talking mats and shuffling cards.
1: We are the Adam Spencer, the only man we trust to explain things mathematically. Did you hear this, Adam? Do you understand it?
9: You're talking about how many ways can you shuffle a deck of cards, are you?
4: Yes.
9: Oh, it's mind-blowing. It is so awesome. Yeah. So let's go really simply. If I just had a deck of three cards, right? There are only three cards. Ace, King, Queen. How many different ways can I arrange that?
1: Three times three, nine.
9: Not correct. Okay. Three cards.
4: A million.
9: No.
6: Somewhere in between.
9: Yes. There's three cards that could come out first. I could pick the ace, the king, or the queen, yeah?
6: Yep.
1: Mm-hmm.
9: Once I've picked one of those, there's two cards that could come out second. Once I've picked one of those, there's only one card that could come out first. So it's three times two times one, six ways I could arrange three cards in order.
1: Okay,
9: you were not far. Yeah. If I had four cards, there's four that could come out first, three that could come out second, two that could come out, and one. Four times three times two times one. Four cards could be done 24 ways. So a deck of 52 cards, there's 52 cards that could come out first, 51 cards that could come out second.
6: That's already massive.
9: Yeah, you multiply 52 times 51 times blah, blah, blah. It's a number that's 68 digits long.
1: But that's much easier to follow.
9: But you can this afternoon in 30 seconds with a deck of cards, you can create something that will never happen again in the history of the universe, and the mathematics guarantees it.
4: Yeah.
1: All right. Is it the same with Uno cards?
4: It would be.
6: You've chucked a reverse in there, Fee.
0: Three voices, too many lols. Fee, Fev and Nick's happy hour.
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0: Responsible fun. 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
1: We do have a loved up couple in our team. Not in our team, not team members. I want to be very clear about this.
2: That would be awesome.
1: Maybe. Jem coming to the studio.
3: Oh, hello.
1: Jem, now when Jem joined our show, Jem was on the hunt for a man. And then she met Matt, and now they are living together. Yeah. The big de facto step happened, cohabiting.
4: We are 22 days away from being de facto.
2: You better get married.
1: Lock up your bank accounts.
2: If you hear de facto in the news, never a great story. De facto's only bad.
3: You want
2: just
3: Matt
2: get married.
3: To propose, don't you? You said that on air.
2: Otherwise, it's de facto.
1: You might want to stop talking because I think it's all gone pear-shaped last night.
2: We need now.
1: I love this because I've been told you had an argument and we might have opinions on this.
4: Yeah.
1: So, okay, talk us through it.
4: So we were watching Million Dollar Hot Seat.
1: I was too.
4: Yeah. And one of the questions was about the nursery rhyme Humpty Dumpty.
1: Yes.
3: Sat on a wall.
4: And then Matt proceeded to tell me, do you know Humpty Dumpty's not an egg?
2: Yeah.
3: It's not.
4: No. Humpty Dumpty is an egg.
3: No.
2: Okay. Where did I read this recently?
3: Yeah, it's not.
1: Well, it was never specified.
4: Okay. Humpty.
1: She's not happy.
4: Humpty Dumpty fell off the wall. Humpty Dumpty had a great fall. Yeah. All the king's horses and all the king's men couldn't put him back together again because he was an egg. He fell in so many pieces and cracked. Then Matt was like, maybe it's a plate. How do you know? Maybe it was something else.
3: That's right.
4: No, Matt is completely wrong.
3: No,
1: do you know what I think? Can I bring some history to this? No, I think they did turn it in. It was like a riddle.
4: That's an egg.
1: It's always been portrayed as an egg. And I think it was through the Looking Glass, which is the Lewis Carroll's follow-up.
3: That's what I was going
1: to say. Alice in Wonderland.
3: He
1: was illustrated as an egg there. But I think it was always like, oh, this is like a riddle. What could Humpty be? And it was assumed an egg. And that's where it started.
4: Do you think it's an egg?
1: Absolutely.
3: No, she does not.
1: Another fact for you. In like the 1700s, there was a drink called a Humpty Dumpty. So it was not a cocktail, but a Humpty Dumpty. So it was the thought was on the wall because the Humpty Dumpty drink had a great fall. Did it have egg in it? Like an egg white?
4: Okay. So here's the other thing that happened is that I got so frustrated with Matt trying to tell me it wasn't an egg. And this went on for about 4 hours. And until the last thing he said to me when we went to sleep, he goes, it's not an egg. That I am actually so mad. I don't want to go home.
0: Fifi, Feb and Nick. Fifi, Feb and Nick's happy hour.
1: What is going on with you, Josiah? Because there are high-level chats happening around here at the Fox. And what have you got yourself involved in?
5: Oh, I don't know how this has happened. Yeah, I am. About mid last week, around Wednesday, Thursday, started copying heaps of messages on my TikTok and even to Instagram as well, saying, is this really you? And I've been messaging hundreds of people. DMs.
3: Is this to get more people to your TikTok?
5: That's what everyone's accusing me of. Yes.
3: Is this why we're doing another radio? What's your TikTok handle?
5: Josiah Sharla. So if you want to follow me. But, Fev, if you go looking for me, there's two me's. So someone has imitated my profile. They've downloaded all my videos, uploaded them all. And why people are being tricked, I've got something like 2,200 followers on TikTok. They've gone and got 2,700.
3: It's nothing to brag about.
1: The fake you has more followers.
5: Yes, than the real me. They've got more likes than the real me. So people think the fake me, because it's got more, is the real official me.
2: Oh, wow.
5: And the fake me isn't me. And the issue...
2: So the fake you is that UK pilot zero.
3: How do you spell that?
5: UK pilot.
1: Don't follow the fake Josiah. I don't talk.
5: Now, the issue is for you with this as well is I can't report them because they've created my account, blocked me so I can't see it, and you can't report someone on TikTok because you can't report someone else. You can only report yourself. But because I'm me, I can't report it because they blocked me. Anyway, so many people are getting messages. I'm getting so many people asking money. Someone gave their number away.
1: Really?
5: And I feel bad
1: as well. Well, Kylie from Dean's side, she picked up on this. Hi, Kylie.
3: It's your picture.
6: Hello, good morning.
1: Good. Kylie, you were one of the first people to flag that Josiah had a catfish.
6: Because when I got the follow request, I think he only had like 5 followers, and I thought, oh, that's a bit weird. Why would someone famous follow me? I'm just a normal person. So I thought, that's weird. And then I got a message saying,
3: famous.
6: Hello, how are you? And I was like, hi. And I knew straight away it was fake, and he started talking to me, asking me what I do for a job and things like that. And I just started going along with him saying random things. And then next, all of a sudden, he asked me to if I wanted to, was interested in his investment scheme. Like, so I'd put money into an account and things like that. Wow.
2: This is the problem. A fake Josiah just sounds like actual Josiah.
5: Yeah, I've done videos on stuff like that.
2: I don't trust the government. I'm going to follow crypto.
3: What about on his post and his thing that says radio host, TV host?
1: He does TV.
3: Podcast host. Worldwide.
5: Yeah. Because TikTok goes worldwide, technically. So
1: Kylie,
5: like,
1: fake Josiah asked you to invest in his investment scheme.
3: I'm following.
6: Yeah, so he gave me his number and said he'd call me on WhatsApp because that's what he was using. And put money into this account, this investment account, and I could run it in the background on my computer and it'd make all this money and all this stuff. And I was like, yeah, no worries. Can you send me his number and send me all these screenshots of how to do it? And I knew it was fake.
2: Sorry, Josiah, did you say why we can't report the fake account?
5: Yeah, because it asks, is this a celebrity?
2: It says, who are they impersonating? And it says, myself or a celebrity?
5: They're the only two options.
2: So not myself. Yes. So you type celebrity, and then you search actual Josiah's account, but it doesn't pop up.
5: It doesn't come up. That's the issue.
3: I followed him and messaged.
5: What'd you write?
3: Bro, what's up?
5: Oh, see the issue with this guy is...
3: Back.
1: Let's talk to the catfish.
3: Yeah, I'm going to catfish
5: him. I've called the numbers. So he's using some fake numbers that you can only message, but you can't call. I've tried calling a couple of times.
1: Like, on a serious note,
3: he's got more followers
1: the fact
3: than you.
1: That you can't report him and you can't stop him stealing your identity... Yeah. Is why Zuckerberg and these guys end up in federal court all the time.
3: But
1: it's not fair, and they make it so it's impossible.
2: But I actually, I back Fev in here. Fev's going to trick this bloke, and there'll be some bloke in Russia today. Going, this Aussie guy told me basketball multi is definitely coming in.
5: I did find another positive about it all, though, because if I do get in trouble, I can now just message whoever
3: I want.
5: Why would
3: you even think that? You shouldn't even think those words.
5: No, but I can message now whoever I want and just blame the fake me.
3: You shouldn't do that anyway. You're married.
2: So hold on. Yeah. Have you set up this whole talk break so you've got a
3: look
2: cover
3: Melina,
2: in the future?
3: Look, Melina. It's someone else, Melina.
0: Three voices, too many lols. Fifi, Fev and Nick.
1: Let's explain what's happening. We have Collingwood legend superstar Jack Crisp in the studio. Now, Jack, you're going to help us with something because last week a random person rang Fox FM reception and said, hi, my name's Angus and I have a bucket list that I would love ticked off. I'm about to head off to join the Australian Air Force. And before I go, I want to tick off my bucket list. And one of those items is to be on the radio.
3: Mm-hmm.
1: So when we heard about this, we said, get Angus on. So Angus joined us on the show last week. Ticked off one of his bucket list items. Then we said, can we get all your bucket list items? There were 6 of them. So he's done the radio. Wants to meet Daniel Ricciardo. Working on it. First dates, the TV show. Yep, we're working on that. Yep. Ring the ASX bell. Play Hydrox with Fev.
3: Yeah.
1: That could be possible. But one of them was he wants to interview an AFL player. Now, his idea was Vox Pop style.
2: Yeah.
1: Get outside the G or Marvel and wait till the players go in and try to interview them.
2: And
1: to get near an AFL player. Yeah.
2: He did that last week when he called in. I got 4 disposals, 100% disposal efficiency at Marvel. So, Fev was on too.
3: You're not an AFL player though.
2: Oh, geez.
1: So we've one-upped his bucket list. Little did he was just hoping to grab an AFL, any random AFL player. We've got him one of the AFL's greatest stars in studio so we can meet him. Please welcome to the studio, Angus.
7: Angus got a contact. He has a list of things he wants to do before he leaves.
8: I know it probably won't happen, but I dream big.

0: kamikaze pilot.
1: Oh, this is exciting.
2: I think we got him out of the Collingwood cheer squad.
3: Here he is. Angus, welcome.
1: Good morning, Melbourne.
3: Now, Angus, we ticked off. Well, Nate, you're actually doubling up on your first bucket list item, get on the radio. This is your second time. But you wanted to interview AFL players. In fact, you said Collingwood players.
4: I did. I actually go for Bombers, but...
1: Yes.
4: Yeah, I know. Yes. No, I was thinking... If you've got any tips, just let me know, because I think I could be out there.
5: Well, yeah, make sure you're coming to Collingwood. I'll give you a few tips. Fev's going to come up. He's going to give me some goal kicking tips, and then I'll give them to you.
3: Now, Angus, you did say you wanted to ask some questions. So here is Jack Crisp, Collingwood great. You can ask him anything you like.
2: Games record holder.
3: This is your bucket list. We're ticking it off.
4: Are we live on air?
3: We're live on air.
4: Oh, we are live on air. Oh, awesome.
6: So take it easy.
4: All right. No. So
6: calm down, big time. I also don't like a bucket list before going into the ADF. That's negative thinking. You're going to come back, soldier.
4: There'll be a bucket list in the ADF. Don't you worry.
1: What's happening here?
6: I like that this recruit is cool under pressure. This is who I want in our forces.
4: The front line. I will be the front line by next week. Don't you worry. So usually on Channel 7, I absolutely admire Abby Holmes. I think she's an amazing woman. I think she is an elite athlete. And congratulations that she has another baby on the way. But I want to ask you this. In the 2032 Olympics... What do you think, what sport do you think Abby Holmes would be good to rely on gold for?
5: Football. Is it flag football's going in the 2032 Olympics?
4: Good answer.
5: I didn't know where we were going with the question.
4: If Abby Holmes is listening, g'day. Also, where were you when the Oz Alert, if you got one, Oz Alert came through?
5: Ah, great question. I was actually at Marvel doing some filming for Primo for the club. Talking about the new beef jerky flavour. Smoky barbecue.
4: Got
2: a sponsor in there.
4: Is this
2: Macca's
4: or...?
3: No,
4: Primo.
3: Primo small goods.
5: Salami and ham. Deli
6: Primo.
5: Foods.
6: Christmas ham.
5: Beef jerky.
4: Oh, okay. That's probably not my type of food, but good. It's good getting a sponsor here or there. Yeah.
3: That's elite. He's not just an elite athlete. He was an elite ambassador in that moment. Angus, you just witnessed one of the best.
6: Primo small goods.
2: And how good are Emirates?
3: Angus, one more quick one.
4: One more. All right. Fev, do you have one?
3: Oh, my God.
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12: Your 4-day forecast for Western Victoria. A cloudy Wednesday ahead with a high chance of showers from late morning with a possible thunderstorm in the afternoon. Tomorrow, cloudy with rain throughout the day, possible thunderstorm, top of 20. Friday, showers and 15. And for Saturday, a shower or two and a top of 15 degrees. Today, Hamilton expecting a top of 22, 23 for Casterton, 21 for Portland and the coast.
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12: At the moment, it's 17 degrees.
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15: So naming your kid when you have a baby is a huge responsibility, obviously.
16: Yes.
15: And it's like quite a lovely moment. Like you spend a lot of time thinking about what you want to call them. Like I think often it's family names or someone you love or after a musician that you love.
16: One you can both agree on.
15: Yes, exactly that. My daughter's middle name is after my grandmother who's passed.
16: Cute.
15: Adelaide's obviously after my, you know, hometown I was born in. There's like usually just beautiful sentimental reasons or you just really like a name, right? And I saw, I've known all my life, I think I've told you before, that I was named after a TV series or a movie called Carrie from the 70s.
16: Wasn't the horror movie?
15: It was called Carrie. And I didn't really think much about that, right? Other than I knew it was, Mum liked the name Carrie. Anyway, I've seen that Prime Video is putting out a re-adaptation.
16: Are you getting redone?
15: Of that, 50 years on from the original.
16: You're getting remade.
15: They're making it into an 8-episode TV series called Carrie.
16: You've got a series.
15: And I was like, you know what? Given it's my name.
16: Have you never seen the movie?
15: I've never seen the movie and I don't know anything about it.
16: It is a horror, isn't it?
15: It is. I know it's a horror. I don't know who's the horror in it, like who's the baddie in it or whatever. So I said to the producers, you know what? Can you get me a synopsis? And I'm finally going to learn in my 40s what I'm named after.
17: How great.
15: So let me read you the synopsis of the Stephen King 1975 film based on his book. Carrie was the odd one at school.
17: Yeah.
15: The one whose reflexes were always off in games, mm-hmm. whose clothes never really fit, who never got the point of a joke. And so she became the joke, the brunt of teenage cruelties. Carrie, though, could move things by concentrating on them, by willing them to move. Small things like marbles would start dancing or a candle would fall, a door would lock. This was her game, her power, her sin, firmly repressed like everything else about Carrie.
17: You've got secret
15: then,
17: powers.
15: Oh on the God. Night of
17: this
15: the prom,
17: cool.
15: another act of furious cruelty forever changed things and turned her clandestine game into a weapon of horror and destruction. She made a lighted candle fall, and then she locked the doors.
18: It's the night of the senior prom. Everybody is there, even Carrie White. The girl no one likes. She'll be voted queen of the prom. For Carrie, it would be a dream come true. For everyone else, it will be a nightmare. If you have a taste for terror, you have a date with Carrie.
17: I mean, why is your Tinder bio on the end of that?
15: Movie?
17: But that can be, that's good. If you've got a taste for terror, you have a date with Carrie.
15: Is that my new dating profile, like little byline?
17: That's pretty good. Yeah.
15: That is a horrible
17: Carrie, you can move
15: names.
17: Stuff with your, you can move things with your mind.
15: I've tried. Hold did on, you, let me try and move this highlighter.
17: Oh. Carrie's squinting.
16: Whoa! Oh, wow. Ooh, it didn't move.
15: Wow. The Botox is making it hard to frame.
19: How old were you when your parents told you this?
15: I've just always known I was named after the Stephen King book. But I've never, like, and I knew it was a horror book, but I think I thought I was like the good girl in the horror book. I didn't realise I was the odd one at school that nobody liked.
17: Do you go on to kill everyone?
15: I don't know. I'm going to have to watch my series, aren't I?
17: Sounds like you might.
15: Mm. Like, if you're a parent naming your precious little bub, like an innocent baby, and you're naming her after a horror movie.
17: If you had a brother, it? Is that
15: what
17: they were going to go
15: with?
17: And
15: I didn't even get a middle name. There's nothing else to fall back on.
17: Yeah, that's... Yeah.
15: Anyway, 131060. I want to know what you're named after. Oh my God, is that a picture of her?
17: She's
15: that
17: terrifying.
15: Is
17: and covered
15: terrifying.
17: In, and covered in blood.
15: Oh my God, Mum, what have you done? 131060. I'm named after a horror film and the odd one out at school that nobody liked. Who are you named after? Give us a call.
20: This is Carrie and Tommy.
21: Carrie Bickmore and Tommy Little.
15: So nice to be named after like a character in a show. I mean, the show's named after my actual name, Carrie.
17: Yes.
15: And
17: who is she again?
15: So she, according to the synopsis of the book and movie I was named after, Carrie was the odd one at school, the one whose reflexes were always off in games, whose clothes never really fit, who never got the point of a joke. And if you listen to the trailer...
18: If you have a taste for terror... You have a date with Carrie.
17: I mean, I still think that last bit sounds fun.
15: I'm named after a horror movie and I'm like a psychopath.
17: If someone said to me, if you want to date with me, you need to know it's a taste of terror.
15: That would excite you greatly.
17: I'm uprooting my whole life.
15: Jody, we're asking, what were you named after? I was named after a horror movie and one of the weirder choices by my parents. What were you named after?
22: Well, it's not me. It's my daughter. I named her after Ratbait.
17: Which specific Ratbait?
22: Talon.
17: Talon.
15: That's so funny.
17: That is, I mean, it's a great name.
22: Oh, it is.
17: Does your daughter know she's named after Ratbait?
22: Yeah, she does, actually, because, like, she had a little issue at birth and she was in NICU for a little while and one of the nurses said, that's a lovely name. Where'd you get that from? I said, Ratbait. And they said, no, seriously, where'd you get it from? I said, Ratbait. It's in her book, like, in her baby book. So, yeah, she knows.
17: Producer Kieran.
15: Producer Kieran.
23: Are you spelling it T-A-L-L-Y-N?
22: Yeah, T-A-L-L-Y-N. Yep.
1: Because the rat poison is Talon, T-A-L-O-N.
22: Yeah, but I had to make it look feminine.
17: I've just realised why the rat poison is called that, because like of a hawk or something.
22: Oh,
17: that,
22: yeah.
17: Is it? Yep. Yeah. See, Jody, you're the best. Have you got other kids?
22: Yeah, I've got kale, but I thought of that. There's a million of them.
15: There's also a vegetable.
22: Yeah, there is. Yeah,
17: good on you, Joe. Oh, thank Jode. You very much.
15: I had to make it sound
17: good. G'day, Gary.
2: Hi, Tommy. How are you?
17: Yeah,
2: mate?
17: Great.
2: What Hi, were you... Gary.
15: Hi, Gary.
17: What were you named after?
2: I was nearly named after Cary Grant, the movie star, the Hollywood actor.
17: Yes, oh. But you're Gary.
2: Yes, so my dad thought the actor was name was Gary Green. And when he told Mum, it's funny, it would have been funnier if I was called Cary, but when he told Mum, I want to name the son after that Hollywood actor, Gary Green. And Mum's like, who the hell is Gary Grant? And then she clicked and thought, oh, it's Cary Grant. And Mum's like, no way, you're naming him Cary. And then she said to Dad, oh, I like Gary Green. He's a really good actor too. So that's how I became Gary. So but I could have been Cary.
15: Oh.
17: Hey, Bickers, do you think there's any chance you were named after Cary Grant?
15: Who's Cary Grant?
17: Gary, who's Cary Grant?
2: The Hollywood actor. Oh, this is back in the 50s, 60s, yeah.
15: What a handsome man. I'm looking at him on the screen.
17: Yes. Is there any chance
15: Oh, are you as handsome as that, Gary?
2: Well, I was once upon a time.
17: Imagine if this uncovered a plot twist and Cary Grant was your real father and that's how you got the name. Cary, this is more likely.
15: My mum did want to be an actress.
17: This is all
15: Should we go to Aaron? Hey, Aaron.
3: Hey, y'all.
15: Good. We're asking, I've worked out I was named after a horror movie, the main character in the horror movie. Aaron, what were you named after?
3: Luckily not Aaron, but...
17: Aaron.
3: The old boy reckons, you know, they had to sit down and pick a name and they flick the first page open and there it was, Aaron, as that'll bloody do.
21: 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Yeah.
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1: We need to turn the crosshairs to another member of our team.
2: Yes.
1: The British Bolt, the mouth of the South, the electricity that is the Englishman, Kieran Simpson. Now, Carrie, I will set up this by saying when Kieran and I first started to work together a decade ago, I found out...
3: On a competing network.
1: Yes. I found out on air that he wore the same pair of underwear. He owned like three pairs of underwear total. And he would wear the same pair of underwear for 2 or 3 days in a row, including going to the gym, including sleeping in them, and then he'd rock that pair through for another day.
3: Did he have a partner
1: at
3: that time?
1: Oh, yeah.
2: Same partner.
3: Same partner.
1: Yeah.
3: She stuck through all that.
1: And Kieran insisted.
3: You guys, the men on this show, what are you putting the women of this country through?
1: Well, actually, you'd be up to nearly 15 years, wouldn't you?
2: 13, I think. Yeah. 14, yeah.
3: Do you still get her presents?
2: Yep.
3: Great, yeah. Good.
1: It's his crusty old jocks. So he insisted. I said, bro, that's not normal.
3: No.
1: Again, all on air. And he insisted it is normal. Insisted we go to phones and ask the people of
3: whether they wear
1: nation,
3: their undies for 3 days straight.
1: Yeah, including
3: the gym.
1: Going to the gym.
3: Oh.
2: Yeah. We got some yeses.
1: And there was no yeses. There was not one
2: we
1: yes.
2: We definitely got yeses.
1: There was no yeses.
3: Also, did you see those people? Do you want to be a part of them?
2: And I don't need to see them. I imagine they're beautiful.
1: Also, they didn't exist. No one said yes. And then some great underwear companies came on board and gifted you, how many, 60 pairs of jocks?
2: I think I got about 65.
3: Are you still wearing those same ones?
2: No, I got new pairs because I get those ones that don't ride up now. They're pretty good. Technology's moved on.
1: Don't ride up.
3: So you can get longer wear out of them.
1: Yeah. What are you wearing? Are you wearing like a garter belt or something with them?
2: What do you mean?
1: What do you mean the technology that doesn't ride up?
2: Yeah, there's like these ones now that have like...
3: Stretchiness.
2: They're stretchy on the inside, so they don't ride up. You know when you...
1: I don't.
2: Okay.
1: I don't have a huge riding up problem, but that's not me bragging. I didn't mean to say that.
2: Some of us don't shave. I just,
3: what would you be bragging?
1: I don't know. It just sounded like mine don't ride up.
2: Yeah, it's a good thing.
1: Yeah. Thanks, man. There's a new issue afoot, and that is the aircon in this studio.
3: Yeah.
1: Kieran asked if he could turn it on.
3: Yes.
1: Both you and I, you're in a shirt, I'm in a T-shirt. And I said...
3: Just take your hoodie off.
1: And Kieran replied...
2: Well, I can't. I don't have anything underneath.
1: Nothing underneath. No
3: this
1: T-shirt.
3: This man is wearing a hoodie with nothing underneath. And he's never worn anything. It's not like he had no T-shirts to wear today. He's never worn anything under his hoodies.
2: Because I'm wearing my outfit. So what does the T-shirt, what's the purpose of the
3: because
2: T-shirt?
3: Because the weather changes throughout the day. Yeah. And like taking a jacket or a coat, you need options.
2: No, because I've got...
1: What if you go to a restaurant and you can't ask them to adjust the aircon?
2: Well, in that situation, I would have worn a jacket and a T-shirt.
1: You've told us you've never worn a T-shirt under a hoodie, though.
2: No, I haven't, because I don't see the need. I'm wearing what I'm wearing for the day.
3: Yes, but the hoodie you could wear three or four times and just change the T-shirt underneath.
2: The hoodie
3: underneath.
2: Is the star of the day.
3: Yes, so it can be a star multiple times before you have to wash it if you whack a T-shirt underneath it.
2: Yeah, but I don't. I just wash it.
3: So you're
2: just,
3: do you get sweaty?
1: You're sweating straight.
2: I'm sweating right now.
3: Yeah, because it's hot.
1: I love you.
3: Sweating into your three-day-old underpants.
1: How often? And also, there's no way, after his history with jocks, there's no way this hoodie is getting washed every time you wear it.
2: No, okay. So I'll wear it on a walk tomorrow morning with my partner, Maddie.
3: Yeah.
2: And then I'll probably...
3: You'll get one more wear out of it.
2: Well, because today I'm wearing it because it's an England hoodie. England played this morning. So I'll give it a sniff test before the next game.
3: Oh,
2: I won't wash
3: God.
2: It over the weekend. And if it's okay, I'll wear it.
3: Gross.
1: So you're going a week wearing a
2: But I'm not wearing it every
1: hoodie.
2: Day.
3: Oh, it's just gross. It's too hot to not have something
2: under. It's hot
3: under.
2: In here because 13, you guys 10, are 60. Blizzards.
3: No, there's nobody that wears a hoodie without something under it. It's just not a way. Who taught you how to dress yourself?
2: I did. I'm a grown man.
3: No, but you must have learned that from somewhere.
2: Oh, you just dress yourself, don't you? Do you learn how to dress yourself?
3: Yes, you do.
1: But you haven't. Do you want to know, do you want calls just on this? Because, Kieran, will you believe if we get people call through saying that, you know, do you wear a T-shirt or not under a hoodie, will you admit that you're wrong? Because you never do.
2: Oh, well, if I would say you can have, okay, we can get 10 calls through at once, mm-hmm. right? If two of them say that they don't wear anything underneath, I'm right.
3: So you just need a small
2: two
3: number to back
2: people
3: you
2: to
3: up.
2: Say, yeah, 20%.
1: 13, 10, 60. give us a call. Is this normal behaviour to wear a hoodie
3: without
1: nothing underneath?
3: Yeah.
1: And so your pits are sweating straight into your hoodie and you wear that for a whole week.
2: I've got deodorant on.
1: Sorry, clap him in. Sorry, I didn't realise. You should have.
3: 13, 10, 60.
0: This is Carrie and Tommy.
3: So we've discovered that Kieran, our producer, doesn't wear a T-shirt under his hoodie. So he just wears hoodies his whole life with nothing underneath, direct hoodie-to-skin contact.
1: Yes.
3: It's weird.
1: I've had a pit smell.
3: And does it smell?
1: It smells like he just ducked out and put heaps of deodorant on the outside of the hoodie.
2: Well, I haven't. I've been saying here, you're the one who ducked out, so what have you been up to?
3: Do you spray the outside of the hoodie or the inside of the hoodie?
2: Inside and outside.
3: You spray the outside of your hoodie.
2: Not like you just do a little whip.
3: Yeah, no, you don't.
1: It'd smell like that.
3: Do you spray the outside of your clothes?
1: No, sorry, I don't, Carrie. No, but it smelt like he'd sprayed the outside.
3: Who taught you about clothes and hygiene?
2: Just self-taught.
1: He's one of the most hygienic Englishmen going round.
4: Don't they call them soap dodgers, by the way?
1: Yeah, I don't. Do they?
2: I'm not a soap dodger. I shower once a day in the morning.
3: Jamie Lee, welcome to Jumper Etiquette. Is it weird that our producer doesn't wear a T-shirt under his hoodie?
5: It's not only weird, it is disgusting. What are you doing, Kieran? We need to chuck you in the bin. Like, what is going on?
3: I feel like we need to put his whole body in a washing machine.
2: So why are we okay with wearing T-shirts with nothing underneath?
3: Because we wash the T-shirts every day.
2: Yeah, I wash the jumper.
3: But you shouldn't, because the jumper doesn't need to be.
1: Kieran, listen to Jamie Lee. She's called in. Go for it, Jamie Lee.
5: I wash people for a living, and I really want to come and scrub you down. Yeah. Giving me the egg.
3: Are you a nurse, Jamie Lee?
5: I work in aged care.
3: Right.
5: So
1: yeah.
5: I go and do a lot of showers, and Kieran, my elderly,
2: I'm an old man,
5: washing their clothes and their undies more than you. What is going on?
1: Jamie Lee, this is good. We could get you into studio and we could do a sponge bath and we could make it a listener event, 13, 10, 60, if you want to get involved and have a scrub of Kieran.
3: Oh,
1: thank you very much, Jamie Lee. G'day, Lauren.
6: Hi, how are you going?
1: Well, we're sitting next to the little stink here, so not as well as we thought. But what are your thoughts on this?
6: Well, I'm doing it now.
2: Yeah, it's delightful, right?
3: No, I bet you're wearing a bra.
6: Well, yeah, I'm wearing my bra.
1: See, so that's undergarments.
3: It's undergarments.
1: That's undergarments. Kieran has no bra on.
2: Wait, hold on.
6: I would be a bit worried if he was wearing a bra.
2: Why is the bra okay? But you're talking about your pits.
3: But it's just covering, like, your private bits.
1: Kieran, let me spell this out. You're straight tit to hoodie.
2: Yeah, I think that's fine.
3: Tit and pit to hoodie is what you are.
1: Tit to hoodie.
2: What about if it was like a crew neck? Or
1: you know how you wear underwear under jeans?
3: Yes.
2: Yeah.
3: It would be that's exactly right.
2: But they're very different.
3: No, they're not.
2: No, I've got heaps of stuff going on down there. There's not a lot going on up here.
1: Well, you just made me smell your pit, so if you need me to do a sniff comparison.
3: A hoodie is an overgarment.
2: Yes.
3: Yes.
2: No, but like you can wear it just on its own.
3: No, you can't, Lisa. Can you?
1: We got Lisa?
6: I think you can.
1: Okay. What about Lisa? Lisa, what do you think?
7: No, you do not wear a hoodie on its own. That is just feral. It's disgusting.
3: Yeah. Yeah. Thank you, Lisa.
2: I think you're all wrong.
3: What about Casey? Casey?
2: You've all got
3: thoughts,
2: too many clothes.
3: Casey?
8: Yeah, two of my kids do it. I think it's disgusting, but I do have two teenage kids that do it.
1: But they're kids, Kieran.
8: But they're not. They're 19 and 17.
1: Oh, they're 19 and 17. They're a peak smell age.
8: Yes. No, but I give them that they put them in the wash every time, but I have to do all of the washing.
3: Also, but Kieran's, expensive. You don't wash them all the time. They'll lose their fluff.
1: And Casey, Kieran's like wearing it 3 or 4 times.
8: Yeah, no, it needs to be washed every time if you're going to do it like that, Kieran.
2: Well, I'm saving the planet.
3: What about Jean? Let's end with Jean. Hey, Jean.
9: How you going?
3: Thoughts?
9: Thoughts? I'm pretty good on the undies for up to a week.
3: What?
1: Oh my God.
9: Quite what do you clean mean? With that. Well, my shirt under a hoodie is a bit much, though.
0: Deja vu? No, just some best bits from the other afternoon. 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
1: Should we talk about what just happened right then? Carrie pulled a Shapes biscuit out of the Shapes packet and went, "Oh, look at the one I got. It looks like the map of Australia." And which our producer Kieran calmly informed her that's because they're cheese and Vegemite shapes, which are all in the shape of Australia.
2: To be fair, remember I found that Dorito once that looked like the shape of Australia?
1: Yes.
3: That's good.
2: That wasn't from a box of Australia-shaped Doritos.
1: No.
2: So I thought it was another one of those.
1: You hit gold twice.
2: Again.
1: It would have blown your mind when you pulled out a third one that also looked like, there's two Australia chips in here. So I'm meal prepping at the moment, kind of.
2: It's so disgusting.
1: And I can't...
2: The meal prepping, if you're listening, the meal prepping bit's not what's so disgusting. It's what's happened after the meal prepping.
1: Mm. Yeah. And so I... we'll make something and then have four or five lots of it in plucky Tupperware containers in the fridge. And I went to grab a Thai green chicken curry, which I was going to have for my lunch today.
2: Red chicken curry.
1: Why? I don't think that makes it any worse.
2: Yeah, I feel like it looks more like that.
1: Oh. And then I just noticed there was a bag leaning against... touching the two Tupperware containers, and I went, "What's that in that bag? That's kind of some kind of jar thing." And I went, "Oh my lord, Johnny!" And I said, "Bro, what is this?" And he goes, "Oh, thank you so much for reminding me. I've got to take that to the doctor." It was not one, not two, but three jars of Johnny's fecal matter because he's had to do some kind of bowel test for the doctor. And he put the jars in the fridge. In the fridge.
3: Also, this from the woman who was like making curry jokes 5 seconds ago.
1: I know. In the fridge, leaning up against... Touching, making contact.
3: Touching your green curry.
1: With not just one, two. Ugh. Also, the fridge.
2: I can't stop talking about it. It's disgusting.
1: We have so...
2: This is not the first time. I know we talked about this off air. I don't think this is the first time he's done this.
1: I'd be shocked if it was the first time.
2: Someone needs to look it up. Not you guys listening, but someone in our team. I feel like he's done this. Before, maybe even last year. This is usual annual bowel screen.
3: You meant
2: it.
1: I don't know.
2: Which saves lives and everyone should do.
1: But just don't keep it in my fridge.
2: But put it in a separate section, against your meal prep.
1: Here is the thing. Darth.
4: In March 2025, we had Johnny on the show to talk about why his poo was in the fridge.
2: See, yeah. I told you he'd done this before.
1: And something's changed since last time and now he needs three stars. Over 3 days. So it had 3 days worth of...
3: 3 days?
1: Worth of dumps in the fridge.
3: So it's been sitting in your fridge...
1: Yeah, but three... I reckon
2: you not seen it?
1: No, because I reckon it was in a different spot and I reckon he's had to add the third jar and he's decided this is the perfect time now that there's maximum amount of poo to lean it against the green curries. So we have so many compartments in the fridge and a lot of them are empty. Mm. And he chose the main... front and center section where
2: so
1: the only bit where there was fresh food.
2: Straight to the thing. Why does he have to hold on to it?
1: Well, I don't know, Carrie.
2: Maybe he needs three different poos.
1: Yeah.
2: Like, over

0: period of time.
1: Yeah, and our his doctor is a 300-meter walk from the house, so there's no way he can do that trip three times. Oh. No way.
0: It's just making
1: that
0: me
1: would be
0: feel...
1: a waste of minutes.
0: I mean, I know we all have to do it. Weirdly, I had to do it on the weekend too, but I took mine straight in.
1: But just take it straight in, yeah.
0: Yeah, I took mine straight in. But mine, I think I was telling the producers off air, I did my entire thing that I had to do, which was a bit different. It's a biome thing to check what's going on in my guts. Anyway, I got to the end.
1: Is it a bit different? It's still pooing in a jar.
0: So no, nice I had to. Told us about I had it. To poo in this, like, you stretch, almost like imagine in COVID times you put the things over your face. What are they called?
2: A mask.
0: But you're stretching that over the toilet and then you... go into that mask bit, and then you have to get all these different things and scrape.
2: Are you finger painting?
0: And then I got
1: are you doing a spell or something?
0: I got to the end of it and I was like, I think I've done it all. And I was like, what's this container? I opened it and it was gloves. And I was like, I think I was meant to use them. I think that might be why it's making me gag, because I know exactly what process he's done, and now it's sitting.
1: I don't think he had a hammock and cauldron set up in his toilet like you did.
0: I didn't have a cauldron.
2: double toil and trouble.
1: Yeah. Do you want to know what was in your fridge, or do you want to know where did you find their poo sample? Because I reckon
0: it's all coming back to me now. Didn't you also have to walk down the street to deliver yours one day, and you ran into somebody? A friend or something, and you were holding the poo sample?
1: That was piss.
0: Oh, that's...
1: I've never done a... I don't want to out myself as being too much of a frigid here, but I've never done the poo sample.
0: You've got to start soon. Isn't it over 40?
1: Well, maybe I'll just take one from the fridge and say it's mine.
0: There's three to choose from.
1: They'll be like, geez, you're not in good nick for your age. 13 1060. I'll take calls on both. What did they put in your fridge that you had to find?
0: Yes.
1: And number two, where did you find their poo sample?
0: What do they put in the fridge is good. Remember last time we did calls on this a few years ago, and a lady said she opened her fridge and there was
1: roadkill.
0: The dead cat, neighbor's dead cat. That she'd run over it and she'd put it next to the bolognese.
1: Yes, bolognese.
3: This is Carrie and Tommy.
4: Carrie Bickmore and Tommy Little.
1: My fridge was full of crap, literally. I went to pick out a Tupperware container of Thai green curry, which I'd made myself a bit of, to find something nestled up against it, pushing, making physical contact with it. And it was not one, not two, but three stool samples that my housemate was yet to take to the doctor.
5: Disgusting!
0: Can I ask a question? Did you go eat the Thai green curry?
1: I did not.
0: Yeah, I just feel like you couldn't once you saw it there. It would be in your head the whole time you were eating it.
1: No, yeah, I agree. It's not even the... If I could get past the mental thing,
0: yeah.
1: I know rationally I should be able to eat that.
0: Because it was all packaged separately. Yeah.
1: But I'd just be like, why are you eating? Like, why? why you don't
0: you
1: need to do
0: this? You just think there's particles floating around from one Tupperware to the other.
1: And I'd just be like, I think I can taste it. I think I can taste it.
0: Stuff must happen in shared houses all the time because people have different standards for things.
1: Yes. Like, I'd prefer not to put poo in the fridge.
0: But I think you do have to keep it cold.
2: But that's just a preference.
0: If you're doing a sample. So is there another fridge you could have put it in?
1: Yeah. I have two other bar fridges.
0: Oh, well, that's inconsiderate. One, you should have put it in the other bar fridge.
1: One, which is literally empty.
0: Yeah. Johnny. Yeah.
1: And again, the doctor's is a 300-meter walk away.
2: Mm.
0: Melissa, do you feel Tommy's pain here?
6: Oh, I certainly do. When my younger brother was doing artificial insemination course for cattle, and it'd be quite a regular occurrence of there'd be a semen straw sitting in the fridge, in mum's fridge, right next to the custard.
2: Oh. Right next to the custard.
1: I know.
6: I can't do custard anymore.
1: I can understand. Yeah, that would be like if my housemate's stool samples were next to like a chocolate brownie or fudge.
0: Yeah.
1: Oh, good on you,
0: I love
1: Mel.
0: Custard. I think I might have ruined
1: actually,
0: it
1: can
0: for
1: I
0: me.
1: Ask Mel? Hey, Mel, did you used to make the custard?
6: No.
1: Okay. I've never had homemade custard.
0: Oh, haven't you?
1: I've only
0: so
1: had
0: easy.
1: Packet custard.
0: You should make it. It's so easy.
1: Okay. Well, now it's I don't delicious. Know. I'm just going to think of it.
0: Yeah, I know. Give it a break.
1: Yeah. Okay. G'day, Irina.
7: Hi. Hi, guys.
1: Hi, Irina. What happened?
7: Okay. I will try as quick as I can. 10 years ago, we went to Darwin to visit my very, very good friend Daniel and Graham,
5: yes.
7: who were working for Litchfield National Park.
5: Yes.
7: Their house was amazing. They put me in my husband in a room, and in our room were a couple of containers, like a deep plastic containers with a little holes. And we didn't pay any attention to it, but at night, really, like, I heard some cracking. And I knocked my husband and I said, did you hear anything? And he said, no. And because it was so hot, I went to the kitchen, opened the freezer just to take a couple of ice cubes to put in my water.
5: Yes.
7: And I saw a little peck, see-through peck, like plastic bag. And it was 5 mice, frozen mice.
1: Oh, my
7: inside
1: God.
7: Of this.
1: Were they going to feed them to snakes or something?
7: I screamed, and Danielle came to me in her pajamas, and she said, oh, my goodness, what's happened? And I said, what is it? I was in such a horror. And she said, oh, I forgot to tell you, in your room, we have eggs of pythons. They're supposed to hatch in a couple of days.
0: Python eggs?
7: Python eggs.
1: Is that what the cracking was?
0: You can't not tell somebody they've got python eggs in the room you're staying
7: in. They completely forgot because that's what they do for living. They look after the huge pythons in the air.
1: Irina, is that what the cracking, you know how you said you heard a noise?
7: The cracking, yes.
1: It was a python being born out of an egg.
7: Yes.
1: Oh, this is cool.
0: I don't think I've ever thought about a python being in an egg.
7: They came with a Graham next morning and they opened that because the holes were very, very small, but they can breathe and they open and they show us. And next day they took us on the back of their house and in a huge terrarium they show us how to feed the big boy with this frozen mouth.
0: The big boy. Oh, Irina, you're so...
7: When you start talking about that, I couldn't drive. I'm just waved.
0: Oh, my God.
7: I just relived this experience and I'm shaking.
0: Oh, my God.
1: Irina, you're the best. Thank you so much for getting
0: that's
1: involved.
0: Hectic.
1: That's so exciting.
0: It's
1: I don't like snakes, but the idea
0: of one hatching under your bed
1: is fun. Yeah, that's very fun.
0: Adam, how do you feel about the idea?
1: Things
0: of
1: coming
0: it?
1: Alive in the night.
0: I know.
1: Yeah. G'day, Adam.
8: Well, I didn't find a python in my fridge, but I woke up in the middle of the night. My cousin and I had been on a couple of day benders on the first I was over from NZ on holiday.
1: Yes.
8: And I went down to grab a glass of water, and I found my cousin in the fridge.
1: What do you mean?
2: What?
8: He emptied everything out of the fridge. He went to get something to drink. He felt the cold and goes, oh, man, I'm too hot. I need to sleep in your fridge.
2: What?
8: So he fell asleep
0: in
8: the fridge.
0: So he took
8: open.
0: All of the, like, the shelvings.
8: Everything out.
0: I love it. I've never thought about that. It's a good summer.
1: Didn't he suffocate?
8: No. Well, he couldn't close the door.
0: Oh, he was thawed out.
2: He's just sitting
8: he's
2: half in the
8: 320 kgs.
1: Oh my
8: dreadlocks
1: God.
8: Hanging to the ground.
1: Dreadlocks.
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5: Your 4-day forecast for Western Victoria. A cloudy Wednesday ahead with a high chance of showers from late morning with a possible thunderstorm in the afternoon. Tomorrow, cloudy with rain throughout the day, possible thunderstorm, top of 20. Friday, showers and 15. And for Saturday, a shower or two and a top of 15 degrees. Today, Hamilton expecting a top of 22, 23 for Casterton, 21 for Portland and the coast.
4: Harvey Norman Hamilton, your local computer specialists.
5: It's 18 degrees now.
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9: I think I know what I am. Would Jax be a waxing gibbous?
8: He's a waxing crescent.
9: Crescent, yeah. We're moons.
10: We're in the sky.
9: We're moons, baby.
8: We're moons.
9: We're phases of the moon.
8: Yes. Did you know that?
10: I did know waxing and waning.
8: And I'm
9: full. Did you know gibbous?
10: I assumed that gibbous was the second half of the waxing and waning.
9: Because I didn't quite know gibbous, I suppose, because it's a different word for the other one.
8: So crescent, obviously, you have a smaller portion of the moon is lit up. And then the gibbous is when the bigger side of the moon is...
9: That's the gibbous. But it's on its way.
8: Yeah, but it's
9: gibbous
8: on its way.
9: Gibbous some more.
8: Yes.
9: Come on, baby, fill up.
8: And waxing is when the moon shape is growing in size.
9: Yeah, waning, shrinking.
8: Yeah.
9: Bloody good moon chat. Yeah. Thank you to Mike.
8: Yeah, and take the rest of the week off, Mike.
9: Well, that's a big one.
8: You must be exhausted.
9: That's a big one. That's obviously come with a page with lots of descriptions.
8: Ahoy also to Courtney from Emerald, who used the very easy-to-use system, hamishnandy.com, to upload this bit of audio.
11: Hi, Hamish and Andy and big boy Jack. Oh, it's Courtney here from Emerald. I was just vacuuming the floor and I very quickly filled up the vacuum canister with dust. Mm-hmm. My husband, Chris, then asked me if I wanted to empty the vacuum canister, to which I gave him my now stock standard response, which is, that's a Chris job, that's a Chris job. So thanks for that one, Andy.
9: And it would have annoyed you a bit too, Andrew, that she kept the vacuum cleaner going there to record the audio. I did see a purse of the lips as Andy...
8: Atmos. That's nice. I just felt sorry for Chris because we've all been there. I've always have to empty the vacuum cleaner. It's strictly my job for some reason.
9: I'm just always of the feeling, and you'd be in this camp too, Jack, I reckon, that it's always just got one more trip in it.
10: Oh, my God. The last time I took one out, it was so full. It's like touching a water balloon.
9: ours is so dense. Because I'm always thinking to myself, well, if you can suck air through, dust ain't that much bigger. So we got a little bit more space in there. It's almost a briquette. We probably should keep ours to build like a small igloo out of it or something. It'd be very
8: dense
9: material.
8: Losing the overall sucking functionality with too much in there. I mean, it can't.
9: Probably. But I find if you run it back and forth over the Cheerio enough, eventually it'll hit a good patch of wind. and it will hoist that heavy piece of cereal up the neck. Hey, speaking of our partners, guys, I wanted to start today with what I hope is just a little safe space for the lads here. Right. And not, you know, I know it's a public forum, but the reason I wanted to designate this, the start of the show was, I think in my relationship, and I'm guessing it's the same for you guys, there are often times when I bring a joke to the relationship, usually it's just between Zoe and I, this one is, and I go, hey, how funny is this? And it doesn't get the response that I think it deserves. And I'll often try again. which has a low hit rate of increasing. It hasn't happened where Zoe turns around and goes, oh, I can, yeah, now I get it. That's really funny. It's usually just big. But these are the ones where I'm like, hey, I feel like I should be getting more for this. Yeah. And I thought, if this is happening, where else can I get the kind of feedback that I'm yearning for this jug, if not with you two gentlemen?
10: All right, let's hear it.
9: All right, well, I've got something I want to start with.
10: I've got one as well, actually.
9: Yeah, great. Have you got one, Jack?
10: I got one that you wouldn't even call it a joke anymore, but I use it almost daily.
9: Okay. This, like, my question to you guys is, tell me if this is funny. And, you know, brackets, hint, it is. So I don't know. I don't know why Zoe isn't laughing at this. Yeah. Little couple of weekends ago, I went on a road trip, like a little boys' weekend away. Now, there was four of us. Two of the members were my old housemates, Hato and John, who I lived with for 10 years, right?
10: Yes.
9: So I understand perhaps Zoe's resistance to be like, okay, that's kind of the scene I rescued you from.
10: Yes.
9: That was your wilder times, less domesticated times.
12: You did. And maybe, she said, and she admitted, and you've admitted, that she then took pig management to a new level for about 10 years to see the man we have now.
9: Sharpened him up, trimmed him the back, stopped him wearing T-shirts with logos on them, stuff like that. Said, hey, we can lose the Spanish motorbike companies that don't exist. You don't need to wear those T-shirts anymore. Yes. Things like that. Yep. So, yeah, over time, sculpted him, gentrified him into the pleasant shopping mall that he is now. But he was once a wilder suburb. And this is where her resistance is. So I go, hey, oh, I'm like, Zoe, I forgot to tell you, we did this really funny joke while we're away with John and Hato. It started where we, like, anytime John was on his phone, we'd go in, like, go to the bathroom and get, like, six or seven tissues, scrunch them up, go in and sprinkle them around him and then take a photo of him. I'm going to send you guys a bunch of them now.
13: That's a great joke.
9: It was a very funny joke. And I'd be like, we did it once. And then it just became a thing where every time I'd see John by himself, preferably on his phone, I'd always have a pocket full of tissues and just run up and chuck them at his feet. And so it just looked like he was enjoying himself everywhere. Everywhere we went on our trip, no matter where we were, like the pub, it just became this great joke. Anyway, Zoe's face is like totally blank. As I'm saying this, like, so,
10: you know,
9: it's great, the photos, like, look at this, you know, I'd go to him, hey, mate, did you see what's on the WhatsApp? He'd look at the WhatsApp.
13: I'm seeing them.
9: Yeah, you're seeing, very good, right? Like, we're in the camper van, he'd look at the WhatsApp, I'd chuck the tissues over him and take a photo of him. So it just looks like he's having these huge sessions. Nothing. Jack, you're looking at them.
10: Even at the pub. That's a 10 out of 10 from me.
9: Yeah, I mean, that's what I thought. I'm like, have I gone crazy here? This is a great joke.
13: Well, now this is a safe space. I'm going to bring up mine that I keep doing to Beck, who, and I've actually been banned from doing it, which I think is unfair because I think it's a funny joke. But whenever I'm in public, and it's very rare, but we catch paparazzi there.
9: Oh, yeah, yep, yep.
13: I get down on one knee and pretend to propose.
9: Okay.
13: Most recently at the baggage claim in Melbourne Airport.
9: Okay. No, I can't see why Beck would.
13: But it's nice to be here with you guys appreciating the joke. Yeah. That would be a hell of a scoop after 10 years of dating.
9: Great scoop.
13: Especially I've decided to do it. Right on the baggage claim.
10: And the joke there is not really on Beck, it's on the paparazzi. Because for a second they think.
9: Yes, you're right, Jack. It's on the insatiable media, it's on the clickbait industry.
13: Yes. Exactly. That's what I try to explain.
9: Don't you see, honey? I'm making a political statement about the state of
13: attention-starved
9: clickbait economy that people are being sucked into.
13: Yes.
9: I'm a performance artist.
13: Jack, do you have one?
10: Now the thing I thought of when you started this, it's not even really a joke by the standards of what you guys are bringing to the table.
9: I mean, Andy's is big, high stakes, I'll tell you that.
10: I don't even want to say what mine is. But the thing I do almost daily that never gets a laugh from Bianca, but I still do it, is when she asks me to do some sort of chore around the house, like, can you take the bin out or can you do the dishes?
13: Just do it. By the way, just do it for once without being asked.
9: That would be hilarious.
10: If she asks me to do a household chore, I'll say, but I'm just a little boy. And now, now I'm wish I hadn't told you. Now I wish I actually
9: I wish. Has it ever worked?
10: It's never worked.
14: You've had the best one.
9: Okay, you know what you need to do, Jack? You gotta, like, you need to wait for the next time she tells you, like, do this. And you, as she's leaving the house, right? So this could take a while, but you need to get, you know, the tiny hands. Like, I bought a pair the other week. They've got them at the post office. You know, with like the, you can put them on one finger and it's a tiny pair of hands.
14: Oh,
9: like
14: Some people put people on the top of pens sometimes.
9: Doll hands. They're like little doll hands. People kind of, there's a thing on Instagram I've seen where you can massage cats' faces with them. So it looks like the cat's getting a, like a, or it's a giant cat getting a massage. Just wait till she leaves and then film some videos of your like little tiny hands trying to take the out the things and be like, see, I can't do it. I am a tiny boy.
13: Hey, there's a lot of reasons to listen to this show, but I'd say the main one is to get the upper hand on everybody socially or in the workplace professionally.
9: And it used to be that you could buy two very good books for that reason, the Power Moves books. Do we still have any Power Moves Volume 2 Taking Advantage of a Madman books left, or did they sell that over Christmas?
13: No, we've got plenty.
9: Got more. Yes. Don't tell me the Madman ordered another shipping container full. No, so still available. So still, if you prefer the book form, obviously, certainly Volume 2 remains available.
13: HamishAndy.com.
9: Due to Hawks ordering slightly more books than there are people in Australia. But now that we've sorted that out, this is the only place, the podcast remains the only place you can get the fresh stuff. The books are more like, you know, when you dry garlics and chilies and you can
13: still
9: then sell them.
13: Still
9: delicious. They absolutely have a place in the home, but this is the fresh stuff. This is the market where you get the good Power Moves. Yeah, no, sorry, I'm not trying to talk anyone out of a sale of the book. I know we need sales. This is the panicked, still delicious, better, some would say. More aged.
14: It sounded a little desperate, didn't it?
9: Yeah, still delicious. Ando, this comes in from Joe. Joe is a lifeguard.
13: Okay.
9: Which would become apparent in a second. Because if you're a lifeguard at a pool, brackets, different to a lifesaver. Like, seems very keen to tell everyone.
13: Why is that a difference?
9: I think it's a lower qualification.
13: A lifesaver?
9: Let me put it to you this way. I think a lifeguard, and I'm just making this up, but the difference between the word guard and save is like, I would take it that a lifeguard is like, oh, don't go in there. Once you do, I tried. Yeah. I tried to guard it. I tried to guard the pool. The saver can get in and do some saving stuff afterwards.
13: But isn't he being particular about lifeguard?
9: Yeah, so he's saying he's like not
13: lower.
9: He's like, I'm not a lifeguard.
13: He's being humble.
9: He's being humble. Yeah, he's unusual. Saying. And that's
13: for this show and
10: very unusual. Didn't even understand the concept.
9: I unfortunately wrote back to him and said, I can't read the rest of your email, mate. You don't really suit the tone of the show. He's saying, so he works at a pool and he goes, I work at a pool that's got signs indicating the speeds of the lane, e.g. fast lane, medium lane, slow lane, when people are doing laps. Said, when a swimmer's getting ready to go into the fast lane, putting on their goggles, etc., I walk over and switch the fast line to a slow sign. Then I give them a bit of a thumbs up and you're right to go now, mate. Like it.
13: This comes in from Declan Bremner. Power move. Anytime a friend, co-worker or stranger tells you a story about themselves, reply with, it tells me a lot about the type of person you are.
9: Yeah, good. I love a wild card. I love a wild card one. This could be another wild card one. This is from Tyler. When you're out with friends, wait for someone to excuse themselves to go to the bathroom. Stop them and say, wait, are you mad at me? They'll usually respond confused and say, no, why? At this point, say loudly so everyone can hear, I've just noticed you tend to poo a lot more when you're angry. If you could pull it off seamlessly, I'll take my hat off.
13: It's not happening. Gus Bev from the US.
9: Sorry, I take it back. That is not a wild card. I can't do that. I can't do that all the time.
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0: It's the Hamish and Andy podcast for the early birds, night owls, and people questioning their alarm choices.
1: Hey, and we play a game, which is a fierce game that we, you know, we take it very, very seriously. We're not here to give away hats.
2: Yep. We're here to hoard hats. That's our job. We're like hat dragons, and you're the knights who must steal our hats.
1: Yes, it's a game called Tell Us Something We Haven't Thought Of For A While. You've got to basically ring up and suggest someone that Hamish or I haven't thought about this year. So the game gets easier. Sorry, game gets harder as the year goes on.
2: We're vulnerable right now because we haven't had much time to think of anything this year. The year's barely started.
1: And I don't know how it came about, but people send in hats and that's what you have the chance to win. I'll quickly go through the hats. First of all, Tactile Systems. It's just a flexi flip cap, grey, pretty ugly,
3: pretty dull colour. Why do you settle on that grey?
1: Yeah, dull colour. And I would say, with all due respect to Tactile Systems, who I'm sure do a great job, pretty dull logo as well.
2: I reckon they've come up. They've gone, hey, we've got three options for the hats, the promotional hats. Obviously, option one is cheaper and they get more expensive. And they've gone, just go for option one. We just need to get some hats.
1: Yeah.
2: We don't need to put much effort into it.
1: So I wouldn't recommend that one, but hey, each their own. This one's a cracker. Mitch's Lawn Care.
2: Oh, he's back.
1: It's back.
2: Oh, we haven't seen Mitch for ages.
1: Yes.
2: He's Mitch's done it again. That's one of our favorite hats of all time. Mitch was one of the hats for. Mitch's Lawn Care was a hat from like 4 years ago.
1: Yeah.
2: He's back. I've still got mine at home.
1: I'm not sure if it's new and improved, but it's a Legionnaire's hat.
2: That's the same hat.
1: It's the same hat.
2: Mitch either ordered a ton of stock or he keeps re-upping because they're so popular. I hope it's the second.
1: Orange with a bright green Mitch's Lawn Care logo on the front, which is...
2: I'm biased because I took one of those hats home. But it is, I mean...
1: Embroidered.
2: A special note to Mitch's Lawn Care. You may or may not remember, I know, one of the first businesses to verify that their loyalty card was accepted at their...
1: good memory. Finally, probably the best cause, Gotcha for Life. Has sent one in.
2: That's
1: suicide
2: good.
1: Prevention. Again, it's actually a pretty good cap.
2: Yep, it is actually a good cap. That's they've opted to track on for option two or maybe even three when presented with the options.
1: And they're not showing off with it. They're not trying to put too much on it.
2: You're just quietly supporting a great cause.
1: They're the three. We've got people standing by. Let's jump into it.
4: It's been a while since I've thought
1: about Kieran Perkins.
2: I have.
4: It's been a while since I've seen them.
1: Really? What about a Kieran Perkins?
2: He was in the news not too long ago. He's the sports minister now, isn't he? Or he's something in the Department of Sports. Head of sports somewhere.
1: Head of like Australian Sports Corporation.
2: Something high up. But he was on the news going, because you know they're talking about the steroids games or the drugs that we were allowed to dope.
1: Really?
2: He was against it. Sorry, just to make that clear. He was coming out going... Hey, this is, have we all gone mad? Like, this is silly. He was a bit more forceful than that. But that's where I.
1: Well, I bumped into him and realised I hadn't thought of him for a while until I was right in front of him. And like I said, have you been back in the pool?
2: Yeah.
1: And for people who don't know Kieran Perkins, he won gold. He said, haven't swum again since giving it up.
2: Wow.
1: I said, what about just recreation? He's like, no, don't go in there.
3: What about just a dip in the ocean?
2: No, won't do it.
1: He takes
2: one of those hydrofoil surfboards with him everywhere he goes. Will not touch water.
3: Doesn't even have a bath.
1: So for those hoping to get a glimpse of Perkins back at it, I wouldn't go lurking around your local pools because you won't see him.
2: Kids, come out. No, we're doing something else this weekend. I thought we were lurking. Nah, I just heard on the podcast.
1: Lurking for a Perkin.
2: We're doing a Perkin lurking. it doesn't sound like he's going to be there. Thought he might be. What else should we do? Should we see if Andrew Gaze is playing basketball? Yeah, we can go and gaze at a Gaze.
3: Kieran Perkins is CEO of the Australian Sports Commission and the Australian Institute
2: of Sport. Why didn't you say that earlier, Joe?
3: just came to me.
2: A fact I haven't thought of in a while, but it did pop back into my head.
1: Adrian, ahoy to you. Tell us something we haven't thought of for a while.
5: Ahoy, Hamish, Andy and Jack. The person who I'm thinking that you hopefully haven't thought of in a while is Dog the Bounty Hunter.
1: Oh, sorry.
2: Oh, come on. When did you think of Dog the Bounty Hunter?
1: I had to wear the glasses, like Bounty Hunter style glasses, on an episode of The 100 this season.
2: And they were saying you look like Dog.
1: And I said, can we get some kind of, I didn't want to say speed dealer glasses at the time. Sure, so I was trying I said, can we get Bounty Hunter glasses? And that doesn't really make sense either.
2: No, it kind of sounds like something from Star Wars.
1: Yes. So then I said, oh, you know, Dog the Bounty Hunter. And I sent a photo of the style of glasses that were required to be picked up.
2: It would have been all clear for me.
1: She was a part of the.
2: I think I booked a cameo from Dog. Did I send that to you, Andy, or was it someone else?
3: That wasn't for me. How many cameos are you booking that you don't know where they're going to?
2: I go through patches. And there was one where I got Dog, who was bloody expensive.
1: How much?
2: Oh, like over $100.
1: Really?
2: And what did
1: you say? Can you remember?
2: I got to say his delivery, because, you know, I think they have to talk for 30 seconds.
1: Really?
2: And he was doing a fair bit of looking off camera. So he'd written a cue card for himself, and there was just a lot of pause. Where you wanted to be personalized, there was like a fair bit of pausing. And it deletes the personalized feel.
1: Yes, it's like,
2: hey, there. How you going, Mitch? heard about all the lawn care you're doing?
1: Although, good suggestion for Mitch.
2: Yes.
1: To get a personal message. There. Adrian, well done. Bad luck.
2: Adrian.
1: Yeah. I mean, yeah, although we have thought of him. Nick, ahoy to you.
6: Ahoy, boys. Gusto to you.
1: And gusto to you. Tell us something we haven't thought of for a while.
6: Stuart Diver.
1: Oh, yeah, it's a good one.
2: That's a good one.
1: That's a really good one.
2: Yeah, there we go. Hey? Three green lights straight out. Now I'm to the Stuart Diver for a while.
1: Yes. And, I mean, for people who remember, we should recall there's a lot of younger listeners. He was part of one of the great catastrophes in Australia.
2: Trapped.
1: In a threadbow avalanche.
2: I can't remember how many days, but he made it out.
1: Yep.
2: Heroic story. Then became rhyming slang for $5 note.
1: So. Exactly. Which puts you at high risk of being remembered more, Stewie Diver, but I can't say I've said that this year.
2: No, I wouldn't have said it this year.
1: Nick, congratulations. What are you going to go for? Mitch's lawn care, the Legionnaire's hat, gotcha for life, or we wouldn't recommend this, but the very bland Tactile Systems Australia.
6: I've got to go for Mitch's lawn care, surely.
1: Yeah, well done.
2: Makes sense. Well done. If you'd have said Tactile Systems, I would have smelt a huge rat. Not only have Tactile Systems sent us the hat, they've then flooded the phones with their employees to talk about how good the hat is.
1: James, ahoy to you.
7: Ahoy, boys, and President Weasel.
1: Ahoy. James, tell us someone we haven't thought of for a while.
7: Hoping you haven't recently heard of M. Night Shyamalan.
1: Oh, sorry.
2: Yeah. I don't think I've Shyamalan this year.
1: Haim and I, you would Shyamalan a bit because, we had him on for the radio back in the day.
2: Yes. We did.
1: But
2: no offense to him, but I would have stopped thinking about that interview.
1: Well, it's the name that was always hard to remember.
2: Yep.
1: And I think one of us added an extra syllable.
2: That was a different time, I suppose, where you just needed to try and remember the name. But do you still think of that?
1: Yes. Now I think about that. The fact that one of us during the interview said Shyamalan or something. Yeah. It was longer than it should have been. And now.
2: I mean, odds are it's me, and not for any kind of insensitive reasons. I've only just recently learned Andy's name. It's just not one of my fortes is remembering the name accurately. Yes.
1: So
2: a trait I seem to have unfortunately passed on to my daughter, who just cannot
1: remember names.
2: It makes me think it's genetic.
1: She's very young. She's just learning basic maths at the moment.
2: She's six, and I go, like, they do French at her school. I mean, only once a week, but she's been doing it for a year and a half, hasn't remembered a word.
1: All right. Yeah.
2: I think under juror, she said, I think non-juror is how you say it. I was like, come on, Ru.
1: I also think M. Night has got a new TV series coming out.
2: Oh, here we go. Not confident enough to say his name.
1: I actually am. How is it? What is it?
2: No, we're running out of time. Okay, so. You don't want the internet. You don't want the internet to get full up from the podcast episode. Only a limited number of bandwidth.
1: Sorry, James. Stephen, ahoy to you.
8: Ahoy, boys.
1: Tell us something we haven't thought of for a while.
8: Have you recently thought of Exhibit, host of Pimp My Ride?
2: No. Oh, no. Thought of T-Pain this morning. Jack and I talked about T-Pain.
3: we did.
2: Also a rapper. Yeah. But no exhibit.
1: No. I don't think I would have. He'd be in there, but I don't think I'd pick him in a lineup. I don't know.
2: I would have possibly thought of the show, but maybe not thought of exhibit.
1: Yeah.
2: He's here. So that's safe for me. Well
1: done, Stephen. Two options for you. Trucker hat, trusty, royal blue, got you for life, or the very dull lead grey tactile systems hat, flexi fit.
7: Well, which one would you guys go for?
1: Well, I don't want to lead the witness, but the tactile was pretty ugly.
7: I'll go for the first then.
1: I have led the witness.
2: Not the most impartial court I've ever seen. Great selection.
1: Very good. Got it, mate. Well done.
7: Thank you.
1: Haim, I've got to keep it or delete it.
2: We rarely delete. Have we deleted one?
1: Yeah, we've deleted before.
2: Yeah, we have deleted.
1: Yeah, we deleted my golf story.
2: That's
1: at the time you weren't interested in, but... comes in from a guy called Nick. Reminded me of something I have at work. We've got a WhatsApp group called Only Farts, where you're only allowed to post voice memos of your farts on the chat. There's no other chat allowed.
4: Keep it or delete it.
2: That's number one.

0: Big day at
1: work. We can't play this. Okay.
0: Jack's tapped out early. We found Jack's limit. I still think we can. Oh, I didn't lock. Okay. Okay. I thought there was some level of like kind of packaging around it, like creative was.
2: No, there wasn't.
0: What a dilemma. What a dilemma.
1: The dilemma is there was real curiosity for me there before we started.
0: And there will be for people if we delete it.
1: And people will feel
0: that. They'll be outraged because people will be imagining that they missed out on a great treat. So the question to you is like, do you just let the public have all the information and then we bear the brunt of any backlash? Or you get people going, great, I'm really glad you played that. I was interested to see what level and quality of farts would be on a WhatsApp like that. Maybe we'll start one at our own work.
3: Jack, keep or delete it.
1: It's a delete for me.
0: No, oh, mate, this is tough. This is what it's like to be a newspaper editor, I think. You know, it's 11:59 at night. Mm. You're on whatever floor in Manhattan. The New York Times is set to print.
3: Are we going with the story or not?
0: Are we running this headline or not?
1: Yeah. The truth is hard to hear, but maybe people need to hear the truth.
0: Mm. You can't print this. Mm. Yeah, but haven't we made a name for ourselves? Aren't we still relevant after all these because we dare to do what common sense tells us otherwise not to do? Mm. It's a keep it from me.
3: It's keep it from me.
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1: And Jack, lots of stuff coming in from the chocolate world. And sorry, Jackie, the reason I said, oh, sorry, and Jack, because I was surprised to see you here, because I assume sometimes, you know, since this is like a day you've set aside for the hobby, you would be off gathering leads and continuing to get intel on doorstopping the CEO of Mars.
2: No, yeah, where are you on that?
3: Yeah. Yeah, we're getting very close.
1: Who's we?
4: How close?
3: Oh, just me and the public who are helping give me leads. We're down to the top three guys or girls at Mars.
2: What do you mean you're down
3: like to? Like narrowing it down to a top three.

0: Doesn't need to be narrowed down. You already picked number one, CEO, yes. Whoever he or she may be.
1: Yeah, and that wouldn't be a secret, would it? What I was trying to say is, like, we've got three names of who the CEO might be.
0: But it's not a secret. Sorry, the challenge wasn't find out the CEO. The challenge was talk to them.
1: Yeah. No. I think we probably don't need that.
0: Oh, great. Wouldn't it be hilarious to see Jack in a real work environment?
1: I think of that sometimes.
2: Yeah, it'd be incredible.
0: What would you fear the most, Jack?
1: Going into any meeting where you had to have done your homework and done preparation and present your findings and working out.
2: Just anything.
0: This is a weird tangent, but at any stage were you ever going to be a sports teacher?
1: No. Why?
0: I don't know. Sometimes I get sports teacher vibes. I think because at my kid's school, there are two sports teachers who are not dissimilar to you.
2: Yeah.
0: And sometimes I look at them, I go, could have been Jack. Just carrying a giant sack of balls from the shed to the bus a little bit. Aware that it's like 9 o'clock and you're like, oh my God, gotta go do the whole session. And they just sometimes give me Jack vibes. But no, never sports teaching. No.
1: Well, you know I'm not much of a sportsman. After the cricket game that we played together that still haunts me, even though it's over 12 years ago that we played.
3: Still haunts me.
0: But you showed great intent.
1: I wanted to be good, but when you're facing a ball, you can't just summon a whole lot of cricket abilities that you don't have.
0: No. But again, I admired the courage of going, yes, I'll join your indoor cricket team, having not played that sport before.
1: You know what I actually thought? I was like, maybe I will be good at it, yes, but with no evidence.
0: It's the thought I have when I try every sport. this could be the one.
3: I watched a movie on the plane about golf. It's a pretty boring movie, but it's about a guy called Morris. True story, 1976. The British Open was opened to everyone.
0: Yep.
3: And he just ticked the form that he was a professional and liked the idea of playing around and never played a round before.
0: How'd he go?
3: He got the highest score ever.
0: That's bad in golf.
1: See, I thought the true story was going to be, and he won the Open.
3: No, he just hoped he was good.
0: So the point of the doco was,
3: you can't just, yeah.
0: With gradual accumulation of practice, you will get increasingly better at a sport.
3: He did wear a fake moustache and pretended to be a Frenchman the next year and got in again.
0: that should have been the point of the doco. Sorry, all right, so we've got slightly off topic here. But Jack, on the topic of fake moustaches, think about it for your doorstopping of the Mars CEO. We've got so much chocolate news coming in. I think, Ando, you said we're not just going to be the repository here for miscoatings. Now, I know we spent a lot of time on the all kit, no cat.
3: Yeah.
0: Like, we sort of rectified that. We've unfortunately opened a box of worms or / Cadbury favourites / not having a go at Cadbury could be
3: anyone,
0: one of the other brands' mixed chocolate bags. Not being able to coat the chocolate just seems like, not being able to coat the item with the chocolate seems like it's a very common mishap at least once
3: missing internal delight.
0: We have got from Jeff, the Cadbury No Mellow Koala.
3: Yeah.
0: Okay, just a solid koala. Mm-hmm. From Melanie, two Tim Tams in the pack were nude, no chocolate coating, but the rest of the pack was covered in chocolate.
3: Oh.
0: Curly Whirly. One from Brendan, it's just the caramel, all curl, no whirl.
3: Wow.
0: So there is a bunch coming through. Now, I'm as surprised as you guys. Like, you shouldn't let the chocolate vat ever run empty.
3: Yeah, which I think happens often because you think the chocolate squirting over them seems to be the constant. Keep that up. That vat's full.
0: And it does seem like it's a problem specific to chocolate companies. Do you know what I mean? Like, there are no one's ever like, I
3: ordered the car without the metal.
0: Yeah, I got a Mitsubishi Outlander. It was just a chassis and the engine, and they forgot to put panels on.
3: Yeah,
0: you know,
3: no, it's true.
0: So it just seems to be like there's just no other product out there that seems to get away with this level of, oh well, it's hit and miss.
3: You know, we haven't had the wrong drink in the wrong canister. And I'd assume that would happen.
0: Would you? Oh, it's like, so easy to fake, isn't it? Would you love to see a solo in a Coke bottle kind of thing?
3: Wouldn't that be crazy? Mm.
1: But different machines, different ends of the
3: building.
1: Sure,
3: but chocolate milks or strawberry milk, they have a
0: big M factory we could happen at.
3: All milk and then just squirting the flavouring in, or?
1: Well, I think, like we guessed last time, it only takes a worker at one of those factories to go, wouldn't it be funny to move one of the strawberry ones over to the chocolate milk?
3: Mm.
0: I mean, it is a good joke.
3: It would be funny.
0: But you just have to believe that it's out there, because you're never going to get the evidence. We got a pretty irate podcaster, Ando, that's having a go at you, and they've done quite a bit of heavy maths here, but I won't.
2: Me?
0: Yeah, I won't bore you with the maths. I've run it. It does check out. It's from, they call themselves Choco Cop, so they're not giving their real name, although it is clearly visible in their Gmail address. But we'll go with Choco Cop here.
3: Choco Cop.
0: They say they've had enough with your aspersions towards Kit Kat Chunky. They cite the many times that you have said that the Chunkies are terrible because you don't like the wafer ratio compared to the normal Kit Kat bars.
3: Yes.
0: You've gone on record many times in the show. I think I've actually backed you up a few times, but I'm happy to throw you under the bus. Saying, yeah, it's too much wafer and it's not enough chocolate.
3: Yeah, it's also...
0: Because it's too big a finger and, the ratio's out of whack, which you, hearing it, you could absolutely, I could get behind that sort of logic. Well, they've done the maths and they've gone through and had a look, and this is obviously something that Kit Kat have thought about too, because the difference between a normal Kit Kat and one and the Chunky is 4% chocolate.
3: So there is a difference.
0: Well, there's a tiny difference, but it's 4%.
3: Enough to throw it off.
1: 4% less?
0: 4% lower.
1: Yeah. Well, then he's right. No, that only confirms what Andy thought.
0: He's saying that's below the detectable human threshold.
1: He can detect that.
0: Well, he's challenging you, Andy, to figure out the difference between a normal Kit Kat and one with 4% of the chocolate scraped off. So he's saying if you think you can detect 4%, we get 8 bars, right? Like we get 8 fingers of regular Kit Kat. And on one of them, we scrape off 4% of the chocolate, and you have to eat all 8 and go, number 3 had 4% less chocolate. But he's saying, if your mouth is this delicate, if you're this finely tuned a machine, you should be able to do it.
3: Yeah, I'm happy to have a crack at that. But my issue is also, I think in its smaller dose, it just snaps and crisps better than the bigger block of wafer. It might not be about the ratio. It's about how big a chunk the wafer is.
0: Yeah, he might say you're changing your tune on that. He certainly is under the impression that you've had an ingredients based gripe.
3: Well,
0: do you think you could detect 4%?
3: Yeah.
1: I think you could.
3: You could.
0: Yeah.
3: Okay.
0: Hey, so do I. So let's see how you go. I mean, I don't have it prepared, let's certainly do it in coming weeks.
3: Okay.
0: I mean, we haven't done a special skill for ages. It feels selfish to do one of you, but I'm happy to back that.
3: Mm-hmm. Okay. Done.
0: And if you get it, then, oh my God, imagine if you got it the same episode Jack has. What was her name again, the CEO?
1: No, I don't know yet.
0: We know.
3: Just popping back in here. I'm not going to do the test.
0: Right.
3: Because I just had a Googled the Chunky and again was, disgusted by it.
0: Oh, you just stand by it, so you're just not going to enter into this.
3: Because the thing is it's a huge block of wafer and then a much thicker block of chocolate around. If I had a Malteser the size of an apple that had the same ratio.
0: Tezza, but go on.
3: Malteser.
1: It's not as enjoyable to eat.
3: It wouldn't be as enjoyable to eat, and that's the problem with it.
0: Yeah, that is true. You can't just keep increasing and increasing and increasing candies expecting us to fall for it. Although Toblerone has tried that.
3: And we've fallen for it.
0: And you certainly obviously lose some customers.
3: Yeah.
0: But they're much, I think for the 5,000-year anniversary of the pyramids, they're doing a pyramid-sized, like a full-scale pyramid-sized Toblerone. And that's certainly one I wouldn't expect you to have a crack at there, Jack. So I do take your point.
3: Yep.
0: And so, yeah, it's a...
3: It's just... happy to have it in our own time. I just don't think it's going to be interesting.
1: No.
0: Yep, fair enough.
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9: Your four-day forecast for Western Victoria. A cloudy Wednesday ahead with a high chance of showers from late morning with a possible thunderstorm in the afternoon. Tomorrow, cloudy with rain throughout the day, possible thunderstorm, top of 20. Friday, showers and 15. And for Saturday, a shower or two and a top of 15 degrees. Today, Hamilton expecting a top of 22, 23 for Casterton, 21 for Portland and the coast.
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9: It's 18 degrees now.
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11: Ahoy to me, Dixieland, Hamish.
12: Hello. Welcome to... Yes, good to have you in my land.
11: What are you doing at your land?
12: Well, you just come on in and have a look.
11: Thank you, creepy bearded man. Ahoy to me, Bebop, Jack.
13: Well, come on in and have a look at Bebop as well.
12: We're not. Doesn't have to be a strip club. But, I mean, is it? It's the types of music, the types of, like, type jazz? Of music?
11: You've got it.
12: Yeah.
11: Is it? Dixieland.
12: Types of
11: jazz.
12: Really?
11: Dixieland, Bebop, and I'll be swing.
12: Cool, man. Yes. What's Bebop jazz? How's that? I mean, dare I ask, dare we get the show off to a slow start? But what's the differential between Bebop and, say, the other types of jazz?
11: Dixieland, I mean, it would have been good if I actually had some examples now rather than having to
12: There'll
11: try
12: be no it. Further questions at the press conference. We just need to reiterate again, they are three types of jazz.
11: It is traditional, old style-y, you know, like the original. Like it's
12: just
11: it's,
12: admit you don't have the notes.
11: Bebop was the mid-1940s. That's okay. When they started going really fast. They're really fast shuffling. Yeah, that was Bebop. Like Dixieland feels a bit more ragtimey, you know, like that feels the old, and then swing, you know, swing.
12: Question answers itself.
13: They'll be thrilled with that.
12: Who'll be thrilled? The International Jazz Association.
14: Are you sponsoring these?
13: No, the list.
12: Oh, the list.
13: The listeners.
12: The listeners, sorry, the listeners, yeah.
13: Ahoy also to Nick from Sydney.
15: Ahoy, boys, and number six. Just got some huge news to share with you all after getting off the phone with my dad, and I couldn't believe it when he told me that he's buying a Volkswagen Tiguan. I said, no way. How'd you get your hands on one? And he told me that there are, in fact, 8 Volkswagen Tiguans going for sale in the Sydney region today. 8 Volkswagen Tiguans. Doesn't get much better. All right, the most sought-after car in all of Australia. Get your hands on them quick.
12: Well, we know how long it takes to upload that message, so by the time it came through, they would absolutely be gone. We got someone sent through on the email the other day a picture of a Tiguan in traffic with one bumper sticker and one bumper sticker only on it that just said, stay humble. And the person sent through wrote, good to see that they know what they're sitting on. They're on a highly collectible car, but you must acknowledge how blessed you are to have one. Stay humble. Geez, it's been a while since I've dipped into the world of a magazine. What was the last magazine that you read?
14: Jeepers. A golf one.
12: Well, yeah.
14: It's still a few years back.
12: Always at the hairdresser I go to, it's Men's Health. And it's just always the same. Men's Health is just the same magazine every single week, which is a different person. It's like abs, sex, like a white front cover. Just same mag.
14: Yeah.
12: But that's not the mag I dipped into. It was like one of those kids' magazines that's aimed at like 7 to 10 year olds that you see at the supermarkets. Now, I can't remember the name of it, but like K-Zone or something.
13: K-Zone
12: like
13: when I was growing up was the one.
14: Really?
12: You see these people called Mania. And they give you like video game reviews and like cool stuff that's happening. And it's like, you know, full of game stuff and like.
13: That's got to be even less relevant to kids now. Like, well, I mean, we knew what paper was.
12: Like, Zoe bought it for one each from the kids. She was coming through the airport, and I think she's seen them. And they often come with, like, a plastic thing on the front with some, like, toys or whatnot.
13: Yep.
12: Zoe actually used to work at Mania. She used to work at one of the mags called Mania and do, like, when she was in, like, her early 20s and do, like, video game reviews. So I think there was a part of her going, hey, guys, I've bought you this. It's a bit of nostalgia. This is, like, where I started these magazines.
13: Mm-hmm.
12: I don't even, I mean, I don't want to cast K-Zone in the wrong light here in case it wasn't K-Zone, but it was just a magazine of that ilk. Yeah. Anyway, I'm flipping through. Good read. Like they're doing, you can tell, and again, I'm not trying to have a go here. I feel like you can tell there's like one, maybe two people having to put the whole thing together.
13: Yeah.
12: Because there are a few typos and stuff. And like it just doesn't.
13: Yeah.
12: And you just know there's no huge circulation. I don't think that kind of magazine's supporting like hundreds of staff.
13: Hmm.
12: So they're doing their best. And again, like a magazine, you've got to come up with something every month and there is a limited amount of stuff that kids love.
13: And they probably can't use the what other magazines doing is lying. They probably
12: actually have to come up with like creative things for the kids to read.
13: Which they just can't just pick a celebrity and say this person's done this when they haven't.
12: That's true.
13: So it's
12: the,
13: even
12: one of
13: harder.
12: The main levers taken away from them of the magazine industry.
13: Yeah.
12: You really got one arm behind your back. So therefore, I guess that helps explain like, well, you know, you have to come up with stuff every month. I sympathize with that pressure. I flick open one page and it's like the prank section. Right. And I was like, here we go. What's happening in the prank world? You know, you and I in our earlier days, Ando,
13: after prank.
12: We were known to do a prank or two.
13: Mm-hmm.
12: I believe our entrance music for the TV show Rove, if people remember Rove, for 1 or 2 years was the song Original Pranksters.
13: Yes.
12: Was that not our, like, promo music? So I was like, all right, let's see what's happening. It's been a while since
13: doing the nostalgia thing with writing articles. Let's
12: pranks is a word I haven't heard in a long time. And I was like, all right, kids, gather around. Let me have a look at some of these. Let your old man tell you if these are good pranks or not, right? Straight into reading them, I begin to go, okay, it's tough to fill this mag. Because straight away I'm like, no one's done this.
13: No.
12: No one's done this prank. The first one I read is called Mayo Mouth. And the setup is this. Grab a tube of toothpaste from the bedroom, screw off the top and empty all of it out.
13: No way.
12: Now take a jar of mayonnaise from the fridge and carefully spoon the mayo into the empty toothpaste tube.
13: Impossible.
12: Which is so impossible, there's even a saying about it. You can't get the toothpaste back in the tube. So these poor kids at home just going, why have I got a hand covered in mayo? And an empty toothpaste tube, but they're like, you know, screw it back on the next morning, like fill it right up the next morning when you know, your brother goes to brush his teeth. Oh, mouthful of mayo. So
16: even assuming you could get it in the tube, yes, you'd notice. Like, yes, you're obviously, yes, going to notice and be like, what is that? How many? Toothpaste and mayonnaise are not interchangeable. But straight on, like, okay. Mm. This is where we're at, is it? These aren't like a collection of classic pranks. Someone's like job has been think of pranks.
13: Or it's the type of prank you've seen on a Dennis the Menace type TV show film.
16: That was set up by an art department.
13: Yeah.
16: Which brings me to the next prank. Okay. Now, this prank doesn't have a name.
13: Oh.
16: I'm going to call it the hat prank. Mm-hmm. The photo, the heading above this prank is called Water Trap, and it has a photo of three hands holding three glasses of water. But the prank is not about that. I suspect that was the wrong photo and headline inserted. Again, it is just, I think, one or two people putting this magazine together. So I was, because Sonny goes, Dad, I don't get this one. Why is that a water trap? And I went, yeah, I think that's either from last week's edition and they haven't changed the photo, or they just haven't matched the photo.
13: Good,
16: so this is a hat. That's the prank. Yeah. Put the wrong heading on a prank article. Yeah. It will confuse your readers. Now, guys, this is good. Okay. Again, you tell me if you think this one's ever been done. But man, I love it. The setup. So all of them have the setup and the punishment, right? The setup. Get crafty and make a bunch of hats.
13: Wow.
16: Wow, okay. Hot out of the gates, it's a big ask.
13: It's a huge ask. Okay. Right? So
16: make a bunch of hats, all the same color, but each one would slightly, each one's slightly bigger than the last. Okay, so actually make quite a lot of hats. Next time you're at a friend's birthday party or sleepover, secretly take all five hats with you in your backpack. So it's now they've put a number to it, so it's five you have to make. Arrive wearing the normal size hat. Then throughout the day, keep switching to increasingly bigger sizes. Keep switching to bigger size hats until you're finally wearing the largest one. How long will it take your buds to know? Oh my God. I just can't get the image out of a 9-year-old turning to a party going, Glenn, is that a homemade beret?
13: I've got to go to the toilet, guys.
16: Hang on, leave your bag. Leave your bag. No, I'm going to take the bag. I'm going to take my bag. Oh, and then it's like the punishment. They go, don't worry, the joke's on you this time, so there's no punishment to worry about, right? And it's like, but your buds will be keen to outdo you with their own prank. So get ready. So, like, be alert.
13: Someone might go with bigger shoes.
16: Steve starts wearing bigger and bigger bow ties. Oh, so I read this. I was like, hey, this has never been done. Like, clearly, this is just made up. It was like, you know, hey, the magazine's got to be in by 6 o'clock. It's 5:58. I propose we do it.
13: Yes.
16: I propose we do the hat prank, the hat trap.
13: Now, when are we going to do it?
16: We'll set it up. So already, to do a bit of research for this, I got on ChatGPT and I was like, what's the five easiest hats to make?
13: Okay.
16: Right? Yeah. Increasing difficulty. Yeah. Beanies are very easy.
13: Yes.
16: Berets feature.
13: Yeah.
16: A bandana, which is not really a hat, which ChatGPT admitted, but bucket hat. So bucket hats are kind of like...
13: Yeah, we know. We have one at hamishing.com. Yes.
16: We have a must-be-very-nice bucket hat. So that's in the top five to make. Mm. I think we could go the bucket hat. I think we could do it. So then I go, hey, can you give me like the pattern? Can you give me the sewing pattern?
13: Yes.
16: Generate the sewing pattern.
13: Then we can make.
16: For five, this was my prompt to ChatGPT. I want five bucket hats that are the same style that have increasingly large brims. Please make it for a man. I know my hat sizes are 59, so please make it for a man with a size 59 hat.
13: Increasingly
16: large brims. The final brim, and I just made up, and I was like, how big do we want to get here for the final hat? So I made up a radius of 60 centimetres.
13: Wow, okay. Yeah.
16: A 2-foot brim.
13: Yeah.
16: So ChatGPT comes back, and it said, it's like, it should be noted that the final hat, so it's like, here's how you do it. But even ChatGPT was like, look, settle down here. I feel like you might never have made hats before. Mm. I feel like I've got to tell you something. So it should be noted that the final hat with a brim size of 60 centimetres is extraordinarily large for a hat.
2: Which is exactly what we wanted.
16: He doesn't know it's for a great prank. Yeah. It was like, it's extraordinarily large for a hat and really should be only made as an artistic piece or a conversational piece. It won't have a functional use. Right? I'm like, hey, computer, you don't get it. It's comedy. We're doing a prank here.
17: So when are we going to do
16: And it's
17: do
16: also
17: the
16: said
17: prank,
16: beware right? that the actual with a 60-centimeter brim. It's almost 2.5 meters around the outside. That's a lot of fabric. And I was just like, again, mate, not what I asked you to do. Pipe down. We'll take it from here. I'll get cracking on the hats.
13: Yeah.
16: And then
13: we'll work out the social situation where you
16: I think we work out the social prank. Situation. Yeah. And this will just be huge. Mm. I mean,
13: yeah.
16: Think of the looks on our buds' faces as they try and piece together this zany scenario of am I going crazy or is that brim growing?
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1: 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Hey, and people go to hamishandandy.com all the time and upload their special skill. This is something that they think they're brilliant at. There's no kind of championship or tournament that formally recognises their skill. We're the show you come to show it off. And if you're good enough, we'll give you a coin, an H&A coin. Just a bit of a follow-up to the guy that said he could get, well, his partner said that he's, that her partner, this guy, could get rid of all his clothes, take them all off, including socks and shoes, in under 2.5 seconds. He's gone cold. I think he's probably gone home and tried it and realised it's more of an 8-second job.
2: Yeah, just panting, going, what was that? And her going, 23. Yeah. Okay, how do we shave 21 out of this? But it got the crowd up and about this year. It got people fired up. Sets the level. That's about where we're at. Mm-hmm. That was probably a little bit too impossible, but that's what the crowd wants, and we have a similar... Well, no, let's not build it up too much, but I think we have an adequately amazing skill today.
1: Came to my side of the fence. It's taken us 7 shows to get to our first special skill this year, but Bernard Wilson, he wrote in, I can identify any episode of Bluey, the obviously animation sensation Bluey, in a matter of seconds. He said almost instantaneously, it was in brackets there, when provided a tiny excerpt of footage. Bernard joins us now. Ahoy to you, Bernard.
3: Ahoy, boys.
2: Bernard, ahoy to you and gusto for today's attempt. Mate, I would assume this is because you have young kids and you've spent a good deal of time watching Bluey, and whilst that is rewarding in itself, it's also then provided you the thought, oh, hang on a sec, I might be the best in the world at this.
3: Well, actually, I don't have any kids at all. Mm. I'm 20 years old. I just got into it.
2: And that's what you get for assuming on my side of the fence. And also, there's a lot of people that don't have kids that watch Bluey. It's a beautiful piece of art.
1: But when did you first discover it then? When was your access point to Bluey?
3: Well, actually, I was on schoolies, and all my mates were off the face. And I was just sitting in the corner. I'm like, you know what? I'm going to give this show a go.
2: What's the most opposite thing to schoolies I could do right now?
1: I could watch children's television. That's awesome.
2: And so you got that deep, because I would just assume, because there's lots of adults that love Bluey, but I wouldn't say that, you know, I'd say it would be rarer to go back and watch it dozens and dozens of times.
3: Oh, there'd be some that I'm pushing on triple figures on some of those.
2: What? Got a favourite app?
3: Curry Quest.
2: Okay. Lovely.
1: To our data,
2: there's roughly 150 episodes that are in existence of Bluey.
3: Yeah.
2: You're across all of them.
3: 100%.
2: Okay. We were sitting there and we're like, okay, how do we test this? You've got a Zoom link in front of you that we'll be able to fire off the clip.
1: So you can see it.
2: So you can see it. But we thought it might be fun if you could verse someone who we thought could also be pretty good at this, just to give people like a barometer. If they don't watch the show or they're not aware of how impressive this is, would you be interested in taking on someone who, again, this is not their claim, it's our assumption, could be pretty good at this? Are you happy to go against someone?
3: That'd be fun.
2: Okay. Would you please welcome the creator of Bluey, Joe Brum. How are you, Joe?
4: G'day. Hey, Miss Good, mate.
1: Joe, thanks for joining us. Bernard, you're going to up against the creator. Now, Joe, I imagine you meticulously watch every single frame of this thing and you've written all the episodes, so you would have a very good knowledge of what's going on.
4: Yeah, well, we'll find out, I suppose.
2: Bernard, how are you feeling about this matchup?
3: Well, I'm pretty chuffed to be on the phone with him.
1: Well, don't let that distract you. I mean, it'd be weird if you made the Australian Open final and you went out and went, whew, a bit giddy that Djokovic is over the other side. You're meant to try and beat your opponent.
3: Yeah.
2: Joe, have you, and you'd see the data from, like, you know, all over the world. It's like the biggest show in the world. I mean, it's across the US. Is there a big spike during schoolies usually of Bluey being watched?
4: No, but it's the market we're trying to work on.
1: Yeah, well, you've got a great ambassador, Bernard. How about we run like this then. We got four maybe?
2: Yeah,
1: I think four. If there's 3 out of 4 for Bernard, he gets it.
2: Yep.
1: But if he doesn't get it and Joe doesn't get it, it gets wiped clean and he keeps going. Would that be a good idea?
2: Yeah, that's good. I can get around that. Mm-hmm. Okay, so are we doing a buzz in to say?
1: No, I think we send them all to Bernard. It's his special skill.
2: All right, Bernard locks in an app, yep. And then Joe could override if he thinks it's a different
3: episode. So wait the whole 5 seconds, however long?
2: Yeah, you can watch the whole thing.
1: Take it in.
2: That's fair.
1: Don't make it go. Are you ready to go, Bernard?
3: I'm ready to go.
2: Okay, good luck, boys.
1: Let's jump into it.
5: He loves Bluey the Sky. Bluey the Sky. We'll see how much in a minute or two.
2: Yeah, what Andy said. There we go. Nice little song from both of us. All right, here we go. This is the first episode, not to be confused with episode season.
1: We'll say first excerpt.
2: First excerpt. There you go. Good luck.
6: Oh, it's the guy who owns the shop, and he doesn't look happy.
1: Oh, no. Had this before when someone's gone.
3: Oh, I got it.
1: Oh, you've got it.
2: You got it? Oh, okay, Bernard. What do you think?
3: Driving.
2: And Joe, would you agree?
4: Yeah, well done, Bernard.
2: Oh, jeez. Okay.
3: Agatha's just peed on Agatha peeing on the curtain. The whole debacle. Paying for milk. Not paying for milk.
2: Joe?
3: Joe knows.
2: Joe knows what I'm talking about. He wrote it.
4: Although in America, we changed it to scratching the curtains. She wasn't allowed to pee on the curtains.
1: Oh, do you get a bit of that, Joe? Is there a bit of censoring going on around the world?
4: Yeah, here and there.
1: Yeah, what is there one that annoyed you?
4: That one.
1: Yeah. Yep. Okay.
2: I mean,
1: well done.
2: Okay, here we go. Here comes it. Exit two.
6: You want me to fill some water balloons up? Oh, they're off.
3: I love this episode. It reminds me of my grandma so much. It's Handstand.
2: Oh, my God. Joe? Yeah. Joe, would you agree?
4: Yeah, I would agree. Well done, mate.
1: Joe, did you know, or are you just now getting that position where you think Bernard's so confident that you'd like
2: slipstreaming Bernard?
4: No, I knew that one.
1: Okay, 4 years ago, that one first aired November 12, 2020. Bernard does know his stuff. Are you watching him, Mike, out there on the Zoom? He's not using any kind of AI.
2: There's no way to cheat.
1: Okay, third excerpt. Let's give it to Bernard.
7: Louie, come on, chew with your mouth shut.
6: Sorry, Dad, I keep forgetting.
7: That's okay.
3: I watched that one last night.
2: Oh, my God. That's
3: a puppet.
2: Let's just check. Joe, what do you think it is?
4: I got it wrong twice, but then, you're right, it's puppets.
2: What did you think it might be, Joe?
4: I thought it was show and tell, and then I said unicorse because unicorse is in it, but it's actually puppets, Bernard.
2: Yeah, the callback for unicorse.
1: Joe,
2: would you
1: remember every title of every episode?
4: Yeah, I think season one, if there's some season one ones, they may test me. It's been a while since I've seen them, but you do watch them upwards of 40 times each in the process.
2: That is true. Well, I mean, it's such a strange quiz format we've got here because it's sort of like, you know, come on this quiz. Someone locks in the answer, then the other guy on the quiz goes, I agree. I do think Belarus is the capital, so I also think that.
1: He's got a coin. Bernard, we haven't had that for a long time on this show, but let's give him another one because, I mean, at risk of ruining this great run, Ham, but we said it before.
2: No, I agree. Let's go right to the end. This is probably the most obscure one, isn't it?
3: This is the most fun I've had all week.
2: Yeah, Bernard's not going anyway. He's having an absolute time of his life.
1: Okay, excerpt four.
8: Oh, don't you start. Just hide us.
9: Okay, come on, quickly. Come in the back.
3: Granddad.
1: Joe?
4: Yeah, well done, Bernard.
1: Incredible. I want to try and stump him. Yeah, let's throw the last one. Last one. We had a spare. Yeah. Go for it, Jacko.
6: Yeah, I always make you laugh.
3: Doctor.
1: He's got it.
2: Oh, my God.
1: Joe, Bernard. that's one from season one. Would you have picked up on that one, Joe?
4: I would just need to check whether it's pluralized or not.
3: Doctors. I think it's doctors.
2: We've got it as the doctor.
1: Yeah, you're both wrong.
2: Unfortunately, we're stripping you all of any accolades. No, I mean, all right, well done, Bernard.
1: The bar was high. Yeah.
2: I sort of want to give one to Joe too, but then, you know, you did create the show and people would like.
1: We'll
2: be outraged.
1: You'll get a token of no value.
2: Joe, an absolute. Yeah. That's also to be treasured. It comes with no value. You can absolutely assign your own value to it when you receive it.
1: But we attribute no value to it whatsoever, Joe. Just so you know.
2: Just so you know, it's a token of no value, but a token of high value, Bernard. A Hamish and Andy coin, an analog coin. That is huge.
1: What a way to kick it off. Thanks so much for joining us, guys.
3: No worries, guys. Thank you.
1: Quick one.
2: Yep.
1: Had a good prank at home that I thought in our apartment that we've just moved back into, there's in the shower, there's the overhead shower and you turn a knob to make it to handheld shower.
10: Oh, yeah. Yep. Seen that.
1: And we never ever use the handheld because it's like on a really thin one about kind of chest high.
2: Any time I've stayed in a hotel, the handheld is always the thing that comes on first.
1: Yes.
2: And it's freezing cold and it goes straight on your chest. Like it's almost like they set it up for that.
1: So it's another fun little prank I'm banned from Beck.
2: You turn it.
1: I get out of the shower and then switch it to the handheld.
2: Yeah.
1: And we'll get the beep on this, but most mornings I hear, oh, stop doing it. So, yeah, no, I'm not doing that anymore.
2: That's a good prank. If you had taken a metal working course and built 5 increasingly larger size taps, then we'd be talking. Like, then it would be show quality prank, but it's a fun at home prank. Yeah,
1: that I'm not doing anymore. Haim, April Fools, this came out from Maltesers, Australia. Yeah. I've just sent it to you both. It's an Instagram post that says, we've had an aha moment. And then they've shown a pack of Maltesers. What do you notice differently about the packet?
2: They've done it. They've finally spelt it as a Malteser.
1: Yes.
2: Which is what people, they've put the A in or back in. And then underneath from Maltesers Australia, we've taken Hamish and Andy's feedback to the top. We're here to tease our new name change, Maltesers.
1: Now spelt with an A. You'll see it starting rollout from packs from April. It's an April Fool's joke. The joke's still on them.
2: This is like one of those jokes going, hey, you've won Tats Lotto. Great.
1: Yeah, great.
2: Gotcha.
1: Yeah.
2: Well, okay, that's not a great joke.
1: I know.
2: You got excited.
1: You're giving us something that we all think should be the way it is.
2: If you insist, this is the thing, this is our message to Mars. If you would like people to call it Maltesers,
1: yes,
2: you clearly do from your ads. Spell it properly.
1: Spell it properly.
2: What you're selling is Maltesers. So we'll say it properly if that's the way you're going to spell it. Now we're all chasing each other around here.
1: We're just
2: saying it the way you're spelling it. Now you're changing it back to the way we've been saying it.
1: Yes.
2: So we'll start saying Maltesers, but I bet now we find out it's a joke, you're going back to spelling it as Maltesers.
1: We
2: can't catch each other. We're in a house of mirrors here.
1: I don't think that's a prank.
2: Yeah.
1: That's my. I know we've talked a lot about pranks this episode, but
10: it's really like the prank is 364 days a year, and April 1st they did one non-prank day.
2: Yeah, the joke is we're not doing a joke. The joke is we're such jokers. Today we're being deadly serious before we go back to being absolute pranksters with the rest of our business.
10: Anyway,
2: oh God, Toblerone didn't come out with blunt ends, did they?
0: Cutting in here to take a quick break. But we'll pick up exactly where we left off next. 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And for more of the boys, search Hamish and Andy on Listener.
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1: FM. Hey, a few adventures already started this year. Let's jump into this one. I need a dollar, dollar, dollar, that's what I need. Hey, hey. Our efforts, as we are the key campaigners for hard currency, I would say the leading campaigners for them in the world. I mean, maybe vending machines out there.
2: Vending machines now you can tap as
3: you,
2: well.
3: Mate, so yeah, there you have go. A guess. You might not know this, Ando, but I bought a Pepsi from a vending machine the other day. Mm-hmm. I hadn't vending machined for a while. 600 mil. Throw a number at me.
1: 350?
2: No. 5+.
3: Yep. Jack, way more in touch. Yeah. 550. $5.50 for a Pepsi.
1: You have to tap.
3: You have to
1: fill up the machine.
3: They're lucky. They're actually lucky.
2: That's got that metal on them.
3: Yeah, it'd smash through the floor. You'd have to reinforce the floor, lose all your profits from the vending machine.
1: Yeah, because it would just the bin would have to be getting picked up too regularly, changed over.
3: I mean, $5.50. Mm. I'm not saying, I mean, vending machines notoriously not the cheapest way to buy a soft drink, but
2: that is huge.
1: Hey, we're still discussing which way we go. We're following up the Royal Australian Mint. To see, and it has to be signed off by the Treasurer Jim Chalmers if we are to get ourselves. Not we don't want our faces on it. Apparently, you have to be dead to be allowed to have your face on it.
3: Yep. Or do you? Small number one footnote. See Wiggles coin.
1: The Wiggles coin. They reckon that they were characters, not them.
3: Oh, fair enough.
1: So if you and I put on a funny moustache or something and pretended we were a character, we'd allowed to be on there. But again, I don't think that's the rule. We don't even want our face on it. It's more about the sentiment.
3: The sentiment
1: of the show that have championed dollar coins. You see us in the flesh, we give you a dollar, put us on a coin, and you've had a lot of, pretty unremarkable collector's edition coins that I think that we'd certainly stack up alongside. Got this email from Sarah, just as a byproduct. She says, guys, read the H&A on the coin. I know Jim Chalmers' hairdresser.
3: Okay, here we go.
1: He gets his hair done by the same place my husband does every time he comes into Queensland. So it's when he's travelling. So that's interesting.
3: His guard would be down.
1: But a lot of gossip during a haircut, isn't there?
3: That's one of your top talking times.
1: Mm-hmm. Yeah. So I felt
3: would
1: like
3: we get the message to the hair? I think we don't need because at first I was idea. Is this like the park run plan where we all have to go in different wigs and.
1: Yeah, the channel's going to be too tight.
3: I don't think we have to go and be sitting in a different salon chair and, have to slip the hairdresser $100 to go, it's a wig, but play along. Keep the chat up. I need to talk loudly to get the guy over there to listen. I think we get to the hairdresser and say, could you slip a few ideas into the chat?
1: Mike, can you follow that up for us? Have you been listening? He's doing a haircut.
3: Yeah,
1: he
3: just
1: the time he was gazing down the hallway.
3: It is always worth asking.
1: So we'll try and get on to Sarah and see if we can get her to tell the hairdresser to slip it in. Maybe we'll audition the hairdresser to see how she'd slip it in.
3: Yep.
1: That'll be helpful. Like in the meantime, Ham, we also learned Joel, mm-hmm. who was our coin nerd that came on, he mentioned the Perth Mint. We have two mints in Australia.
3: I did not know this.
1: And the Perth Mint also make legal tender. This is exciting, Ham.
3: We've been sent
1: I'll slide a box across to you.
3: Oh my God, this is late to it.
1: We've got sent something from the Perth Mint.
3: Have you looked in these boxes?
1: I haven't. I have actually. But okay. I'll go look in that. I haven't.
3: It sounds like you might have. It does sound like you might have.
1: He
3: had a peep.
1: Boy, boys. We've very, very much been enjoying hearing all your quests to get your mugs on an Aussie dollar.
3: Right.
1: We do make legal tender.
3: That's huge.
1: However, circulating currency rests with our good friends at the RAM.
3: What is the difference between currency and legal tender?
1: So let's come back to that. So while you work through the finer details with them, here's something to tide you over during the two-year wait. Good luck, your friends at the Perth Mint. P.S. The Perth Mint happily accepts the H&A loyalty card for all famous gold tours. Just enter the code GUSTO at checkout and you'll enjoy the full 10% discount. Don't even need to give us the 5% back.
3: Wow.
1: Well,
3: I guess that's what it's like working at a mint. Must be nice.
1: Haim, let's open.
4: Oh, okay.
5: Both Hamish and Andy are opening for the first time.
4: Thanks, Jack.
1: It looks the size of a dollar coin, slightly bigger. Oh, wow.
3: Well,
1: I haven't
3: looked
1: at both sides, actually.
3: Okay, so let's go. You've obviously got your heads and your tails side. But is your tails the same? Because it's got us, the outfits from the podcast thumbnail where we were in the AirPods.
1: Yes.
3: And it says $1. So it's sort of like, it's sort of kind of like a novelty. You know, it's the shininess, the goldness of a dollar. It feels like it's the size of a dollar.
1: Instead of five kangaroos, which is on the dollar coin, I think they've got five weasels.
3: Which is really nice. And then must be nice, the crest up the top. Over the other side, I've got, it's mine, says Hamish Blake, but you probably got an Andy Lee, the Perth Mint 2024. And then a line drawing of my silhouette, I guess, although it actually looks a lot like your friend Jacko, Ando.
1: Oh, yes. And so, Haim, sling us yours.
3: Yours. Here you go. Do you think that looks like Jacko, Michael, your friend?
1: It doesn't look like you.
5: You look older, definitely older, Haim.
3: I'm not having a go at Jacko. I think Jacko's got a very handsome face. I think they've made me too chiseled.
1: Big. You look.
3: And also, I've also had a beard for quite a long time, and this is a clean-shaven man.
1: It looks a bit like Biden. You look like you
3: do. Biden's rough. That is a bit.
5: You do look like Biden.
3: I don't look like Biden. No. I look like Jacko, the handsomest of Andy's friends.
1: Okay.
5: It's really nice, but you can tell straight away that you can't spend that.
1: Yes.
3: So
1: yes.
3: Are they saying this, you can make this and say it's worth a dollar? Is it sort of like our Hamish and Andy coin trick where you go, we're just saying it's worth this amount, but it's not actual currency?
1: I don't know, and that's why Neil Vance of the Perth Mint joins us right now.
3: Great, because it's a bloody good coin.
1: It's a great coin. Neil, ahoy to you.
6: Ahoy, boys.
3: Ahoy, Neil. And first of all, I mean, you guys know this because you don't get into the mint game unless you're confident of your coin-making abilities, but it's a beautifully made coin.
6: Yeah, thanks for that. I mean, one of the biggest challenges about making these coins was trying to make you guys look regal on the back of the coins.
3: Yes.
1: And that's why you didn't send Jack one?
3: Well, he is represented in the five weasels on the back, which is, of course, Jack and Jack in all his, well, I was going to say it's Jack and like four of his siblings, but it's more like Jack five times in all of his different weasel poses because the weasel's doing different things. So it's Jack looking for airfares, Jack looking for peanut butter, Jack looking for golf clubs, like all the different, the weasel looks like distracted. So he's everywhere looking for stuff. So I love that effect.
1: Neil,
3: can you explain to us, Neil, the difference between currency and legal tender?
6: Yeah, look, basically the most simple way to put it is the currency is what you'll carry in your pockets to spend in the shops. However, legal tender can be applied to gold and silver coins that are collector or investment bullion coins. So that's probably the difference. You would not use them day to day, but they are legal tender of Australia.
3: So you could use them, but shouldn't.
1: Shops aren't obliged to take them.
6: The shops probably wouldn't take them, and the fact is the metal in them would be worth more than the denomination.
3: Remember we did this, Andy,
1: worth more than a buck.
6: If it was gold or silver, it would be worth more than a dollar, that's for sure.
3: Well, what are these made of?
6: It's aluminium bronze.
3: Sounds expensive. Look, the coins you've made us here are beautiful examples. This is probably as good a coin as anyone on the planet could ever get that isn't the actual official currency. If we're still, hungry to get the official dollar coin, what would your recommended strategy for us be? Is it smart to find the treasurer and get in his ear, or should we go through more official channels? What do you think?
6: Well, look, I can tell you one comedian we have put on a coin many years ago, but it was actually Dame Edna Everidge. So again, it comes back to that
1: character.
6: Being a character.
3: So, but do you think we've got them under the silhouette rule? We don't want our faces on it. We're happy with a silhouette.
6: Silhouette is not going to work, boys. I can tell you that right now. Unless you're dead.
3: What about a weasel? Just a weasel.
6: I don't know how many people would buy a weasel coin, but that could be done.
5: Let them buy them.
3: We're putting them into circulation. How do that? Once, say we made it, so let's just say best case scenario, Jim Chalmers goes, look, I've been hearing a lot about this when I go for a run. My hairdresser won't stop about it. I think it's what the Australian people want. I'm going to do it. I'm going to make the Hamish and Andy coin. Let's just say we get to that point. How does it get put into circulation? Do they make a million? Do they make 500,000? They just give them to banks? Do they just sprinkle them through cash registers? Or how do you get them out there?
6: Okay. Well, first of all, the only two characters or people I can think that have been put on circulating Australian coinage, and I think they were both approved by a prime minister and the palace, was Sir Donald Bradman.
4: Yeah,
6: and Pope Benedict.
4: Yeah,
6: so, as you can see, very rarely happens. If it did happen, then it's just made and literally wrapped up into little cardboard tubes, and away it goes to the banks and into circulation.
1: Wow! And how many? Like, what? Say, if it was a dollar, how many do they?
3: How many Pope? How many Pope dollars went out?
6: Well, we made silver Pope dollars. So back then, the mintage was about 10,000 from memory.
3: It's not that many.
1: Yeah, so it's quite rare to get your hands on it.
6: So, again, that was a collector coin.
1: Okay, but it when you say collector coin, it still looks exactly like, the back looks exactly like a dollar, so it ends up amongst all the dollars.
6: Correct. So to be legal tender, it has to have the queen or now the king to be legal tender.
1: Right. Yeah. Has anyone seen one with a king on the back?
3: Are
1: they doing kingies yet?
6: Yes, they are out there. They're still, they've really only started flowing out since January, so there's not too many. And the Perth Mint launched our first coin with a king in January as well.
1: Well, that would have been a big day.
6: It was a big day. Big queue outside the mint.
3: Jeez.
1: All right. How big's the queue? What are we talking?
6: That was a couple of hundred.
1: Gee, that's right. Good.
3: Yeah, mate, people love it.
1: For a kingy boy.
3: Just gives you, whets the appetite, doesn't it, for 2 years' time when we do have the green light and everyone's queuing up outside banks hoping to get a roll of Hamish and Andy dollars.
1: Neil, you know this stuff well. Be honest with us. What's our percentage chance of getting it?
6: Zero.
1: I'll ask you to...
3: That's a toughie to round
1: up. I'll ask you to give us a little bit more hope. Neil, thanks for joining us, mate, and thank you for sending us that coin.
3: You know what, Ed, though? The perfume option could be pretty good.
1: Yeah, exactly. Thank you, matey.
6: Thanks, boys.
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4: Good morning, I'm Dusty Fitzpatrick. Interest rates have risen to a 15-year high as the Reserve Bank tries to tame Australia's stubbornly high inflation. The official cash rate has jumped another 25 basis points and is now at 4.6%. It's the fourth increase this year and adds about $100 a month to the average mortgage repayment. Shadow Treasurer Tim Wilson claims high government spending has forced the RBA's hand.
16: They're being forced into increasing interest rates. That's why it's so important to get to the central problem, which is government policy that is basically playing a game of interest rate chicken with the Reserve Bank, and on this occasion they've blinked.
4: The Prime Minister says his engagement with OpenAI has been constructive following a major cyber attack. The tech giant has apologised after one of its agents breached four government websites, including Medicare. OpenAI's chief strategy officer will appear before a parliamentary committee into AI next week. Anthony Albanese says investigations into the incident are still underway.
17: OpenAI have been very constructive and open in engaging in that process, and I welcome that. Artificial intelligence can improve economic growth, improve our productivity, but there are risks.
4: Sarah Hanson-Young is throwing her hat into the ring to lead the Greens following the resignation of Larissa Waters. Senator Waters has stepped down from the top job to manage a chronic kidney condition. Current Deputy Leader Maureen Faruqi and Nick McKim are preparing a joint ticket. The party will choose its next leader via a secret ballot over the coming days at a retreat in Sydney. Three people have been charged, including the alleged gunman, over the mistaken identity death of a man in Sydney's southwest. 23-year-old Marco Tapia was shot dead in the bedroom of his Glen Alpine home at the start of this month. Two men and a 16-year-old boy have been arrested. A man's been arrested in northern New South Wales after two bodies were found on a rural property weeks apart. The 32-year-old was taken to hospital after police located the bodies of two men at a Gurren Nang home over the past fortnight. Doctors will walk off the job across Victoria's public hospital system tomorrow afternoon. They'll rally outside State Parliament over unsustainable working hours. AMA Victoria President Dr. Simon Judkins says patient safety is their main concern.
18: Working under incredibly stressful conditions, really conditions that lead our doctors to be incredibly fatigued. They're working, you know, up to 80 hours a week. They're not having consistent breaks during that work.
4: And the first piece of the Brisbane 2032 Olympic and Paralympic emblem has been unveiled in far north Queensland. In finance, the Dow Jones is trading down 133 points, the Nasdaq up 15 points, one Australian dollar, buying 69.8 US cents.
19: Visit Portland Carpet Court's newly renovated showroom and explore their huge range of flooring and blinds. Portland Carpet Court.
4: The Socceroos have gone down to Brazil 4-2 in front of a record crowd at Suncorp Stadium. More than 52,000 fans turned out to the match. Newcastle Knights hooker Phoenix Crossland has copped a four-match ban, ruling him out of Sunday's NRL Grand Final. The 26-year-old pleaded guilty to a dangerous contact charge for a tackle which left Penrith's Nathan Cleary with a broken leg. The Roosters have named utility Connor Watson in their squad for Sunday night's decider against the Knights. And Geelong veteran Jake Colajasny is hanging up the boots after 209 AFL games. The 31-year-old premiership player has been medically retired due to concussion. That's the very latest news and sport.
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22: Your 4-day forecast for Western Victoria. A cloudy Wednesday ahead with a high chance of showers from late morning with a possible thunderstorm in the afternoon. Tomorrow, cloudy with rain throughout the day, possible thunderstorm, top of 20. Friday, showers and 15. And for Saturday, a shower or two and a top of 15 degrees. Today, Hamilton expecting a top of 22, 23 for Casterton, 21 for Portland and the coast.
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7: Good morning. It's Daniel Brewer with your Western Victorian news and sport. The Federal Coalition has unveiled its new energy and emissions policies, confirming it will abandon net zero targets. Member for Wannon and Opposition Energy spokesperson Dan Tehan says the Coalition will also revoke some renewable energy zones. Instead, the focus will shift towards nuclear, coal and gas energy generation under the proposed policy.
8: Now, what we want to do is make sure that we use all our natural resources. So we want to make sure we use our coal, we use our gas, we use our uranium, geothermal, and also renewables, but in the right place. And if we use all our natural resources, including also our oil, which is going to become more and more important, then we can make ourselves rich and wealthy again as a nation.
7: Port Ferry SES is encouraging locals to consider volunteering with opportunities available. Emma Clark has more.
9: The organisation is inviting new volunteers to join its local unit regardless of their age or experience. The service says volunteering can be a chance to learn new skills, meet people and take on a challenge outside of everyday life. Members come from a range of backgrounds, including people who work shifts, travel for work, have young families or are retired. The unit says there's no set mould for becoming a volunteer, with people simply needing to be willing to give it a go. Emma Clark, Ace Radio.
7: Regional racing across Western Victoria has received funding ahead of this spring's major meetings. Member for Western Victoria, Jacinta Ermacora, and Racing Minister Anthony Carbines have announced funding for several local clubs, including the Hamilton Racing Club, who will receive $20,000 for the Hamilton Cup on October 10, and Dunkeld Racing Club, who will also receive $20,000 for Dunkeld Cup Day on November 14th.
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7: Portland Basketball Association is calling for volunteers to help support the local basketball community. The association says there are a range of roles available, with people able to contribute as much or as little time as they can. Anyone interested can contact Portland Basketball Association. That's the latest in local news and sport.
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2: -19 degrees in Melbourne, cloudy, wind easing, a forecast high of 25 at 6 o'clock. Good morning, I'm Madeline Burke. The long-awaited airport rail line will edge closer in 2028. Eddie Summerfield reports.
3: The Premier will be joined by Prime Minister Anthony Albanese this morning, announcing the second stage of the airport rail link from Sunshine to the edge of the airport precinct, with construction to begin from 2028. Stage 2 sees a 7.4-kilometre rail line from Albion. It'll include a new station in Ben Carroll's electorate at Keilor East, but there's still no word on when the airport rail link will be completed. Eddie Summerfield, Melbourne.
2: PSOs have arrested a 17-year-old boy after a random stabbing at Sunbury train station. The boy is accused of stabbing another 17-year-old during a dispute at the station late yesterday afternoon. The victim was taken to hospital. Police say his injuries are not life-threatening and the boys are not known to one another. Police have this morning released CCTV after a group of offenders stole a tractor and drove it into the front of a cafe at an urban farm in Bundoora. It's understood the group arrived on e-bikes to Bundoora Park Farm on Plenty Road early on Sunday, breaking into several sheds and stealing tools. They then started up a tractor and drove it into the front doors of a cafe on the grounds before fleeing, leaving the tractor's engine running when an alarm went off. No animals were harmed. Key business groups are urging the Albanese government to address productivity in the Australian economy. The Reserve Bank argues weak productivity is hurting the economy, contributing to higher inflation. The RBA has raised interest rates for the fourth time, lifting the official cash rate to 4.6%. David Alexander from the Chamber of Commerce and Industry says this just hurts households and businesses.
4: There's clearly a combination of international factors, but domestic factors as well. And domestically, we have governments spending blowouts, putting upward pressure on inflation, and we also have a productivity poor performance.
2: A motorcyclist has died in a crash at Cockatoo, southeast of Melbourne. It's believed the rider lost control of the motorcycle and crashed into a pole on Wooriyallock Road around 6:30 last night. And doctors say some patients at Melbourne's new Footscray Hospital are waiting up to 72 hours for emergency surgery. They blame staff and funding shortages, with at least two operating theatres reportedly closed. In finance, the Dow Jones is down 119 points. The Australian dollar buying 69.8 US cents.
5: Portland Carpet Court's showroom has been beautifully renovated with a large range of carpet, timber, hybrid, vinyl and blinds.
2: The AFL is considering changes to free agency. It's to tackle concerns the system is skewing the competitive balance in favour of teams in premiership contention. Any changes need to be signed off by the Players Association. The Socceroos have gone down swinging against Brazil in their second friendly, losing 4-2 in Brisbane. It was 2-2 at half-time, courtesy of another screamer from Connor Metcalf.
6: Metcalf, back outside, Chikati. Metcalf again, he's got a good left foot on him.
2: Audio thanks to Paramount. And the English Premier League has provided details of Manchester City's historical financial breaches. An independent commission finding sham contracts were in place to disguise secret funding of more than $1.5 billion. And that's the latest in news and sport.
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7: Good morning, it's Daniel Brewer with your Western Victorian news and sport. The Churchill Garden Walk is returning to Hamilton next month, raising funds for local aged care services. Jade Egan reports.
8: Hamilton's Churchill Garden Walk will give visitors the chance to explore some of the city's private gardens next month. The event will be held on Sunday, November 1st, with check-in at the Hamilton Botanic Gardens from 2 p.m. There'll also be a plant stall, followed by refreshments from 4 p.m. Tickets cost $25 per person and need to be purchased in advance. Money raised will help fund new equipment for the Grange and the Birches aged care facilities. Jade Egan, Ace Radio.
7: Yesterday was World Heart Day, and health experts are urging Western Victorians to visit their GP and ask one simple question: can you listen to my heart? 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
9: A lot of the time we see, you know, we treat these heart valve disease at the Alfred, obviously, and we do a lot of our procedures, about a quarter of them, you know, one in four patients are coming in as urgent presentations as opposed to being a planned procedure. So it's better for patients to be seen early with their GP, get worked up as a planned procedure rather than coming in as an urgent presentation where they're not only getting the breathlessness, but they're starting to get chest pain or tightness and even dizziness.
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7: Braxton Wallisdale Football Netball Club have reappointed Paul Cleaver as its senior men's football coach for the 2027 season. It will be Cleaver's fourth season in charge after helping the Saints reach the finals for the first time since 2017. The club also secured its first senior football's final win in 20 years this season. That's the latest in local news and sport.
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13: Your four-day forecast for Western Victoria: cloudy today with showers increasing. The chance of a thunderstorm this afternoon and evening, and winds northerly up to 25 k's an hour, turning northwesterly in the evening. We're heading for a top of 21 in Hamilton, 22 in Warrnambool, 20 in Portland. Down to 12 tonight, tomorrow rain and 18, Friday showers and 15, Saturday a shower or two, 15.
5: Harvey Norman Hamilton, your local computer specialists.
14: And right now, 15 degrees.
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13: Here we are, Gabby and Dan, the Morning Crew at 6:08. It's a Wednesday, end of September. Happy hump day to you there, Gab.
16: Wow, that's a lot to digest.
13: It is. It's the end of September, a day to look back on very fondly. Richmond fans would know why. Hey, on the way to work today, I splattered a bug.
16: You splattered a bug?
13: Well, something splattered on my windshield.
16: A big bug?
13: It must have been ginormous.
16: A bug on my...
13: Like, whatever the whatever was left on my windscreen, like the amount of liquid that was left on my windscreen was intense. Now, I feel sorry for the poor little guy. I'm just going about his business and he got collected by me travelling on the highway. But my goodness, I've never seen so much...
16: So much splat.
13: ...residue.
16: Oh, that's disgusting.
13: Intense amounts. I do take care on the roads this morning. Those bugs matter too. Anyway, see how you go.
16: Did you hear about those moths, the bogon moths?
13: A moth invasion, isn't there?
16: Well, they're doing their annual migration.
13: Right.
16: But because of the high winds and such, they got lost.
13: Got blown off course.
16: They got blown off course.
13: Right.
16: And I even heard that they were popping up in people's underpants. like in Sydney.
14: What?
16: Yeah. It's what? Like, you're meant to be on a mountain.
14: Yeah, okay.
16: And now you're in my knickers.
14: Yeah, right. Yeah,
16: not mine, I must stress. It was a news article I read.
14: That
16: must have been a slow news day.
14: Must have been a strong southerly.
16: It was.
14: You're right.
16: In Sydney, the southerly the other day was so intense, I was trying to shut the windows. It was really difficult. The whole house was howling.
14: I meant as in strong suddenly to get them down to your knickers, but you took it literally.
16: Yeah, literally.
14: Yeah, right.
16: Yes.
14: Okay.
16: Okay.
14: Bloody hell. That's a long way off course. So, I know. I mean, obviously, somebody opens their wallet, you know, moth comes around, somebody says, oh, somebody's opened their wallet is a bit of a ha-ha dad joke.
16: Yeah.
14: Now you can say, who's taking their undies off?
16: Made a wolf.
14: Is that a moth in your pants? Or anyway, yeah, good right. stuff.
16: It could have been one of those moths, though. They're quite large,
14: and they're
16: endangered
14: over.
16: As well.
14: Well, there's one less to worry about now.
16: We're not worried about.
14: Oh, this is Ella Langley in Choosing Texas at 10 past 6 morning crew with Gabby and Dave.

0: Kieran and Shape of You at 18 past 6, Wednesday morning crew with Gabby and Dan. We spoke about it yesterday, Gabby. You only watched half of the AFL Grand Final, but what are you thinking for the NRL Grand Final?
1: Sunday. What am I playing
0: Sunday? 7:30.
1: Oh, I'll probably be asleep.
0: Okay, right. Yeah. Okay, never mind.
1: Wait. We're not coming to work on Monday.
0: We've got Monday off, yeah.
1: Oh, I might still be awake.
0: Great stuff. Well, we'll see. I'm excited for it. Sydney Roosters versus Newcastle Knights.
1: Yes.
0: It's fourth versus seventh. I'm an NRL fan. The Newcastle story is fantastic. They've come from last to the grand final. They've made the grand final from seventh. Some great names like Kalen and Sandon are in the team, which I do love as well. But it also gives us an excuse to use the term Novocastrian.
1: Yes.
0: Which is one of the greatest terms, a collective noun for a group of people from Newcastle. So if you're from Newcastle, you are a Novocastrian.
1: Yeah, they're not Newcastle.
0: No. Lions. Yeah, yeah, yeah.
1: Or Iders or
0: Newcastle
1: whatever.
0: Cider or whatever. Yeah. They're Novocastrian. So the Novocastrians will be out in force. They cancelled the track work, so they should be right to get there to the grand final on Sunday
1: How
0: by train.
1: Funny.
0: That is fantastic. So good luck to the Knights. But it just made me think, what are some of the other great, I don't know if collective noun is the right term, but great names for people from certain parts of the world, like a Novocastrian.
1: So you can have a murder of crows.
0: Yes,
1: I know we're
0: yes.
1: talking about nations.
0: Yeah, or cities like a Parisian.
1: A crash of elephants.
0: Is it that's what they call
1: a
0: it?
1: A crash of elephants.
0: I thought it was a herd.
1: It's a herd or a crash.
0: Yeah, right. So Parisian or from Paris, perfect.
1: Yes.
0: What about if you're from Manchester in the UK? Do you know what your Manchester people are called?
1: Are they Scouse?
0: They're Mancunian.
1: Oh, what's a Scouse?
0: They're Scousers from more Liverpool, but Liverpool people, you know what they are if you're from Liverpool? What are you?
1: Pudlians.
0: Liverpudlians. That's good. If you're from Cambridge in the UK, you're Canterbridgian.
1: Oh.
0: Oxford is Oxonian. Glasgow in Scotland, Glaswegian.
1: Yes,
0: that's a great one.
1: I have heard
0: We've adopted that a little bit for Tasmanians. Taswegians also works. And if you're from Shropshire, you're
1: Where?
0: Actually a Salope, a Shropshire. Shropshire.
1: Never heard of it.
0: It's in UK. You're a Salopian. If you're from Naples in Italy, you are Neapolitan.
1: Oh, yeah, of course.
0: Moscow, you're a Muscovite. Yeah, right. Okay.
1: That sounds like some sort of spread, a Muscovite.
0: If you're from Halifax in Nova Scotia, Canada, you're Haligonian.
1: Come on.
0: These are some good ones. I like these ones. Okay, let's run through the Australian cities. So if you're from Melbourne, you're a...
1: Melbourneite.
0: Melburnian.
1: Oh, yeah.
0: If you're from Sydney, you're a...
1: Sydney cider.
0: From Brisbane, you're a...
1: Poor. Brisbane.
0: Brisbaneite.
1: Oh, Brisbaneite.
0: If you're from Perth, you're a... Perthite.
1: Sorry, you made me nervous now.
0: If you're from Adelaide, you're a...
1: Adelaidean.
0: Yeah, well done, you're up. Oh, really? Yep, yep. If you're from Hobart, you're a...
1: Hobartian.
0: Hobartian.
1: Oh, these are boring.
0: If you're from Canberra, you're a...
1: Canberra. I don't know now.
0: Just an N on the end, Cambrian.
1: A Cambrian.
0: And if you're from Darwin, you're a...
1: Darwinite.
0: Darwinian.
1: Oh, gosh. Know them.
0: I don't know. I've never really thought about it because when I was looking it up before, I went, okay, Melburnian is Melburnian.
1: And Sydney cider.
0: Sydney cider.
1: Yeah.
0: What are all the other ones?
1: I don't know.
0: Yeah.
1: Oh.
0: So you can be a Darwinian or an Overcastrian or a Perthite.
1: You're just from Sydney. You're just from Perth. Like, just make
0: anyway,
1: it easy.
0: Anyway.
1: Yeah, that's funny.
0: The Novocastrians are very excited. It's a big NRL town in Newcastle after years in the doldrums. I think they won 3 wooden spoons in a row.
1: Yikes.
0: Last decade. So
1: who
0: had
1: was it that was skateboarding down? Was it
0: Kalen Paul?
1: No,
0: well.
1: Andrew Johns.
0: It was Andrew Johns very famously. Matthew Johns gave the best post-match speech of all time, better than Lego, when they won the 97 grand final.
1: Yeah.
0: So, yeah, listen, it's going to be a good watch for me. Maybe not for everyone else who might not be into NRL. But, yes, good luck to all the Novocastrians and the Sydney Siders gearing up for the NRL grand final. It's 22 past 6.
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0: Boone at 28 past 6, Sporty Crew with Gabby and Dan. Sorry to keep harping on the NRL Grand Final, but there's audio that floats around. I'm a fan, but this audio transcends sport, no doubt about it. So the Newcastle Knights in the Grand Final again, first time in 25 years they made the Grand Final.
1: Wow.
0: So it's a pretty good effort. They've only won a couple in their time. Their first one they won in 97, which was a strange old year for the NRL because there was two competitions running side by side, the ARL and the Super League that year. And the Knights won the ARL in a thriller against Manly. But the interview the next day on Sunrise is what I want to talk about now, and just something you couldn't get away with, I don't think, in 2026. So in 1997, it was a Sunday afternoon grand final. The next day, Monday, Sunrise on Channel 7 thought it'd be a good idea to send Natalie Barr up to Newcastle to interview a couple of the players. Now, the only one, well, the only two put their hands up for the morning after interview were the Johns brothers.
1: And if you ever watch, like, the NRL footy show, they're larrikins.
0: Yeah, Andrew and Matthew. And so basically in this interview, Nat Barr is live on Sunrise.
1: It's dark.
0: Andrew is running back and forth topless in the background. That was his contribution to
1: the
0: interview.
1: With a red top hat.
0: With a red top hat. And Matty fronted up to the camera. And I can't play all the audio because I'm pretty sure there's some bloke swearing in the background. But can you imagine poor Nat Barr on assignment, heading out to Newcastle to interview Matty Johns, who goes on to say this.
2: Now, with me, we've got Andrew Johns in the background, but Matthew here. Tell us a bit about what that feeling was like coming home to Newcastle last night.
3: It was better than... it was better than Lego. Yeah, it was better than Lego. It was better than Lego.
2: See, that really sums up the feeling, I think, Mel.
0: That really sums up the feeling, Mel. It was better than Lego.
1: Her eyeballs are like, oh, my God.
0: Oh,
1: is Lego a euphemism?
0: I don't know.
1: It's better than Lego. Lego.
0: Get your Lego out for Newcastle this weekend in the NRL Grand Final. I must stress, both Nat Barr and Matty Johns have gone on to bigger and better things in their media careers since that moment 29 years ago. But that audio gets run occasionally, and now the Knights are back. I feel like it deserves a bit more love.
1: They protect the players a little more. Like, what were the bosses thinking? No, you do some PR. 6 a.m. You've been drinking for 12 hours.
0: They must have, the grand final finished at 5. This was 6 a.m. They must have just looked around the group and gone, who's the best orator here? Who is in the best shape to have a chat with Nat Barr? Oh, I just love her. Better than Lego. Better than Lego. That really sums up the feeling.
1: Such a professional.
0: Well done to Nat. Well done to Maddie. And yes, I'm sure the party will be similar in Newcastle if something similar happens this weekend. Olivia Rodrigo at 6:31.

0: Olivia Rodrigo at 6:35. Morning Crew with Gabby and Dan. Local news coming up next. We'll talk all things sport in the locker room coming up, including Manchester City. Some big penalties could be coming their way. Ooh. Yeah, quite a serious story for Man City fans coming out of the UK this morning. We'll touch on it in just a moment here on the Morning Crew.
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9: Good morning, it's Daniel Brewer with your Western Victorian news and sport. Several Western Victorian racing clubs are receiving funding ahead of their major spring race meetings. Member for Western Victoria, Jacinta Umakora, and Racing Minister Anthony Carbines announced the funding for local racing events. The Hamilton Racing Club will receive $20,000 for its Hamilton Cup meeting on October 10th. Member for Wanneroo, Dan Tehan, says the federal coalition will scrap net zero targets as part of its newly outlined energy policy. The opposition's energy and emissions reduction spokesman confirmed the party's plans to revoke certain renewable energy zones. Tehan says the coalition will instead prioritise nuclear, coal and gas energy moving forward.
10: What the Labor Party have done is said all

0: through the roof. And also, small business and large businesses are struggling to pay their energy bills, and in many instances are now looking to go overseas to manufacture or produce heavy industrial things that we need in this nation.
1: Paul Perry, SES, is calling on locals to get involved, with volunteering opportunities open to people of all backgrounds. Emma Clark reports.
2: Port Ferry residents are being encouraged to consider joining the local state emergency service unit. Vic SES says volunteers can be involved regardless of their work commitments, family situation or previous experience. The organisation offers opportunities to learn practical skills, meet new people and contribute to the local community. The Port Ferry unit says volunteering doesn't have to mean giving up large amounts of time, with members able to contribute in different ways depending on their circumstances. Emma Clark, Ace Radio.
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1: The Portland Basketball Association are looking for volunteers to help with the running and development of the local competition. There are a range of positions available, and the association says every contribution can make a difference. Anyone interested in getting involved can contact the association or complete its volunteer registration form. That's the latest in local news and sport.
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5: Your 4-day forecast for Western Victoria. Cloudy today with showers increasing. The chance of a thunderstorm this afternoon and evening. And winds northerly up to 25 k's an hour, turning northwesterly in the evening. We're heading for a top of 21 in Hamilton, 22 in Warrnambool, 20 in Portland. Down to 12 tonight, tomorrow rain and 18, Friday showers and 15, Saturday a shower or two, 15.
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6: And right now, 15 degrees.
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0: Maddox, Alex Warren and his Fever Dream at 6.43. 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
2: Oh, that's unbelievable. I can't believe that.
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3: Crazy.

0: Well, Gabby, big news coming out of the English Premier League today. So Manchester City have been found guilty on all 100-plus charges of serious breaches of Premier League financial regulations. So the Premier League has confirmed this. There was an independent inquiry on this. So an independent panel found City arranged sham contracts with commercial partners to artificially inflate their commercial earnings. Misled the leagues, they're found guilty of inflating the club's commercial revenue by £830 million between 2009 and 2018. Now, the Premier League have said that sanctions will be decided in a separate hearing held by another independent commission, but City faces the possibility of a huge points deduction, fines, and even the ultimate sanction of expulsion from the league. City have said in their own statement they are disappointed and surprised by the ruling, and they will appeal the verdict.
1: Over 100 times.
0: 100 different charges, yeah. Totaling £830 million over a 9-year window.
1: You can't really play dumb to that.
0: Well, that's huge. I mean, obviously, there's a lot to play out in that in terms of the I guess, the appeal, then the sanctions.
1: But if it was like one or two?
0: Yeah,
1: you know, but over 100 charges.
0: And they've been hugely successful in that time as well, yeah. So... yeah, it's going to be interesting to see if the players can concentrate. It's like the Melbourne Storm thing of 2010, but on a much, much, much, much, much larger scale. Anyway, speaking of soccer, Australia took on Brazil last night, another friendly. We had a friendly in Townsville on Friday and a friendly in Brisbane last night. Over 52,000 people fronted up at Suncorp Stadium. It's
1: a great
0: crowd
1: for
0: a Tuesday night. Anyway, Australia did all right. We were 2-1 up at one point. End up losing 4-2, unfortunately. But goals to Alessandro Sicardi and Connor Metcalf for us got us to a 2-1 lead after 33 minutes. However, a penalty right on the stroke of halftime levelled things up, and a couple of goals in the second half to Brazil meant they won that match 4-2. So well done to them there. Now, Cricket Australia, we've got a one-dayer tonight against South Africa. We've lost the series 2-0, but the third and final one-day is in Potchefstroom tonight at 9:30, I believe. It's a day-nighter over there. This is all ahead of the Australia versus South Africa Test Series, which I'm really looking forward to. That kicks off a week from Friday. So it's counting down to that. Now, Cricket Australia's been a turbulent week for them as well because the chairman's had to step down because of all this privatisation of Big Bash stuff. So he had the support, I believe, of 5 of the 6 competing states, but not his home state of New South Wales, Mike Baird. Former New South Wales Premier. Was the chairman of Cricket Australia,
1: never
0: but unfortunately he's had to step down because you say he wants 100% support. New South Wales have said, don't like you. So the Cricket Australia body have said that 10% of all profits made from the sale of the Big Bash clubs when it goes private will be given back to grassroots cricket. So I don't know, we'll see. They're trying to save face a little bit there, but not everyone's on board with the privatisation of the Big Bash, and you know, it's going to be an Indian influence, not this season, but next. You know, there's this team called the, you know, the MI Melbourne, short for Mumbai Indians Melbourne, then I don't know if you're going to feel the same sort of passion that you'd feel for the Melbourne Renegades or the Melbourne Stars. We shall see how that pans out. Tasmania have announced their first signings, Gabby, as they enter the 2028 season. So the AFL gave them the right to sign the best 17-year-olds in the country. So these guys would have been in the draft next year, but Tasmania got to sign them a year early. So they're going to skip the draft. Those boys have signed with the Devils. They'll be there in 2028. So congratulations to them. I think only one actual Tasmanian in those 8. But it's going to be a fascinating countdown to the Devils entering the AFL in season 2028. In NBL news, we've got the Ignite Cup coming back. So that's Wednesday night basketball throughout the season. The New Zealand Breakers take on the Cairns Taipans 5:30 tonight. The Sydney Kings take on the Brisbane Bullets in Sydney also tonight. That one's at 7:30. Melbourne United are away to the Tassie Jack Jumpers tomorrow. I don't think there's any other sport going on.
1: Oh, yeah,
0: Phoenix Crossland. So Nathan Cleary got his leg snapped by a Newcastle player in the prelim final. That guy's got 4 weeks.
1: I was going to say that the NRL has now said, we don't need entertainment. Actually, we've got someone, but we're going to keep it a secret.
0: It's Jimmy Barnes.
1: But my question is, what about all the money you were going to give to grassroots?
0: Well, they have to maintain that. But he did
1: say
0: he dissed pre-match entertainment. Now he said, tune in 11 minutes before kickoff.
1: You'll be wowed.
0: Mate, it'll be Jimmy singing Flame Trees. We'll love it. But Landy's actually said, you won't be surprised, but you'll enjoy it. Anyway, 6:48, Morning Crew with Gabby and Dan.
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0: Justin Bieber and Speed Demon at 4 to 7. Morning Crew with Gabby and Dan for a Wednesday.
1: Now, if you like breakfast.
0: Oh, I do, yes.
1: But you
0: yes.
1: don't like getting up early.
0: Yes.
1: Boy, oh boy, do I have good news for you.
0: I don't like getting up early, but I just simply have to. Anyway, Gabby's got some good news for us straight after the 7 o'clock national and local news.
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13: 20 degrees in Melbourne, cloudy, wind easing, a top of 25 degrees. It's 7 o'clock. Good morning, I'm Madeline Burke. Victoria is lagging behind other states when it comes to shutting down illegal tobacco shops. Kiara Parker reports.
14: Despite being billed as the toughest in the nation, Victoria's new tobacco closure powers shut just 22 shops in 10 days, a fraction of Queensland's 148. Thousands of retailers across the state are suspected of selling illegal tobacco products, but the Herald Sun reports the Victorian government has managed to close just 2 stores a day on average since new laws came into effect on September 9. Since then, the state government says $11.4 million in illicit tobacco products has been seized. As of last week, just 38 stores had been hit with their instant closure orders. Those who failed to comply face fines of up to $2.5 million and 20 years behind bars. Kiara Parker, Melbourne.
15: A group of offenders on e-bikes have stolen a tractor and driven it into a farm cafe at Bundoora. Police have released CCTV of the incident as they hunt the thieves who broke into several sheds at Bundoora Farm Park last weekend, stealing garden tools. They fled after being disturbed by an alarm, leaving the tractor's engine running. The business was forced to close for a day due to the damage. Anthony Albanese will join Ben Carroll today to announce details for the second stage of the airport rail project. The rail link will connect to a super hub at Sunshine, but there's still no date on when the airport rail will be completed. The Prime Minister and Premier to announce the first tracks will be laid from 2028. Parents have been warned e-scooters are not a toy after new research found more than a quarter of injured riders were under 16. A joint Royal Melbourne Hospital and RACV study found 133 of 482 injured e-scooter riders were below the legal operating age, with the youngest just 3 years old. The US president has met with senior tech figures as he pushes a formal renaming of artificial intelligence to super intelligence. Donald Trump held a luncheon with executives at major AI firms to talk about the emerging technology. President Trump has again played down calls for more global guardrails to slow down the rapid progress.
16: Well, there's a belief that there should be tremendous self-regulation. And we automatically have regulation with the Department of Justice, the FBI, all of that. But the self-regulation is very important.
15: In finance, the Dow Jones is down 131 points, the Australian dollar buying 69.8 US cents.
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15: Richmond insists there's plenty of green shoots despite what President John O'Rourke has described as a disappointing season. The Jack Dye medal was held last night with Tim Taranto winning his third Tigers Best and Fairest. The president expects the club to climb the ladder next season.
18: But we also know from all the evidence on successful rebuilds in the modern era, including our own in the early 2010s, that significant improvement in on-field competitiveness occurs across years 3 and 4. And we can rightly expect to see that from 2027.
15: Fremantle Chief Executive Simon Garlick has denied that the Dockers' decision to deploy Warfie time influenced the grand final result. And Pat Cummins could play his first one-day international since 2024 in the final game of the series against South Africa tonight. That's the latest news and sport.
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23: Good morning. It's Daniel Brewer with your Western Victoria news and sport. Yesterday was World Heart Day, with health experts urging Western Victorians to make an appointment with their GP and ask one simple question. Can you listen to my heart? Structural heart nurse at the Alfred Hospital, Roxy Johnson, spoke to Ace Radio and is encouraging everyone to get their heart checked.
24: And it's about raising awareness for cardiovascular disease. And in particular, one of those is heart valve disease, which is affects obviously the valves in the heart and can have symptoms that are that can mimic just normal aging, where you're getting a bit more tired, a bit easier. You get short of breath just doing simple things like mowing the lawn, doing the gardening, working around the house. So it's just about raising awareness for getting checked with your GP for a healthy heart check.
23: 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The Churchill Garden Walk will return to Hamilton next month, with funds raised going towards local aged care services. Jade Egan has more.
0: The Hamilton and District Aged Care Trust will host the Churchill Garden Walk on Sunday, November 1st. Visitors can explore several private gardens around Hamilton, with the afternoon also featuring a plant stall and refreshments. The event will begin with check-in at the Hamilton Botanic Gardens from 2 p.m, with gardens open until 4 p.m. Refreshments will then be served until 5 p.m. Tickets are $25, with all proceeds going towards equipment for the Grange and the Birches. Jade Egan, Ace Radio.
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23: Paul Cleaver will continue as coach of the Brixham Wallisdale senior men's football team next season. Cleaver has been reappointed for 2027, which will be his fourth season with the Saints. The club says its senior side has made significant progress under his leadership, going from one win in 2024 to reaching the finals this year. That's the latest in local news and sport.
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4: Your four-day forecast for Western Victoria, cloudy today with showers increasing. The chance of a thunderstorm this afternoon and evening, and winds northerly up to 25 k's an hour, tending northwesterly in the evening. We're heading for a top of 21 in Hamilton, 22 in Warrnambool, 20 in Portland. Down to 12 tonight, tomorrow rain and 18, Friday showers and 15, Saturday a shower or two, 15.
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25: Currently, it's 16 degrees.
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25: 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Happy hump day.
26: If you like sleeping in, but you still like breakfast, or maybe you're somebody who does night shift.
25: Yeah.
26: And you still like breakfast. Boy, oh boy, do I have good news for you.
25: What do you got for me?
26: Apparently, as of today, Victorians are once again able to order Macca's breakfast all day.
25: Are we?
26: So from 4 a.m. to 11:59 p.m. So nearly all day. You can order it for 20 out of the 24 hours in a day.
25: So just can't get it between midnight and 4 a.m.?
26: Yeah, I'm not sure why.
25: But you get up at 3. So this is good for everyone except you. You're the one who suffers this. Yeah, you're the one who does
26: fall into... But I drive to work later.
25: Okay.
26: Right, I drive to work when breakfast time.
25: Okay, that's good.
26: So, yeah, my understanding is as of today, you can get Macca's brekkie virtually all day until 11:59 p.m., but it's only in Victoria.
25: Used to be so strict too.
26: 10:30 thing.
25: It used to be the 10:30. Yeah. Like, it was hard and fast. Like, if it's 10:30, sorry, mate. But if I wanted a double cheeseburger at 10:15, I just couldn't get one. Now I can. Sometimes I do.
26: You can get a burger earlier?
25: Yeah, you can, yeah. So if I want a double cheeseburger meal with a Coke for the drink, I can get that at 10 if I wanted it.
26: Oh, I didn't know.
25: Yeah. So all day lunch also sort of extends as well, which is kind of cool too.
26: But apparently, so I read this morning and I went... Oh, I thought you still could get it all day. But apparently it's been gone for 5 years. Blink and you'll miss it.
25: Exactly. Well, enjoy that. I remember one time we had a kid in our care, friend stayed over, and went to Macca's, and I just let them all order what they wanted on the ordering machine.
26: Yeah.
25: So my kid's got, like, McMuffins and hotcakes, and then this kid who was staying over got a large double cheeseburger meal with a frozen Coke for the drink. It was 20 past 7 in the morning.
26: Oh, yeah, but he probably did it because his parents weren't there to say no. And by the time he'd done it, you're like, never mind. Like,
25: it's 20 past 7.
26: But it'll be good for the hangover.
25: Yep, absolutely.
26: You know, you get to sleep in and still have your sausage and egg McMuffin.
25: No mad rush at 10:30 or 11 o'clock on a Sunday morning when you need to be like, oh, no. You've got plenty of time to get there for your McMuffin, so enjoy. Thank you, Gabby. That is good news to bring this morning. I appreciate it.
26: Well, it depends which side of the border you're on.
25: That's true. That's true. Also, some Melbourne CBD KFCs in Edinburgh as well. If you came. Yep. Here's Dasher. Memo.

0: Yes, Boone, at 16 past 7, this is The Morning Crew with Gabby and Dan.
1: Well, yesterday was good news for some, bad news for others, when the Reserve Bank hiked its cash rate by 0.25 percentage points.
0: Wait.
1: It was a unanimous vote by the 9 Monetary Policy Board members, and it's the 4th rate hike this year as well. So we're still aiming to bring that pesky inflation back between 2 to 3%, and we're sitting at about 3.5%. So now... we're sitting at 4.6%, and that takes interest rates to their highest level since 2011.
0: What a great year, 2011, 15 years ago now, which is crazy.
1: Doesn't feel like 15 years ago, does it?
0: Everything's relative, I suppose. I mean, I've got kids who were born in 2011 who are now in year 9, coming towards the end of year 9. So 2011 was an interesting year for me because I lost my dad and became a dad in the space of 4 months throughout 2011. Yeah, so it was a big year, very much so personally for me.
1: 2011 was a bit of a wild ride. That's what I wanted to focus on. There's so much doom and gloom with the cash rate. And again, it's great news for some. If you own your own property and you've got a nice amount of cash in a high interest savings account, good on you.
0: Well done.
1: If you have a mortgage, it's getting more and more stressful.
0: I have one of those mortgage things.
1: Yeah, me too. So going back to 2011, it was the debut of... Game of Thrones.
0: Oh, yes. You asked me to get that and I got it. So here we go.
1: You didn't get it, did you?
0: No, I did. It's right here. I've got the theme song here. This is Game of Thrones theme song. I've forgotten it. I just didn't have it queued up ready to go.
1: It was iconic.
0: It was very iconic. I never really watched it besides the last episode, but people tell me that it was very intense right throughout.
1: It was a global TV phenomenon that started in 2011. That was the debut. Something came to an end in 2011 and that was Harry Potter.
0: Was that the final movie?
1: The cinematic conclusion. Deathly Hallows Part 2. And it grossed over $1.3 billion worldwide.
0: It's a lot of money. I remember, I suppose, sport-wise, Geelong won the flag in 2011 over Collingwood. And that was the last all-Victorian grand final held in Victoria.
1: Was it really?
0: Yes.
1: Wow.
0: So we haven't had at the MCG a grand final featuring two Victorian teams since 2011.
1: Also 2011 was when Prince William married Kate Middleton and her sister's tushy became a global phenomenon.
0: Yeah, I remember it well.
1: Pippa's perky.
0: Do you want to have a listen to what we're listening to on the radio in 2011?
1: Yeah.
0: I got some songs and I'm such a greedy guts. I couldn't decide what songs I wanted, so I just got them all. So in 2011, we had songs like this.
1: Yes.
0: By Adele. This one really is a snapshot for me. Jessie J and B.O.B.'s Price Tag. Great song, but such of its time, I guess. Gautier, that was the year he came good with this song. Never really heard from him again. Also, had a bit of Maroon 5, top on the charts. Two more, I apologise. A song that I loved in 2011 was Foster the People. The big one that we loved at the time, and looking back, it was ridiculous, but we still love it. LMFAO's Party Rock Anthem. We've just flown Red Foo back into Australia in the past few weeks to film an Uber Eats ad.
1: Have we?
0: Yes.
1: Oh.
0: Yes. So there's an ad where people are walking through the streets like, before Uber Eats, we're going to go get our own food and avoid random flash mobs. There's Red Foo and a few others.
1: Well, the other thing that was big in 2011, like a flash mob, was planking.
0: Oh, my God. How stupid was that?
1: And also the rise of Snapchat. So it was launched in 2011 as Peekaboo, and then it changed to Snapchat in September.
0: Wow, that's crazy. Oh, wow, that's become a big deal in my life. I reckon 2011, and I'm just looking for it now to see if we still have it.
1: Wait, did you have a mortgage in 2011?
0: Yep.
1: Oh, you did?
0: Yep, ordered on, yep.
1: Oh, but you're still winch now. You've already experienced this.
0: I don't think we've got the hook here, but do you remember this, the Harlem Shake?
1: Yeah.
0: I think that was 2011. We had to film one here at work, which is online still somewhere, of a snapshot of the staff who worked here, because I was still working here in 2011.
1: How embarrassing.
0: I know. And we all had to do the Harlem Shake.
1: That's
0: remember
1: so
0: this?
1: Good.
0: The Harlem Shake. That was 2011.
1: Yeah, right. And well, that was the last time that the interest rates were sitting at 4.6%.
0: Oh, my goodness. I just realised I'm still the same person.
1: When I first got my mortgage, the cash rate was sitting at 0.25. Was it something like that?
0: My most recent house, I moved
1: virtually
0: in.
1: Virtually zero.
0: I moved in of May of 2022, and that's when rates were at historic lows.
1: Yeah,
0: literally ever since then, steadily gone up.
1: Think of some people, they bought a house in like Sydney August last year, and the house is now worth less and they're paying more.
0: Oh, I'd avoid the Sydney house market if you can. That's, well, I mean, how can average people afford to buy in Sydney? That's the real question. Anyway, 2011, hopefully you had a great year then, and hopefully 2026 is working out okay for you as well, even if the cash rate is on the rise and will go up a couple more times for the end of the year, probably. Good luck,
1: from
0: everybody.
1: From Economist Dan.
0: Well, I'm just telling you what the people are saying, Gab. 22 past 7, more degree with Gabby and Dan.
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0: Well, Gabby, AgriFocus 2026 is coming to Streatham Wednesday, October 21, hosted by Southern Farming Systems. 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

0: Sauce here on the Morning Crew with Gabby and Dan, 7:29. Gabby, you've been bacheloring it up. Is that the right term? Bachelorette.
1: I've been solo gabbying.
0: You've been solo gabbying the past few days.
1: Yeah.
0: And that's about to come to an end today, I believe.
1: Yeah, my husband's been on a fishing trip.
0: Right.
1: Not sure how many fish were caught.
0: Yes.
1: He's been on a fishing trip and he comes home today.
0: Has he been staying like a cabin or a house or?
1: No, I think he had the option of staying in a cabin or a house and opted to go in a tent with some other boys.
0: Don't get the appeal. I'm really a creature comfort type of guy. A roof over my head really appeals.
1: Me too.
0: Yeah.
1: And like plugs with electricity.
0: Yeah.
1: And just normal things. So I did message him yesterday. I said, oh, have you had a shower while you've been away? He's like, nah. He said he had a bird bath.
0: Changing
1: his underwear and clothes, but having bird bath.
0: Is that just spraying deodorant on? Is that what that is?
1: Well, I'm not
0: splashing a bit of water somewhere? Or where does it, what happens?
1: I didn't ask.
0: Right.
1: Bird bath for me growing up was like a pits and bits as a little kid. But then I don't know if bird bath for him is really testing the 72-hour performance of Rexona. I'm not entirely sure.
0: Yeah, that's true.
1: I'll find out. I'll give him the sniff test.
0: Pits and bits. My mum used to call it a top and tail.
1: Oh, a top and tail.
0: Yeah, very posh and British. Just duck in for a quick top and tail and then we'll get going.
1: Why not just get in the shower?
0: Yeah, I don't know. Well, it's British. They only used to bathe once a week back in the day.
1: Really?
0: I'm pretty sure that's right.
1: Wait, back in the day, how far?
0: When my parents were kids.
1: Oh, gosh, not even that long ago.
0: Yeah, I don't think so. I think pretty much in the houses they grew up in the north of England in the 50s, they didn't have showers and they had a bath.
1: Yep.
0: And you just sort of filled it once a week. There we go.
1: Once
0: that's your weekly wash.
1: Week.
0: Yeah, so a top and tail and pits and bits.
1: Was
0: and
1: a necessity.
0: It's just what was done, yeah.
1: Yeah, right.
0: Back in the day, here's a good fact for you kids, the reason that brides used to hold bouquets, or still do traditionally, is because they didn't bathe very often back in
1: and
0: the olden
1: stunk.
0: Days. And they stunk. So the flowers were away. Yeah.
1: It was an old school air freshener.
0: Correct. For the bride on her wedding day.
1: Wow.
0: To mask her odour.
1: Well, I know he had a proper shower last night. He's like, I feel like a new man. I'm like, what, well, you've been living in filth for days.
0: But if he walks in with a bouquet, he's either really happy to see you or he's covering up something. And I mean scent, by the way.
1: Yeah,
0: anyway, we'll see how he goes today.
1: But I've been not going to lie, it's kind of been nice being a little bachelorette.
0: Okay.
1: No, just different.
0: Yeah, right.
1: Yeah.
0: I had to do it for a week.
1: It was 4:45 p.m. and I was eating dinner.
0: Yeah, I had to do it for a week during the year as well.
1: Yeah, it's just different.
0: Eating dinner out of a box every night was great.
1: No, I cooked.
0: Oh, you cooked. All right, very good. Well, enjoy that sniff test you promised.
1: Nah, he'll be straight in the shower.
0: Okay, good.
1: Strip.
0: Get in there.
1: Strip. Everything is going in the wash.
0: Gabby's going full hazmat suit when he gets home today. Anyway.
1: Why don't you let him through the front door? Climb through the side window.
0: Hose him off first. Get that first layer off.
1: Of trout.
0: Here's Olivia Dean on the Morning Crew with Gabby and Dan. This is Baby Steps at 7:33. Funny.

0: Toby and Dean, it's 25 to 8 here on The Morning Crew with Gabby and Dennis. I told Gabby before that back in the day that the reason brides hold bouquets is because they wouldn't bathe very often in the olden days. Like, I'm talking 500 years ago.
1: Well, you had to haul water from some sort of well and then light the fire under the bath and it was a whole hoo-ha.
0: Inconvenient. So they'd hold a bouquet to sort of mask their own odour, the brides.
1: Delightful. And Glenn, we still do it today.
0: 1-300-729-31. Glenn, what did you want to say on that, mate?
2: Well, I'm sure back in the day, they used to have an annual bath.
0: Oh, an annual bath. Yeah, like, I thought it was quarterly, but you're saying that once per year they had an annual bath.
2: Yeah, it might have been different areas, I suppose. And I'm not sure what time of the year it was or whether it coincided with, anything particular that they needed to freshen up for.
0: Anniversary or something.
1: Bath day. Is it birthday? Happy bath.
2: Yeah. And they probably held a lot of weddings around that time too.
0: Maybe.
1: What?
0: I don't know.
1: So I have a bath.
0: Yeah.
1: And then I got a wedding. Well, you wouldn't want to get married on your 364th day. You'd be a bit pongy.
0: You wouldn't consummate. You'd just wait a couple of days.
1: But why would you just go out into the rain? Like, just anything.
0: Yeah.
1: Just any. And you, I know people used to bathe quarterly.
0: I don't know.
1: I don't think this is right. I think people always had a bowl.
0: Right.
1: And a sponge, you know.
0: A top and tail. We're back to that. Local news coming up. Gabby's treading news not too far away. Here on The Morning with Gabby and Dan.
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3: Good morning, it's Daniel Brewer with your Western Victorian news and sport. Locals are being encouraged to join the Port Ferry SES unit, with volunteers able to contribute in a range of ways. Emma Clark has more.
4: The organisation is inviting new volunteers to join its local unit, regardless of their age or experience. The service says volunteering can be a chance to learn new skills, meet people and take on a challenge outside of everyday life. Members come from a range of backgrounds, including people who work shifts, travel for work, have young families or are retired. The unit says there's no set mould for becoming a volunteer, with people simply needing to be willing to give it a go. Emma Clark, Ace Radio.
3: Funding has been announced for a number of Western Victorian racing clubs ahead of their upcoming spring meetings. Member for Western Victoria, Jacinta Ermacora, and Racing Minister Anthony Carbines have confirmed support for a number of race days, including Penshurst and District Racing Club, who will receive $12,000 for its Cup Day on November 21st. The federal coalition will dump net zero targets and scale back renewable energy zones under a new policy direction. Opposition energy spokesman and local member for Wannon, Dan Tehan, outlined the party's stance on carbon emissions. He says a coalition government would redirect its focus towards nuclear, coal and gas energy sources.
5: Now, what we want to do is make sure that we use all our natural resources. So we want to make sure we use our coal, we use our gas, we use our uranium, geothermal, and also renewables, but in the right place. And if we use all our natural resources, including also our oil, which is going to become more and more important, then we can make ourselves rich and wealthy again as a nation.
0: 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Proud supporters of our local community and local sport.
3: Portland Basketball is encouraging locals to get involved behind the scenes, with volunteers needed across the association. The PBA says people can contribute regardless of how much time they have available, with a variety of roles to choose from. Those interested in volunteering can check the association's volunteer structure online to see what positions are currently available. That's the latest in local news and sport.
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6: Your 4-day forecast for Western Victoria. Cloudy today with showers increasing. The chance of a thunderstorm this afternoon and evening. And winds northerly up to 25 k's an hour, turning northwesterly in the evening. We're heading for a top of 21 in Hamilton, 22 in Warrnambool, 20 in Portland. Down to 12 tonight, tomorrow rain and 18, Friday showers and 15, Saturday a shower or two, 15.
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7: Currently, it's 16 degrees.
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0: $1,000 to be won with Gabby and Dan's Bad Minute Blast for your calls in less than 10 minutes. Right now, Gabby's got all the trending news we need to know today.
2: Well, Dan, winter is coming to the big screen. So the very first ever Game of Thrones movie has officially been announced.
0: Oh, very good.
2: And we do know roughly when it is coming, and that is in June 2029.
0: Right.
2: Year before you know it. So Game of Thrones, Aegon's Conquest, it's going to take us back around 300 years before the original TV series.
0: Okay, right.
2: And it's going to tell the story of the Targaryen king who conquered Westeros with his dragons. Of course, you understand everything that I'm saying right now.
0: I was going to ask if it was a prequel or a sequel, so I'm glad you answered that question.
2: It's a prequel by 300 years.
0: That's a fair prequel. That's a few generations prior, but yeah, I don't mind it, I guess. People love that show and House of Dragon as well. Yeah, so
2: well, if you're
0: an
2: elf, 300 years is nothing.
0: Well, that's true. People will be flocking along to the cinema to see Game of Thrones.
2: June
0: I won't be 2029. One of them.
2: I will.
0: Okay, well, you enjoyed that.
2: I might have to go back and watch every TV series first.
0: Oh, golly.
2: Hey, Sesame Street, also heading to the big screen. A brand new feature film now in development with Netflix. So Netflix has also extended its deal for new seasons of the TV series through to season 62. So Sesame Street, I looked it up, and it premiered in America in 1969 and Australia in 1971.
0: Yeah, right.
2: A long time it's
0: been
2: there.
0: That's a good run. Even if it gets cancelled now, you can't say you'd have a good go at it. Well, Big Bird's going to get even bigger on the big screen.
2: Yes, and someone who's been around longer than Sesame Street is Rod Stewart. And he's announced that the final encore tour will be his last ever. This is after 60 years of performing around the world. He's had some issues.
0: Yeah.
2: He's had to cancel some shows recently. He's 81 now. He says he's not retiring from music altogether, just from full-scale rock and roll tours, but maybe it's a bit like Elton John. He did a final tour about three or four times.
0: Yeah, John Farnham did a lot. John's done a few. Rod will finish this one up. But, I mean, Paul McCartney and Bruce Springsteen and guys of similar vintage are still rocking out, so... Yeah, listen, a great career. Again,
2: fantastic career.
0: Can't complain of the career Rod Stewart's had, so well done to him.
2: He's been around longer than Sesame Street.
0: 7:49, Morning Crew with Gabby and Dan.
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0: Stella Lefty and Boston at 7.56. This is the Morning Crew with Gabby and Dan. News on the way. Then $1,000 could be coming your way as well with Mad Minute.
1: 10 questions, 60 seconds. 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
0: Yeah, please. 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
11: 20 degrees in Melbourne. Wind easing, cloudy today, a top of 25. It's 8 o'clock. Good morning, I'm Madeline Burke. A teenager has been stabbed by another teen at Sunbury train station. Police say the stabbing late yesterday afternoon followed a verbal dispute and the boys are not known to each other. A 17-year-old was taken to hospital with non-life-threatening injuries. PSOs arrested the accused stabber, who was taken into police custody. Parents are being warned e-scooters are not a toy after new research found more than a quarter of injured riders were aged under 16. A joint Royal Melbourne Hospital and RACV study found 133 of the 482 injured e-scooter riders were below the legal operating age, with the youngest just 3 years old. Associate Professor Alicia Berg from the Royal Melbourne Hospital says modified bikes pose a greater risk.
12: In some cases, the e-bikes, very, very fast, kind of 70, 80 kilometres an hour, again, associated with a higher likelihood of injury. We are seeing more lots of people with injuries like broken arms, but around a quarter in this work had head injuries and other really serious injuries, and around 5% had life-threatening injuries.
11: Anthony Albanese will join Ben Carroll today to announce details for the second stage of the airport rail project. A new train station at Keilor East is set to be built by 2031. The Prime Minister and Premier will announce the commitment today, despite uncertainty over when the line will ultimately reach Melbourne Airport. Police have released CCTV after a group of offenders stole a tractor and drove it into the front of a cafe at an urban farm in Bundoora. It's understood the group arrived on e-bikes to Bundoora Park Farm on Plenty Road early on Sunday, breaking into several sheds and stealing garden tools. They then started up a tractor and drove it into the front doors of the cafe on the grounds before fleeing, leaving the tractor's engine running when an alarm went off. No animals were harmed. The Federal Housing Minister is defending the government's economic management as homeowners grapple with another rate rise. The RBA called out domestic spending as it increased the official cash rate for a fourth time this year. Claire O'Neill has told Seven Australia's current cash rate is not the only measure of how our economy is performing globally.
13: To take the whole picture into account here, I mean, Canada's got lower interest rates than Australia. They've also got an unemployment rate of 7%. And we've got a lot of economic issues facing our country. I would never downplay them.
11: In finance, Dow Jones is down 131 points. The Aussie dollar buying 69.8 US cents. Richmond is eyeing climbing up the ladder next year. Eddie Summerfield reports.
14: Tim Taranto crowned Jack Dye medalist for a third time.
15: So yeah, I'm excited to see next year.
14: Richmond finishing 17th with just three wins. President John O'Rourke.
16: There were still lots of green shoots and growth.
14: Optimistic the worst is behind the Tigers. Analysis of previous rebuilds suggests next year the Tigers rise.
16: And we can rightly expect to see that from 2027.
14: The draft, the focus this year before Tasmania's entry.
16: We've then got tremendous flexibility to participate in trade and free agency.
14: Eddie Summerfield, Melbourne.
11: Pat Cummins could play his first one-day international since 2024 in the final game of the series against South Africa tonight. The Aussies are currently 2-0 down. And that's the latest in news and in sport.
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17: Good morning. It's Daniel Brewer with your Western Victorian news and sport. 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
18: Hamilton's Churchill Garden Walk will give visitors the chance to explore some of the city's private gardens next month. The event will be held on Sunday, November 1st, with check-in at the Hamilton Botanic Gardens from 2 p.m. There'll also be a plant stall, followed by refreshments from 4 p.m. Tickets cost $25 per person and need to be purchased in advance. 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Jade Egan, Ace Radio.
17: Western Victorians are being encouraged to book a GP appointment and ask, can you listen to my heart? The call comes after World Heart Day yesterday, with the Alfred Hospital structural heart nurse Roxy Johnson speaking to Ace Radio about the importance of getting your heart checked.
19: A lot of the time we see, you know, we treat these heart valve disease at the Alfred, obviously, and we do a lot of our procedures, about a quarter of them, you know, one in four patients are coming in as urgent presentations as opposed to being a planned procedure. So it's better for patients to be seen early with their GP, get worked up as a planned procedure rather than coming in as an urgent presentation where they're not only getting the breathlessness, but they're starting to get chest pain or tightness and even dizziness.
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17: Wrexham Wallisdale have confirmed Paul Cleaver will remain at the helm of its senior men's football side in 2027. Next season will mark Cleaver's fourth year coaching the Saints. The club says the team has continued to improve during his tenure, including reaching the finals for the first time since 2017. That's the latest in local news and sport.
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0: Your four-day forecast for Western Victoria, cloudy today with showers increasing. The chance of a thunderstorm this afternoon and evening and winds northerly up to 25 k's an hour, heading northwesterly in the evening. We're heading for a top of 21 in Hamilton, 22 in Warrnambool, 20 in Portland. Down to 12 tonight, tomorrow rain and 18, Friday showers and 15, Saturday a shower or two, 15.
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0: Currently, it's 16 degrees.
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2: Good luck.
0: Well, yesterday was a strange edition of Mad Minute, if you recall. We had Daniel on the line, then he just disappeared at the crucial moment. So Julie took his place. Hopefully the same fate doesn't await Sue this morning. Who is our player? Hello, Sue.
22: Hi.
0: Who is your mobile phone provider?
22: Optus.
0: There you go. Welcome. I'm an Optus person as well.
1: Telstra.
0: Ah, there you go. Sue, if you win $1,000 this morning, what are you spending it on?
22: Myself.
0: Yeah, great.
1: Yes. Be selfish.
0: What do you need? So, what's the must-have item you need?
22: I don't know. Probably more clothes.
0: Yeah, fair enough, too. All right. Let's get Sue more clothes. Gabby, at least $1,000 worth, please. 10 questions, 60 seconds. Get all 10 correct. We'll give you that $1,000. If you don't know an answer, say pass, and hopefully we'll have enough time then to get back to it. Good luck. Here we go. Bonus question answer, please, Gab.
1: Go, Sue. Bonus. What country did Kobe Bryant spend 8 years of his childhood in?
22: Italy.
1: Hippo is short for what word?
22: Hippopotamus.
1: In The Simpsons, what is the name of Bart's teacher?
22: Oh. Pass.
1: A common saying warning against risk is don't put all your what in one basket.
22: Eggs.
1: What type of tool is a mallet?
22: Pass.
1: Diana, Princess of Amazons, is the alter ego of which superhero?
22: Oh, pass.
1: What is the capital of New Zealand?
22: Pass.
1: Which fruit is used to make wine?
22: Grapes.
1: Which sport uses terms birdie, eagle and albatross?
22: Oh, God, pass.
1: Boeing is most commonly associated with what mode of transport? Boeing.
22: Pass.
1: Simpsons, Bart's teacher's name.
22: Oh, you did it right, Sue.
1: No, you've also got an upset child in the background. Like
0: someone's crying in the background.
22: Yeah, it's my baby. We're on the way to drop off.
0: Well, that's the It's pretty distracting.
1: Very distracting.
0: trying to play a radio quiz.
3: I'm multitasking.
0: Yeah, of course.
1: Mum life.
0: Right, I'll run you through the ones you passed on. You didn't get any wrong, but you just passed on, I think, six of them. So in The Simpsons, what is the name of Bart's teacher? That is Mrs. Edna Krabappel. Mallet is a type of hammer. Diana, Princess of Amazon, is the alter ego of Wonder Woman. The capital of New Zealand is Wellington. Which sport uses the term birdie, eagle and albatross? That is golf. And Boeing is most commonly associated with the aeroplane. So 4 from 10, 6 passes, 1 crying child, but no $1,000 for you today, Sue.
3: Thanks, guys.
0: Have a great day. Good luck with drop-off, and we appreciate you giving it a go. There's Sue having a crack at Mad Bennett today.
1: That child wasn't as helpful as, like, the Who Wants to Be a Millionaire where they kept coughing.
0: Yeah, the wailing. They got too greedy with that. So I reckon, you know, that guy coughed in the background.
1: I was listening to a podcast about it the other day.
0: I reckon if he stopped at, like, $64,000 or $125,000, there would have been no investigation. They got greedy and they went the whole way to $1 million.
1: The final question was, like, how many zeros does Google have or something like that?
0: And
1: I can't remember.
0: It's mobile phones or coughing and, it was fascinating. They just got a little too greedy.
1: Yeah,
0: because he was like, I wonder if it could be A, maybe B, or is it C? Oh, let's see.
1: He would say, it's definitely not A. And then he'd hear the cough and he'd go, it's A.
0: Actually, maybe it is. Anyway, that was fun. Hey, Matt Minutes back tomorrow. No cheating, please. We'll give you the bonus question answer, though, just before 3 this afternoon. Morning Crew with Gabby and Dan.

0: Scrubs at 19 past 8. This is the Morning Crew with Gabby and Dan. And it's that time of the year, Gabby. We're going to spring forward this weekend.
1: Oh, yes, the time of the year that I start to go to bed while the sun's still up.
0: Yeah.
1: Well and truly up.
0: Yeah, it can be. So 2 a.m. Sunday morning, our clocks go forward 1 hour. I used to love it as a kid going through the house because we had a lot of wall clocks. We had quite a few in my house that I would go through and push forward an hour, and the microwave and what sort of, the VCR had a clock on it as well back in those days too. It was all fun. Now everything just does it automatically. Your phones, your smartwatches.
1: Not
0: maybe
1: all
0: not
1: of
0: your
1: it.
0: Alarm clocks, but a lot of them do it deliberately. Besides the car, there's not really much fun to be had.
1: My oven.
0: Your oven?
1: But my oven is way off.
0: My oven's not even close.
1: Yeah. Mine's like 7 hours off.
0: I think I said it and then there was a power outage and I'm like, exactly. Oh, I'm not going to change that again. Stuff that. But yes, the clocks do go forward this weekend, which as you say is confusing for, I found small children don't quite get it because you're sort of negotiating
1: Wait, so
0: with
1: compare
0: them.
1: Me to a small child.
0: No, well, because they're going to bed once like too and you're trying to explain to a five-year-old, all right, come on, mate, it's time to go to bed. But it's still daytime.
1: I know
0: that, but for the next 6 months, you're going to go to bed in the daytime. That's just how it operates.
1: Sunset roughly at the moment, 6:20-ish.
0: Yeah.
1: So as of Sunday night, that'll be 7:20-ish.
0: I like it. I am a fan of daylight saving as a general rule. You could make an argument that maybe it goes a little too long. It does start earlier than it used to. But, you know, it's full 6 months now, so I don't mind it. In America, they're going to keep it all year round. Well, that's the proposal anyway.
1: It used to be later because my brother is late October, his birthday.
0: Yes.
1: And for his sleepover was often when the clocks changed. So you'd have parents arriving at all sorts, you know, those who forgot, those who remembered.
0: Yep.
1: It was all very liberal, the pickup time.
0: Absolutely. But, prepare for it. People say, oh, it takes weeks to adjust.
1: Weeks?
0: I don't agree with that.
1: Couple days.
0: It takes a couple of days. It's like any time zone shift. If you travel from here to Europe, the first couple of days you feel a bit jet lagged, but after a couple of days you adjust to the time zone you're in, and it's the same here. You just adjust. Might be a bit tired on Monday morning, especially kids going back to school potentially. But for the majority of us, usually, you know, by the middle of the next week, we should be fine.
1: It's my favourite time of the year. Like, finish dinner,
0: go for
1: an afternoon walk.
0: That is
1: like
0: nice.
1: Like an evening walk.
0: It is nice, especially when you drive around town and you see like beer gardens and outdoor dining areas quite populated, I suppose, like first week of daylight saving when people can sort of be out in the sun, if we do get any sun next week, after sort of...
1: You jinxed it.
0: Yeah, you know what
1: you
0: I mean.
1: You know we're not going to get sun. It's cricket season.
0: That's true. The forecast is just so first week of local cricket season. It's doing my head in. Anyway, yes, daylight saving starts this weekend. You'll be fine. Although the number of heart attacks that happen that first week post-daylight saving is really intriguing.
1: There's really?
0: From
1: 1 hour of less sleep.
0: Yeah.
1: People have more heart attacks.
0: There is a correlation there, they believe.
1: Oh, good golly.
0: So if we get through that, we should be fine. We'll be right. 22
1: Sorry,
0: past
1: stunned.
0: 8, Morning Crew with Gabby and Dan.
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0: Time is running out to nominate somebody for the 2026 Wannan Sport and Volunteer Awards. So Federal Member for Wannan, Dan Tehan, is encouraging all of us to nominate outstanding athletes and volunteers who have made a real difference this year across the region.
1: The awards recognise the achievements and contributions of local sporting participants and volunteers. 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Cricket? There's plenty of sports. So nominations are open, but they do close this Sunday and the awards ceremony is happening November 19th.
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0: 5th at 8:29 here on The Morning Crew with Gabby and Dan this Wednesday. Just to clarify something I dropped randomly before, I've done more research. So as we said before, daylight saving begins this weekend, 2 a.m. Sunday morning. Put your clocks forward an hour. A lot of clocks do it for you these days. I said there's a big increase in heart attacks the week after daylight saving begins, and that is true. So the spring transition to daylight saving time and clocks move forward 1 hour is associated with a short-term increase in heart attacks. Studies showing a 10 to 24% spike in acute myocardial infarctions on the Monday following the time change.
1: You're joking.
0: So the increase in heart attacks on the Monday after daylight saving starts is up 24%. However, on the Monday after daylight saving ends in April, there's a 21% reduction. So swings and roundabouts.
1: Really?
0: Yeah.
1: 1 hour of sleep can have that drastic of a difference.
0: But I don't get it because we change time zones all the time. You and I flew to Perth a couple of years ago.
1: Well, we're lucky we're alive.
0: We're just... Hey, anyway, coming up in just a moment, Gabby's going to remind us of something that's coming to Victoria tomorrow that I feel like we've all just kind of forgotten about.
1: Yeah,
0: we'll get to it after Lady Gaga and Doechii. 8:30, Morning Crew with Gabby and Dan.

0: Don't You, that is Runway, streaming live on Listener. This is the Boarding Crew with Gabby and Dan for a Wednesday at 8:33.
1: This was announced quite a few months ago and there was a bit of interest and then it's just gone silent, but it all starts tomorrow. The new Victorian Government electricity offer, that midday power saver. Oh, yeah. Free electricity from 11 a.m. till 2 p.m.
0: You're right. This was announced much earlier in the year.
1: Yeah.
0: I think it was about March, I reckon, they proposed this. And at the time, you sort of went, oh, October, that's ages away. It was kind of like the work from home rules that was supposed to start earlier this month.
1: Well, And I think this was going to kind of coincide with that because I was saying, oh, well, you can work from home 2 days a week and then we'll have free power for 3 hours per day during the week. And so then it kind of made sense. But one of those got taken off the table and the other one got forgotten about.
0: Yeah, we just totally forgot. But you're right, October 1st, a quick Google tells you that it starts tomorrow officially.
1: It does. But why aren't we talking about it more? And what's actually going on with it? So I've done a little bit of research and it's not automatically applied. It's an opt-in type thing because for many people, this doesn't work. You're not home. You're in the thick of your work day.
0: We're lucky that we might catch a bit of it in our hours. So might be able to catch a bit of the free electricity to whack a load of washing on or whatnot.
1: So it's an opt-in type thing. And then you've also got to pay attention apparently because if you opt into the free 3 hours per day, the tariffs at other parts of the day might be more expensive.
0: So it's
1: really only worth it if you are going to capitalise and put the washing machine, the dishwasher, the oven, maybe charge your EV, the dryer, if you've got a hot water system, a pool pump, all that type of stuff.
0: So they're also relying on a bit of my laziness as well to not necessarily look into it or contact my provider.
1: Absolutely.
0: Okay.
1: What is it? There's no benefit to being loyal.
0: Yeah, true. So it starts tomorrow. Opt in.
1: Okay. It is capped. There is a certain amount of power that you can use, but seemingly it's quite a decent chunk.
0: Yeah, okay.
1: It's like 24 kilowatts during 3 hours.
0: And it's 11 till 2.
1: But that
0: does include weekends, though, I believe.
1: Yeah, my understanding is it includes weekends as well.
0: Okay. So we're usually home then at some point.
1: Yeah, but I think it's only really worth it if you're using it 7 days a week, not 2 days a week.
0: Well, it hasn't been spoken about much, but it does all start tomorrow. And you'd think with an election now less than 2 months away, they would have mentioned something about it. But there you go. Victorians, tomorrow, put your lights on between 11 and 2.
1: No, Daniel.
0: Oh, okay.
1: Charge your car.
0: Right, yeah.
1: It is funny, the election promises. I was telling you the one from Ben Carroll, which is if he's elected in November, pubs can stay open till 3 and you can take your dog into them.
0: Yeah.
1: Tick. The dog element.
0: And what's the other one? Jess Wilson, the bins get picked up weekly.
1: Weekly.
0: Oh, my God.
1: It really feels like student representative council.
0: Oh, election promises. Anyway, enjoy your free electricity from tomorrow.
1: If you opt in.
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12: Good morning. It's Daniel Brewer with your Western Victorian news and sport. Nuclear, coal and gas energy will be the focus of the Federal Coalition's new energy policy, according to Member for Wannon, Dan Tehan. The opposition's energy and emissions reduction spokesman says the party will officially abandon net zero targets. The coalition has also pledged to revoke some of the country's existing renewable energy zones.
13: What the Labor Party have done is said all we're going to do is use wind and solar, and it's not working. People's power bills are going through the roof, and also small business and large businesses are struggling to pay their energy bills. And in many instances, are now looking to go overseas to manufacture or produce heavy industrial things that we need in this nation.
12: Paul Ferry SES is encouraging locals to consider volunteering, with opportunities available for people from all walks of life. Emma Clark has more.
14: The organisation is inviting new volunteers to join its local unit, regardless of their age or experience. The service says volunteering can be a chance to learn new skills, meet people and take on a challenge outside of everyday life. Members come from a range of backgrounds, including people who work shifts, travel for work, have young families or are retired. The

0: Racing industry is receiving additional funding ahead of several major meetings this spring. Member for Western Victoria, Jacinta Ermacora, and Racing Minister Anthony Carbines have announced funding for a number of regional clubs. They include Hamilton Racing Club, who will receive $20,000 towards the Hamilton Cup meeting on October 10th, and Penshurst and District Racing Club, who will receive $12,000 for its Cup Day on November 21st.
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0: Auckland Basketball Association are calling for volunteers to help support the local basketball community. The association says there are a range of roles available, with people able to contribute as much or as little time as they can. Anyone interested can contact Auckland Basketball Association or complete its volunteer registration form. That's the latest in local news and sport.
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3: Your 4-day forecast for Western Victoria. Cloudy today with showers increasing. The chance of a thunderstorm this afternoon and evening. And winds northerly up to 25 k's an hour, heading northwesterly in the evening. We're heading for a top of 21 in Hamilton, 22 in Warrnambool, 20 in Portland. Down to 12 tonight, tomorrow rain and 18, Friday showers and 15, Saturday a shower or two, 15.
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4: Currently, it's 16 degrees.
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0: old school gym class heroes. A quarter to nine here on The Morning Crew with Gabby and Dan. Gabby, your bachelorette lifestyle comes to an abrupt end today.
1: It does.
0: We have confirmation that Shrove is on the move. He's been away for a week, just about. Almost. On a fishing trip with the boys.
1: I don't know how many fish were caught.
0: Oh, I'm sure he'll tell you when he gets back today. So he's on the move. He's heading back. The question I pose to you, and I apologise if this is naive or if it sounds, I don't want to be sexist, but I'm just going to throw this out there anyway.
1: Oh, good. This could go anywhere.
0: Do you feel pressure to have a nice tidy house when he gets home? Because I say that because I reckon when my wife goes away or she's out for a few days or whatever, the pressure and anxiety and stress I feel to have a nice tidy house when she walks through that door.
1: Anxiety and stress?
0: Yeah, I reckon.
1: Oh, no.
0: They're just to keep, because, I mean, I am a pig and I live like one. And I have four miniature pigs that also live with me. So the stress that I feel to make sure the house is an acceptable level, because, I mean, I think for my wife, it's, you know, like love is not unconditional necessarily. Like she's excited to see me to a degree, but if the house is not in a fit condition, then that excitement to see me once again dissipates very quickly.
1: It can be frustrating if you walk into a house that's worse than when you left it.
0: Yes.
1: So it is courteous to have it tidy.
0: But you don't feel that stress to have it in
1: a
0: good
1: shape? Well, I'm not a piggy, and I don't have four little piggies with me either.
0: Right, yeah.
1: So the house is in a fit tip-top state. But when I came home, because I left before him,
0: he
1: did the bathrooms, the basins, the mirrors, he changed the bedding, he washed the bedding.
0: Wow.
1: A dishwasher was empty. So then I've done all the laundry, I've done the folding, I've done the ironing, and I'll have dinner on when he comes back. You know what I mean? It's just being a bit courteous.
0: Right.
1: And then it's tit for tat.
0: Okay.
1: Yeah.
0: All right.
1: But
0: okay.
1: I don't get stress and anxiety.
0: Yeah.
1: I've just lived my life the last few days.
0: Yeah.
1: Like the whole don't put down, pack away.
0: Yeah.
1: You know that theory?
0: Oh,
1: every time you walk to a room, take something with you that belongs there.
0: Everything has a place type of arrangement.
1: Yeah. You don't live like that.
0: No. And changing the bedding while Blinda's away, that's never crossed my mind until now. So I'll put that in the,
1: fresh bed sheets is like my favourite thing.
0: I'll put that in the kit bag for next time.
1: To be fair, it was a bit premature when he did it.
0: What do you mean? Well, he slept in a couple of times.
1: No, it didn't need to be done yet. And I iron my bed pillows and stuff. Yeah. So then I had to re-iron them. I know.
0: That's a re-iron.
1: Yeah. Okay. I was like, oh, thank you, but it didn't need to be done yet. So now I better whip out that ironing board.
0: It's funny. Well, he's like, doing all that sort of stuff. I'm just like, when I mean clean, I mean like sweeping the floor and taking the bins out.
1: Oh, no, the robot does that.
0: Oh, okay. Right.
1: Speaking of ironing, right?
0: Yeah.
1: So you rolled your eyes a bit that I iron my pillowcases.
0: I don't think we have an ironing board at home.
1: Oh, that explains a lot.
0: That's how little ironing gets done. The only place I iron is usually in a hotel room.
1: Well, my auntie irons underwear. I was like, well, that's a step too far.
0: Oh, yeah. It'd be nice and warm, though, when you put it on. You're not putting it straight on.
1: No.
0: Oh, okay. Yeah. Right. Now, that's a bit far.
1: And tea towels. Sure, iron tea towels.
0: I always get reminded of this, or used to anyway. You know those forms you get to fill out on Mother's Day? Like, what is your mother's hobbies?
1: Yes.
0: When I was about six, I wrote ironing as my mum's hobby.
1: To cut deep.
0: Still gets brought up 30 years later at 11 to 9. It's The Morning Crew with Gabby and Dan.
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0: Well, Gabby, the Hamilton Basketball Association has absolutely shone, either way, at the 2026 Basketball Victoria Country Jamboree. So coach Kate Couchman, players Eloise Hatherall, Stella Crawford and Jed Picken, alongside umpire Ruby Smong, all represented the region with pride at the Elite Pathway event.
1: Congratulations to all five for stepping up, building their skills and proudly representing Hamilton Basketball at the state level.
0: Great
1: all
0: stuff.
1: Fab.
0: Yeah, well done. Morning Crew with Gabby and Dan, Mix FM. We're going to wrap it up after Zara Larson.

0: Podcast at Midnight Sun 4 to 9, Morning Crew with Gabby and Dan. Hey, rugby league legend Matty Johns, how would you rate today's show?
1: It was better than Lego. It was better than Lego. It was better than Lego.
0: High praise. High praise. And good luck to all the Novocastrians in the grand final this weekend. Gabby, have a great day.
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18: 20 degrees in Melbourne, cloudy, wind easing, a top of 25. It's 9 o'clock. Good morning, I'm Madeline Burke. The long-awaited airport rail line will edge closer in 2028. The Premier will be joined by the Prime Minister, Anthony Albanese, this morning, announcing work on the second stage of the airport rail link from Sunshine to the edge of the airport precinct will begin from 2028. Stage 2 sees a 7.4-kilometre rail line from Albion. It will include a new station in Ben Carroll's electorate at Keilor East. Professor in Sustainability and Urban Planning at RMIT, Andrew Butt, says it makes sense not to have it direct from Southern Cross.
19: Stopping at Footscray, Sunshine, and if it's got to be Eskilor. I mean, those are key nodal points. They bring people in from so many different locations. They bring people in from different routes. Having an interchangeable rail system is what most cities in the world have. They're not point to point. People get off, they move, and that movement, if it's done well, works really well.
18: There's still no word on when the airport rail link will be complete. A car has landed on its roof after a multi-vehicle collision on the Balti Bridge. Two of the four southbound southbound lanes are closed on CityLink over the bridge after the crash on the approach to the Westgate freeway ramps. 3AW has been told occupants of one of the cars involved fled on foot. PSOs have arrested a 17-year-old boy after a random stabbing at Sunbury train station. The boy is accused of stabbing another 17-year-old during a dispute late yesterday afternoon. The victim was taken to hospital. Police say his injuries are not life-threatening. Victoria's visitor economy is booming at a record high. Visitor spending is at $49.5 billion, increasing by 6.6% in the 12 months since June. $3.6 billion came from China, a 20% year-on-year rise. Minister for Major Events Anthony Carbine says sporting events are huge attractions.
2: From the US, we had some 7,000 visitors from the United States just for the NFL clash at the MCG. We'd seen the British Lions and Irish Lions tour, Boxing Day test to come. There were more than 21% increase in visitors from the UK. Their spending went up some 42%.
18: Last week, Melbourne Airport welcomed 243,000 passengers in 2 days for the AFL Grand Final. UK counter-terror police have confirmed a quantity of petrol, but no explosive devices were found during searches of the three vans near RAF Fairford on Sunday. Five men have been released on bail after they were arrested on suspicion of explosives offences and later terrorism offences. In finance, the Australian dollar is buying 69.8 US cents.
6: Come and see Portland Carpet Court's newly renovated showroom, showcasing a huge range of flooring and blinds for every home.
18: Richmond coach Adam Uze says the time for talk at the Tigers is over. President John O'Rourke also telling the club's best and fairest he expects the club to climb up the ladder next year. Uze says their actions will be judged by on-field results next year.
8: We can talk about what we're building, but talk doesn't win football games. Our actions will be what we're judged on. What we do when we're tired, what we do when we're challenged, and what we do when no one is watching. That's what will define us.
18: Tim Taranto last night winning his third Jack Dyer medal. Tasmania has revealed its first eight-player signings for 2028. The Devils were allowed to pre-list up to 12 potential draft picks over the next two seasons under list concession rules. And the Socceroos have gone down to Brazil 4-2 in their second friendly in Brisbane. That's the latest in news and sport.
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24: I'm Daniel Brewer with your local news and sport. Yesterday was World Heart Day, with health experts urging Western Victorians to make an appointment with their GP and ask one simple question: can you listen to my heart? Structural heart nurse at the Alfred Hospital, Roxy Johnson, is encouraging everyone to make that appointment.
25: And it's about raising awareness for cardiovascular disease. 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
24: Port Ferry SES is encouraging locals to consider volunteering, with opportunities available for people from all walks of life. 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
28: Your four-day forecast for Western Victoria. A cloudy day ahead with a high chance of showers from the afternoon with a possible thunderstorm as well. Tomorrow, high chance of rain up to 25 mil expected, possible thunderstorm in the early morning, top of 18. Friday, showers and 15. And then on Saturday, a shower or two and a top of 15 degrees. Today, Hamilton expecting a max of 21, 22 the top for Casterton, 20 for Portland and the coast.
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It is the longest day of the week, Wednesday, but luckily we are chock-a-block loaded with music that makes you feel good. Got Tame Impala coming up inside the next four hits. I'm not a favour, my best behaviour. Loser, not too far away. Let's get back into it with Sunny Federa and Libby Anker. Let me be in your arms. K92.

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0: 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I've already seen a couple of notifications pop up on my phone with a little lightning tracker saying that we've got some action, a bit of lightning going on between Nelson and Portland. So we might see some of that stormy activity a little bit earlier than anticipated. I do love a spring storm, though. Of course, it gets too bad and we might find that this happens. Maybe not the love and tenderness if the power goes out. It's more a little bit of anger and frustration. Got an old school hit from Five up for you inside the next two hits on Mix FM's All Hit Workday. 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
1: we do it. 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

0: Taylor Swift on Mix, bringing you music that makes you feel good. Can't believe we're at the end of September already. I mean, the year is flying by. The older I get, the faster the years go. That's kind of scary as well. But there is so much to look forward to in October. One of my favourites, the Three Peaks Festival in Dunkeld. It's on Saturday, the 17th of October. 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

0: Love that one from Blink-182. It's All the Small Things on Mix. Have you seen the lineup for Castaway Festival? It looks amazing. Hilltop Woods is headlining, as is Amy Shark. Got her coming up in a couple of hits time. But I did have a chuckle when I was reading up about the festival, and it talks about bringing all of these amazing acts to iconic beachside locations. You want to go to Castaway Festival in Victoria? Well, you got to head to Mornington Racecourse. Now, it's a couple of K's away from the beach. Does that make it an iconic beachside location? Talks about partying on the beach. Are they going to bring in some sand or what? I can do that in my backyard. Amy Shark on the way for you inside the next couple of hits. Let's get the latest in local news headlines. That's up for you in just a tick.
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